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1: It's time for our weekly catch-up with the ACT Party's Simon Court.
0: With the Labour Party announcing its supermarket policy yesterday, each party in Parliament other than ACT now has some policy to break up the supermarkets and increase competition. ACT, on the other hand, says breaking up organisations will not reduce prices and will just serve to lower business confidence. ACT instead believes that reducing consenting processes for supermarkets and farmers is the correct path forwards. While Woolworths and Foodstuffs continue to generate millions of dollars in annual profits, the ACT Party says the solution is to remove regulation rather than adding more. For our weekly catch-up with the ACT Party, Simon Court, I asked about each of these supermarket policies, high grocery prices, and what the ACT Party could do about the issue. Today we're going to start with the, I guess, array of supermarket policies that have been announced by the other parties. It looks like now that Labour's announced their policy on supermarkets as well, that we've seen basically every single party except for ACT propose a breakup of the supermarket duopoly, be it on an organisation side of breaking up Foodstuffs into New World and Pack and Save, or on a generation slash retail side, breaking up those parts of the organisations. ACT, curiously, has been, I guess, separate from this. You guys haven't put out a policy along this line of thinking. Why is that, and what do you propose to deal with high grocery prices?
2: Well, Kirsten, no one should be curious about ACT's long-term opposition to messing around with people's businesses. ACT's approach has always been to let people build and invest. And you think about a prospective supermarket entrant where they come, another one in New Zealand wanting to set up, or somebody coming from overseas, they need a workable path to open a new store that's consenting and confidence that if it succeeds, politicians won't decide in a few years' time to carve that up too. And what we've heard from National, New Zealand First, a forced split that they propose rearranges businesses we already have. It does not conjure up a new competitor into existence. The test that New Zealanders should be thinking about is whether any of the policies advocated by the Greens, who want to set up a Kiwi Mart, and basically the same thing, taking existing supermarkets and repatching them with a government brand, the test is whether it gets another supermarket open, additionality, and whether that would put pressure on the price of a weekly shop. And there's no evidence of that. The Commerce Commission report that National and the Greens have both cited is equivocal. It says there may be some benefits of this, which could be a few dollars a week for a household in 9 years' time, but the costs and the risks are significant and may outweigh the benefits. Now, if the benefits are only a couple of dollars a week in the weekly shop, Kiwis have to ask themselves, is it worth going down this road, potentially, or likely, probably already, indicating New Zealand is a sovereign risk for capital investment? In other words, the government might mess up your business if you have a successful business. Is it worth it? ACT says absolutely not.
0: Fuel prices are high at the moment. Rates are high. Unemployment also high, grocery prices just compounding this problem. In your view, does the supermarket duopoly contribute to these high prices at sort of a significant level, or do you think there's other causes that are exacerbating the problem more?
2: Well, you mentioned fuel prices. I mean, that's outside of New Zealand's control. And because everything is delivered by truck, and there's a lot of energy goes into producing food that ends up in our supermarket, of course those things will have an impact. But you also described the current market as a duopoly. Well, it's true there's two big players who each have about 40% of the market, but where I live in West Auckland, within about 10 minutes drive, there are also four really good Asian low-cost supermarkets where you can buy everything and more. So if you live in a big city, you already have choice. I think the challenges are particularly in the regions where you only have one store, and it's very difficult to see how any of the policies that the Greens, Labor, New Zealand First or National have proposed will mean another Foursquare or another supermarket opening in a small town like Hokitika. It's not just unlikely, it's preposterous, given the fact that New Zealand is a very long strung out country, only has 5 million people, and yet we have politicians arguing about different ways to break up people's businesses, from wholesale and distribution, the retail, or the government, as in the Greens policy, simply stepping in, taking over existing businesses and patching them over as a KiwiMart. It's preposterous.
0: So there's a tricky situation here, because you are arguing that these solutions won't work, but grocery prices are still high. And I acknowledge what you've said about these Asian supermarkets in West Auckland. Certainly there's a lot across Auckland and other cities in the country as well that people could shop at to reduce their prices, but maybe people haven't heard of them, or there's products that they're looking for that aren't available in these supermarkets. Does the ACT Party have a solution both to the problems of high grocery prices in cities and, as you mentioned, high grocery prices in these rural areas with just one supermarket as well?
2: Yes, we do. Firstly, we have to make supermarket consenting simple. ACT is proposing that supermarkets be added to the fast-track consenting process so that they're not faced with opposition and delay and cost to prove that actually if we open a store and sell food to people, they're going to come and buy it. There's a supermarket in Christchurch which has taken 20 years of opposition from their local council, who said there's enough supermarkets already, how dare you, and residents who said we don't want the traffic. It still hasn't been delivered in Hornby in Christchurch. So, look, the resource management reforms that I've championed and Chris Bishop and I will be delivering on Tuesday when we pass the planning bill and natural environment bill through all stages, they are going to make consenting supermarkets much easier. And then you think about costs. Well, farmers, the people who produce the food that ends up in our supermarket, particularly vegetables, they are faced with significant costs to get consents to do things like switch crops from year to year in places like the Horowhenua. In Auckland, they're under pressure from council to reduce their nitrogen inputs. Now, it's right that we do have ways to manage impacts on the environment from farming, but if a whole lot of costs and delay are going to be added to the food producers, when actually there's better ways of managing those environmental risks, that's not going to help prices. So that's why ACT has been very clear. In the new environmental management system, councils will be required to balance the needs of their local community, social, cultural, economic, as well as environmental objectives when setting environmental limits. They have to be practical. Otherwise, we're never going to address these underlying costs that drive the cost of food in the supermarket.
0: You mentioned that community in Christchurch where the residents and the local council were opposed to the construction of a new supermarket. And, I mean, I can sort of see why. Whenever a new supermarket opens, it seems to lower prices maybe in the short term, a couple months, and then prices go back to where they've always been. We see supermarket companies, these two large organisations, Woolworths and Foodstuffs, generating millions of dollars in excess profits. Grocery prices have gone up significantly and they haven't recovered after, you know, the fuel crisis after COVID. They haven't gone back down. There is, I mean, you propose making the consenting process easier, you propose making it easier to get new supermarkets, you propose making the farming consenting process easier, but that doesn't, I mean, to me, that looks like keeping prices at the current level or preventing future price increases. What is there to lower prices right now?
2: Well, New Zealand faces the same problem as every other country. Once you have out-of-control inflation, like we did under the Jacinda Ardern-led Labor government, when food price inflation was running at 13% at one point in a quarter, it's very, very difficult to return those prices to pre-inflation levels. So unfortunately for New Zealanders, we are locked in to unfortunately, Labor's inflation disaster. Now, you're right. We can only look to the future, and if there are policies that mean food prices do not increase at the rate of inflation, because we're getting better productivity from farmers, for example, if supermarkets can open, that's going to be a good thing. But these things do take time to bed in. Now, one of the problems that we've got with the opposition to supermarkets is under the RMA, people have been able to object on the basis of retail competition effects. In other words, if you open a new store nearby, existing stores might lose some customers. They might be forced to lower their prices. That's a good thing. I had a guy come up to me in the street yesterday in Te Aratu. He said, have you been to the new World yet? It's just opened in our community. And I said, yep, it's fantastic. It's got everything we need. He said he's going down the road to Point Chev, to the next suburb down the road. He said there's a New World and a Woolworths there, and they're competing on specials. He said they have the cheapest grocery prices in Auckland right now because they're within a few hundred metres of each other and they're forced to compete. Look, there's a lot we could do to wreck New Zealand, and threatening to break up people's businesses is one way. There's a lot we could do to fix it. If we want to unlock New Zealand's potential, we've got to fix the resource management system. We're going to do that, and we've got to stop messing around with people's businesses and threatening them.
0: In my experience, when an organisation starts to make profits that are really high, like millions of dollars, they don't tend to want to stop doing that. But we're seeing that these millions of dollars of profits are directly translating to high grocery prices on the consumer end. And while you say that increasing competition could lead to a reduction in prices, all of these things could happen, these organisations at the end of the day are going to continue to try making millions of dollars, and that very often continues to translate into high grocery prices. What can we do to bring grocery prices down? Because it seems unfair, right, that these organisations should be profiting so much while we have to pay so much on the other end.
2: Well, let's be clear. You claim that these companies are making millions of dollars of profit. Woolworths made a loss recently, and they've written down the value of the New Zealand business by billions of dollars, because actually they do not see that as a winner going forward. That's a real challenge. If we want them to operate in New Zealand and offer lower prices, they need to know they can make a return on the billions of dollars in capital that they've invested. I mean, each one of these stores is worth tens of millions of dollars. A distribution centre costs hundreds of millions of dollars to build and operate. So, you know, Kiwis need to understand there is an underlying cost base to what we are seeing. Now, I want to give you another example. You said when businesses are making millions of dollars, they don't want lower prices. Well, look at the mobile sector. I mean, it wasn't that long ago that a monthly mobile plan could cost you hundreds of dollars. Now, if you jump online now, you can see prepaid mobile plans and others, you know, for just $40 or $50 a month in some cases. So actually, if you get the regulatory settings right, and if businesses know that they can just sell an unlimited number of products or deliver an unlimited number of services to customers that are attracted to their product or their store, actually you will see prices flatten out and Kiwis will be better off in the long run. The telecommunications sector is a really obvious example of that.
0: That was the ACT Party Simon Court speaking to me about supermarket policies and how to lower grocery costs.
1: That was Simon Court from the ACT Party.
0: We'll be right back after the short break. Keep it on the B.
3: 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And Professor, you're driving the getaway van. Kushdie. Ha ha ha, they're never going to see this coming.
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2: Hello from Liam.
3: Dr. Russell Norman, Greenpeace Aotearoa Executive Director.
2: So we're here at the March for Nature today. Could you explain to us a bit about what the March for Nature is about?
3: Yeah, we're gathering here today in our thousands to tell the government to stop the war on nature and to keep its hands off conservation land. So yeah, I mean, there's the Conservation Amendment Bill is currently before Parliament. It's going to come back to the next Parliament, so obviously the election will be quite important. What it does is it gives the minister the right to basically establish luxury resorts and accommodation, shops, whatever you like, roads in national parks and reserves everywhere else. And so basically it's like a privatisation of the conservation estate. Once you put a luxury resort with a big fence around it, you'd not only destroy nature, you alienate it from everybody. So it's pretty disturbing, the Conservation Amendment Bill. It also gives a new purpose to the Department of Conservation, which is to maximise commercial exploitation. So it is a complete upending of everything that we thought the conservation estate was there for.
2: And what do you hope the message will be today?
3: The message is really clear that New Zealanders really care about the conservation estate and protecting conservation land for everybody and for nature. And so a government that says the purpose of the Department of Conservation is to maximise commercial exploitation is completely at odds with what the New Zealand public wants. And I think that's what will be demonstrated here today by this huge rally.
2: And what are your hopes for the coming election and what might happen in the future with regards to nature?
3: Look, I think it's really important that we stop treating nature as if it's some kind of disposable thing that you can exploit. Nature is what we depend on. We are all part of nature. So when the government repeatedly has this war on nature, it is a war on people and it's a war on future generations. So I would like to see political parties acknowledge their dependence on nature and the natural world and the fact that if they keep destroying it, it will eventually get us as well.
4: Richard Cappy, I'm the Chief Advisor at Forest and Bird.
2: So, why are we here today? What is the March for Nature for?
4: Yeah, I think over the last 3 years, we've had a really, really tough time for the environment in New Zealand. If you think about things like Fast Track, if you think about things like removing environmental protections from the Resource Management Act, if you think about kind of all the money that we're putting into things like LNG terminals, the stripping back of climate laws, and most recently it's all, the Conservation Amendment Bill threatening to sell off public conservation land or open it up for data centres, luxury hotels, closing down these places that people really care about. I think people have really come out of the woodwork and have said, hang on, this isn't who we are as New Zealanders. There's this amazing thing that brings us all together in New Zealand, and that is Te Taiao, right? We are bound together by this love of these wonderful places, these incredible creatures that only live there. And I think what we're seeing today is that kind of mixture of this outpouring of araha, this outpouring of absolute love, but this real, real frustration and anger and people wanting to send a message to whoever gets into government that actually things need to change, that actually we expect our politicians to be looking after places for future generations, not just making a quick buck today.
2: How do people, individuals, how can they take action?
4: I think the first thing people can do is they've still got a little bit of time to register to vote. So the nice thing about having an election is it's a chance for people to have their voices heard, right? So make sure you're registered to vote. Find out what your candidates are going to do. Put them under pressure. What are you going to do to look after the environment? What are you going to do? Will you get rid of the Conservation Amendment Bill? Where do you stand on climate change? All of those things that can actually make a difference. If politicians and candidates hear enough noise from people in their constituencies, it makes a difference. The other thing is, you know, nature isn't just for one day. It's not just for an election. I think there's that opportunity to be motivated, to be curious, to tell your friends, to tell your colleagues, to talk to your community, to get involved in things and just show how much you care about this stuff. We've always got to be standing up for nature. We've always got to be standing up for the stuff we care about. Otherwise, bad things happen.
1: You're expecting thousands of people here today. Do you have any plans to keep that momentum going after this march today?
4: Yeah, I think one of the amazing things we've seen with the conservation reform maps that we did was there was this kind of silent majority of people in New Zealand who hadn't really got up and kind of mobilized in years about the environment. And they all suddenly woke up. And they woke up and made it very, very clear in no uncertain terms just how much they care about conservation land and the creatures that live there and that they don't want it sold off or opened up for economic development. We've got to keep that going. So after the election, that legislation's still going to be live. It hasn't gone away. Because so many people stood up a couple of months ago when we put those maps out, we managed to get the clause around selling it off was pulled from the bill, which is good. But the bill's still there and it has another clause in it, which actually opens up all conservation land to economic development. And actually that's a backdoor to sale as well. So we've got to keep New Zealanders motivated. We've got to let them know what's at risk. And the election is a really key point for that. But actually afterwards, we've got to keep that pressure on whoever forms the new government to make sure that that bill is either completely overhauled or else it goes.

0: Was in the bin.
1: I guess it's the bit of the year election tomorrow. Do you have any contenders for that?
0: I probably shouldn't have a favourite, but I'm a big fan of the Black Robin. I always think about the wonderful story of Old Blue, you know, how a single bird saved an entire species. And the Black Robin has never won before, and I think it was leading a couple of days ago, so I'm quietly optimistic for the Black Robin. The other thing that's quite good this year is my understanding, Secret Squirrel, is that this is the biggest turnout we've had for Bird of the Year outside of the American invasion a couple of years ago when we did the Bird of the Century. So again, that kind of says how much we care about this stuff, right?
2: Kia ora, I'm Casey McDonnell. I'm a spokesperson on Bird of the Year from Forest and Bird.
1: The big election of the year, the big one. The Bird of the Year. So how's it going so far?
2: It is the wildest election of the year, we think. It is really, really great. We've got so many thousands and thousands of people all across the country who are showing their love for our native birds, whether it's the iconic ones or the less well-known. And yeah, voting finishes on Sunday at 5 p.m. So there's still time to vote for your favorite birds.
1: Do we know who is winning at the moment? Is there some close calls?
2: The Chatham Islands Black Robin, I think it's the Karure, and the Kakapo are really neck and neck, but it is really any bird's game. Any of them could make top perch come Sunday at 5 o'clock. So there is all to play for.
1: I saw there were also like parties. Which bird parties are doing well this year?
2: Well, there are a bunch of parties. There are 6 parties. We've got forest ones, the tree birds, shy birds, high birds, sea birds. It's just amazing. So many good little parties with lots of different manu. I actually don't know off of the top of my head which ones are winning, but regardless of who wins Bird of the Year, the party that gets the most votes will be crowned winner as well.
1: What's the engagement been like?
2: It's so cool. We have so many campaign managers, volunteers, bird nerds all across the country who are making fantastic memes. I'm loving the memes. Getting out and talking to their friends, their whānau, about the birds that they love and why they should be protected. It has just been amazing to see all of this cool energy, especially as well from schools. We have loads of schools doing school votes so that anyone of any age can take part in Bird of the Year. It's stunning.
3: Would you ever extend this to like Species of the Year?
2: Species of the Year. Well, we're always interested in more than just birds. Forest and Bird probably could have a very long name, Forest and Bird and oceans and bugs and everything. Bird of the Year is a really special thing to a lot of people, which is wonderful. And we love seeing all of the other of the year sort of things that go on. For example, Bug of the Year, the Avatar Moth won this year. It was lovely to see that happen and to see people pay attention to the Denniston Plateau and the proposed open cast coal mine there. There's loads of great things that other organizations are doing too, and we just love being part of that.
1: You just reminded me of the main question I had, which was, you know, your Forest and Bird, where's the Forest of the Year?
2: Forest of the Year. I'm going to have to raise that with our team. I think that would be quite fun, wouldn't it?
4: Tēnā tātou katoa, ko hui mai nei I runga te karanga o tō tātou kaupapa nei. Tēnā koutou katoa, whakapiri mai I te tīmatanga tō tātou kaupapa I tā rā nei.
5: When our whenua is under attack,
6: stand up, fight back!
5: When our moana is under attack,
6: stand up, fight back!
5: It's incredible to see everybody today. I am an organiser alongside all of my colleagues from and our friends from Greenpeace, and we're just stoked to see everybody who has showed up with their aroha and their care and their want to protect Te Taiao.
7: You know, the threats that we're currently facing in terms of what's being proposed on the conservation land go much further than just those lands. That we've got to be prepared to confront, you know, mining wherever it might pop its head up, particularly toxic mining. One whole third of Aotearoa is locked up in the conservation estate. So many, many acres of that whenua is confiscated Maori land was taken off our ancestors. So it's not just an environmental issue that motivates us to be involved in the anti-mining. We find these assaults on the most sacred of our places to be a great affront to us as a people. You're a great crowd. There's been an awesome turnout. So here's a little chant. When I say pēhea, you say pai. Pēhea.
6: Pai.
7: Pēhea.
6: Pai.
7: Pēhea.
6: Pai.
5: All right, who's ready to get the show on the road? Who's ready to march?
3: We're just asking people why they're here today.
8: Oh, kia ora. I'm just like everybody else, eh? Just got a big love for our whenua, and the more the merrier. Many hands make light work, so if we can make light of the situation by being together and booing this government out, I suppose, then yeah, that's why I'm here.
3: Do you have a message for any government that will get in later this year?
8: A lot of cleanup to do, but with the backing of the people, I'm sure we can do it.
3: Final question. Have you voted in Bird of the Year yet?
8: Oh, I have actually, yes.
3: What was your vote?
8: Rudu.
3: Rudu, okay. I voted for that one too. Why are you here today?
9: To ban seabed mining. Yeah. I think the Luxon coalition government put seabed mining back on the table through fast track, even after it was declined by the Supreme Court. So we've got to get these buggers out. If you're an ocean lover, if you're a coastal person, ban seabed mining, get this government out, get a left bloc government in, and they will do it. Kia
10: ora. I'm here because I love our taiao, our environment, and we're nothing without it. You can't see because this is an audio recording, but I've taken on the guise of Princess Leia, one of the leaders of the Rebel Alliance. And if you're a Star Wars fan, you'll understand the reference. Never mind the droids. This is not the government we're looking for. Join together, Rebel Alliance, and defeat the Dark Lords.
1: Have you voted in the Bird of the Year election?
10: Of course. We helped.
11: He is the Bird of the Year.
10: We helped. Yeah, okay. We helped run the campaign 1 year for the Pekka Pekka.
11: Yeah, and we won.
3: Tell us a little bit about why you're here today.
12: Kia ora, so I'm chair of Protect Our Gulf, which is an environmental organisation that looks after the interests of nature in the Hauraki Gulf. And it's just amazing to be here. There's such a huge turnout. There were people leaving the Rotunda and Albert Park at the same time as they're already just about to hit Queen Street. And now the whole of Wellesley Street is just full of people and they're all going down Queen Street. And they're all here for one purpose. And it's just amazing to see so much interest in protecting the environment.
3: What's your message for the government or for the future government?
12: Well, as far as I'm concerned, this government has to go. They've shown no interest in the environment apart from selling the assets, and it's completely unacceptable. You know, conservation land is part of the commons. It belongs to all of us. And conservation is not about exploitation. It's about protecting the environment for us, for future generations, for people who want to come to New Zealand and see amazing natural environments that are unspoilt. And into the future, that will become more and more important to have areas of the world that are unspoiled, and we need to really do whatever we can to protect New Zealand's wild spaces and flora and fauna.
1: Who will you be voting for Bird of the Year?
12: I haven't decided yet, but I always like the New Zealand parrots. So I think it'll be one of them because they do have a special place in my heart.
3: That was the compilation of interviews taken at the March for Nature on Saturday in Auckland.
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15: Last week, migrant bus drivers and their supporters rallied at Britomart, calling for greater security and clearer pathways to residency for workers who were recruited during New Zealand's driver shortage. The rally drew attention after a confrontation with a member of the public, while Immigration Minister Erica Stanford has defended the government's current residency requirements. I followed up with the Union Network of Migrants coordinator Max Santiago about how the rally went, the response from the government and the public, and where the campaign goes from here. I started by asking him about the events of the rally.
16: Well, I think it was a good number. We had a good number of bus drivers and also allies and supporters, and we had speeches. It was generally peaceful, but when we were wrapping up, something happened. There were some young men who were around the venue, and they were provoking us. So an incident happened, and one thing led to another. In the news report, the young man said, "Go back to your home countries," something like that. So it escalated. But fortunately, no one was seriously hurt. So, yeah, it was really kind of scary and disturbing that there seems to be a growing anti-immigrant sentiment New Zealand.
15: Were you surprised at all to encounter that kind of reaction at a rally centered on migrant workers?
16: Well, actually, we've had rallies before at Petermart Square, and it's really very peaceful. And this incident is concerning, it's disturbing, because it's the first time I've ever witnessed someone really provoke in such a harmful manner. So I was also quite alarmed by the incident.
15: Does this incident kind of reflect the wider hostility that you've encountered with the migrant bus drivers?
16: Yes, yes. Actually, on Saturday, a bus driver called me up and an incident happened. I won't go into the details, but basically it's the same. An angry passenger shouted at him and said that go back to his country. So, you know, I mean, it's getting more frequent, and I'm really worried for our bus drivers.
15: And Erica Stanford says drivers were told very clearly about the English requirement that you were protesting against when they came here. Is that consistent with what drivers have told you about the recruitment process?
16: Actually, with all the bus drivers I've spoken with, when they were in the Philippines, nothing was told about the high English requirement. They were not informed about that. And to every bus driver, it's not clear about the English requirement. They're not knowledgeable about that requirement. So when they came here, kind of took them by surprise. I think there's a gap about how the English requirement was relayed to them, because you know New Zealand has a bus shortage, and I think there's a need to get the bus drivers on board because trips were canceled. So from what I heard from the bus drivers, they grabbed the opportunity to come here thinking that there was no high English requirement or there was no English requirement at all. I have to give you context also. Philippines is also English really widely spoken. It's our second language. So they don't find any problem communicating with their passengers here. So I think it's also framing it just as an English language problem is also problematic. It's not about just the English language, you know. It's also about, like I said, treatment of bus drivers as forcible workers. And that goes not just for bus drivers, for basically a majority of the migrant worker population. Why do I say so? Because in New Zealand, we have what we call the skilled migrant category. These are the more, what you call this, on the desk jobs, intellectuals, you know, they need to have a high level of English because they're in these roles that English requirement is really needed. But on the other end, we have what we call the so-called low-skilled, you know. And the low-skilled, those are the bus drivers, truck drivers, the construction workers. So there was a temporary pathway to residency. They were given a pathway to residency during the shortage, but that was closed now in 2024. And now all those who are on AEWV, that's what you call the low-skilled, considered low-skilled, they have to leave the country after the visa expires. And their visas are around 3 years. They could file for an extension for 2 years. So the maximum continuous stay is 5 years. So there's also an English requirement for the extension, but it's not as high as the residency. So basically, what we're saying is that it's basically treatment of drivers or workers as disposable workers because they have to leave the country for 12 months before returning. And that would practically end their job, terminate their employment. So that's what I find problematic because, you know, bus driving is a difficult job. You have to be alert. And also, the bus sector, the transport sector, has a high bar for safety. You have to be very careful because, you know, you're dealing with lives of passengers here. So the bus driving is a very difficult job. It's long shifts, long hours, and irregular hours, because one day you're working in the morning until the afternoon, and the second day you're going to be working afternoon till the evening. So it's a difficult job, and that's why I understand why there was a shortage, because, you know, I mean, for the pay, I don't think New Zealanders would accept the job because it's a difficult job. When I go to the depots, what I usually find is that most bus drivers are people of color, and also mostly they're not quite young anymore, the bus drivers. So that's something New Zealand has to resolve.
15: You were asking for a lower English threshold, the removal of the stand-down period, and an end to visas tying workers to individual employers. After the rally, have you had any more contact with the government about these demands?
16: Not yet. Actually, I'm not exactly asking for a lower. I'm just saying that it should be fair. It should be according to its profession. So we don't give exact numbers as to the number of the, for example, the English requirement. Just that we are requesting for the review to be appropriate with the role. With regards to conversation or dialogue with government officials, we haven't had any yet. Before we had a conversation with Auckland Transport, and we informed them about our concerns. But what I'm thinking now, in the months or weeks to come, I think it's a good idea to get in touch with the Ministry of Transport, and also, again, perhaps talk with the Auckland Council and also Immigration Minister Erica Stanford.
15: So what would you now need to hear from Erica Stanford for you to believe that the government is genuinely engaging with the drivers' concerns?
16: Well, I'm hoping that she's open to discussion, because the last time we went to her office, we held a protest there, and also we gave her a letter, but she didn't give us any reply. So I think one form to show that she's sincere, if she would reach out to us, you know, we're just one email away. But so far, there's no communication since then. The protest was last year. We held a protest on the International Migrants Day at her office at Browns Bay, and we left her a letter, but she hasn't got back. So I think one step is that if she acknowledges that she received the letter, and she reached out to us, then perhaps that would be a measure of sincerity, that she wants to address these concerns. But so far, she hasn't reached out, she hasn't spoken to us yet.
15: That was the Union Network of Migrants Coordinator Max Santiago speaking on the Keep Our Bus Driver Here rally last week.
11: You know, cracking open a beer, having a glass of wine while they're driving. While they're on the train and catching up with their mates. Like, it's just a really classy way to get around.
14: The Wire.
17: Health Coalition Aotearoa is calling for better regulation on gambling, as new legislation could see up to 15 online casino licenses becoming operational in New Zealand. They now formally recognise gambling as a commercial determinant of harm, alongside tobacco, alcohol and unhealthy food, and have highlighted the exacerbated impact on whānau and rangatahi. In response to the heightened risk of addiction for young people, the Problem Gambling Foundation has launched a co-designed specialist youth service aimed at providing support for those affected by screen, gaming and gambling addictions. I spoke to Health Coalition Aotearoa Interim Co-Chair Jason Alexander, as well as Touchgrass Clinical Lead Francis Russell, about problem gambling in New Zealand. First up was my conversation with Jason Alexander. Can you speak a bit to the Health Coalition Aotearoa decision to formally recognise gambling as a commercial determinant of harm?
18: Yeah, so it's exactly that. So Health Coalition Aotearoa, we're a group of sort of health professionals, NGOs, academics who work across a range of issue areas. So our three current sort of commercial determinants of health are alcohol, unhealthy food, and tobacco nicotine. And we've just recently decided to add gambling harm in there as well as a commercial determinant of harm. So what that looks like is we stand up a group, an expert advisory group, so that'll be made up of individuals from the gambling harm sector, I guess, same sort of thing, so experts from NGOs, healthcare professionals and academics who will work together to try and address the harm that gambling has on Aotearoa.
17: What are your main concerns about the government progressing with the Online Casino Gambling Act?
18: Yeah, well, it's a bit of a tricky one. So people have been able to access online casinos for a while now, but they've been all overseas and unregulated, so we don't have a great gauge on what's been happening. So regulation is not a bad thing, it is a good thing, but we have some big concerns around the changes it's going to have on the gambling environment in New Zealand and the effect that that's going to have on the holder of everyone here. They've decided to allow up to 15 online casinos, so that's all going through the process now, so that's quite a big number, and they're putting in a bunch of regulations to try and make it a bit safer, but we think there's a whole lot of gaps there. And I guess just in general, concerned around the noise that there's going to be with these up to 15 casinos all trying to fight for market share. And the way they'll do that is through advertising. Yeah, and I think it needs to be taken in the wider context of gambling in New Zealand. So we've got, just recently, we've seen changes to Lotto where they've increased the jackpot limit and the amount of Powerball numbers. So what that's going to do is it's going to mean that we're going to have more of those really high jackpots. Those must be won draws that come out, and Lotto knows that those drive more and more people to gamble, and there's always more advertising around that as well at that same time. And then a lot of people would also sort of notice the creep that we're seeing in regards to sort of sports betting and how much that's being advertised. So we've got a really fast-moving, changing environment at the moment, so it's important that we're all over it and scrutinising everything, I guess.
17: This is also quite a big issue in Australia, where the government has recently passed what they've called the strongest ever gambling reforms aimed at protecting young people. Experts have said that they don't go far enough, these reforms. What are your thoughts on how Australia has been responding to gambling harm?
18: Yeah, it's really interesting. Obviously, Australia is our closest neighbour, and they seem to be quite a few years ahead of us in regards to this. I know they sort of took gambling and ran with it. They got poker machines before us. Their sports betting and all that sort of stuff was a lot more prolific than we had, and they've sort of just recently turned a corner where they're starting to look at what they have, where they're at, and what they want to change about it. So they are moving in the right direction, but we sort of seem to be moving in the opposite direction. We were sort of getting more and more, and they're trying to pull the reins back a bit. I think, yeah, there's always more that you can do with these sorts of things, but I think they at least are starting to grapple with the problem and have the conversation, which I think is really what we need to be doing.
17: Yeah, I mean, following from that, what would be your recommendations to genuinely strengthen protections against gambling harm in Aotearoa, especially for rangatahi, and especially in the case of our sports betting culture as well?
18: There's a whole range of things, really, but I think it is more a general thing. We need to actually say, hey, we're not okay with this just creeping into everyday life. It shouldn't be normal. It shouldn't be part of every sport. We shouldn't have to try and ignore these ads that are sort of hitting us left, right and centre. It's not the sort of country that we want or need. And you know, this is particularly important for rangatahi, for young people, because we know, especially with online casinos, young people are more prone to getting involved with that sort of thing. You know, they're more comfortable online. They live more of their life online, I guess, than some of the older generations, so it's sort of a natural fit for them. And there's a lot of protections that we need to put in there that I don't think, well, from what we know now, because some of the regs are still being ironed out, but we don't think there's enough protections there for those.
17: In my next interview, I spoke with Francis Russell from Touch Grass, a specialist youth addiction service developed by the Problem Gambling Foundation, starting with their mission to address gambling harm amongst young Kiwi.
19: So Touch Grass is a youth service. And the inception of Touchgrass, it's been designed by young people. So there's been a really robust co-design process that's gone into it. And basically, Touchgrass is multiple things. So young people said to us, we don't want to just come into a clinical service. We want to come into a space where is light touch first. And so we have a presence in social media. We also have a website that young people can go and interact with. And that's really about maybe getting some support for things like gambling harm, screen use, or gaming addiction. And then we also have a clinical service, which is a youth worker and a clinician that young people can come in and see or online and talk about what might be going on for them and get some support for that. We also provide family therapy services if that's something that people require, but our service runs from the ages of 13 to 24. And right now we are nationally available, but available in person in Auckland.
17: Why is it important to have strategies that support young people in addiction, which differ from the more generalised approach?
19: Look, I think that I'm a really big fan of learning from lived experience. And often when we make assumptions about what's going to work for young people, we get it wrong. So what we did with our co-design process was that we actually had four young people who were paid a salary to go into the communities and actually find insights within the communities that we serve. And I think that the benefit of that is we're designing something that's much more fit for purpose, that's actually going to be impactful in different ways, rather than just having an approach that I think is great as a clinician. And I think that we have generally used these models of traditional services, and I don't think that they have enough reach into the communities that we're working with.
17: How has the proliferation of gaming and screen usage impacted the susceptibility of young people to gambling addiction?
19: Oh, that's a good question. Look, I think it's a bit twofold. So what we know now is that, one, there is definitely a connection between young people using things like loot boxes, which are mystery boxes that are found within games like Counter-Strike, where these loot boxes simulate gambling-like mechanisms, and they are gambling. So kids are gambling in games already and getting these rewards from these loot boxes. And the jump then between use of loot boxes and gaming to gambling is not very big. The other side of it is that what we're seeing is increased screen use for young people in general. A lot of young people are very connected to their phones, and that makes sense because it's their communities that they exist in. But unfortunately, with increased screen use is increased access to gambling. And it's not just about increased access, it's about the normalisation of gambling in things like sports betting and the normalisation of gambling in things like Instagram. So social media has a lot of advertising for gambling now, which we probably didn't see 10 years ago. And in addition to that, we've got these new online casinos. So basically for PGF, they've seen a threefold increase in referrals for gambling harm for young people. And that's been in the last 3 years. And that's really concerning for us. But one thing that we are pleased about is that young people are seeking help. And that's a real positive in this whole conversation.
17: What would be some of your recommendations on a legislative or policy level as a means to address some of these screen and gambling harms for young people, especially in New Zealand?
19: Look, I would love to see greater regulation of advertising particularly. I think that it is really quite cynical, the level of advertising that they're allowed to do in the spaces that young people are in. So that would be probably my absolute top one, just to start with that. And I'd also like to see limits put on certain forms of sports betting, some of the platforms that they utilise, because one of the things that we know about young people is that they have these developing brains, right? So they're often more impulsive. And the concern is that they've got increased access to now to what we call repetitive betting. So what that means is that when they're engaged in something like repetitive betting, it's a lot harder to pull away from doing that than it is when you're engaged in a slower gambling game like bingo. So I would like to see more regulation around how that's managed on those platforms as well. I don't think that it's enough for them to say, please bet responsibly, because they've literally created platforms which are addictive for young people to engage with. So I think it's very cynical to ask people to bet responsibly when you've created something that's so psychologically addictive for people.
17: I'm sure that a lot of people will resonate with this topic, with this conversation, especially with the screen addiction. But gambling and gaming as well, it's very present in a lot of young people's lives. Do you have any tips for rangatahi tuning in about how they could perhaps go about addressing these issues in their own lives?
19: Yeah, absolutely. So look, Touchgrass does have a website, and that's touchgrass.org.nz. Absolutely, go on our website. We've got lots of light touch ideas that you might want to engage with. Also, we have access to things like Gamban, which is a blocker that young people can put on their phones, and we're able to fund that, which is a pretty fantastic way of just cutting off access through your phone to things like online casinos, sports betting, all of the things that can really create a lot of problems for young people. So those are some really quick tips. And, you know, if you feel like things are getting a bit on top of you and it's getting all too hard, please come in and see us. You know, we're happy to do a phone conversation, an online conversation, an in-person conversation. There's zero pressure to engage. It's you know, it's a free service. So please get in touch if that's something you need. And alternatively, we also have a youth worker that can come and see you too. So if you don't want to see a clinician, come and see our youth worker instead for a low-pressure option.
17: That was Touchgrass clinical lead Frances Russell and Health Coalition Aotearoa co-chair Jason Alexander on gambling harm in New Zealand.
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21: Satirical news organisation Dunedin Herald has recently observed a massive burst in popularity on social media with incredibly catchy headlines and strong engagement in comments and likes. I spoke to the editor of the organisation about what the organisation is, why they've been so popular, and what kind of things they're promoting for young people.
14: What is Dunedin Herald?
22: I, instead of going to lectures one day, I just like made this Instagram account because I saw, I think it was like some headline, I just thought it was funny. And I just thought, oh, it'd be funny if we had like a non-AI slop parody news account in New Zealand, because there's a few, like in Australia and stuff, that are quite cool. But just sort of like, there just wasn't one that I kind of freaked with a lot.
14: Yeah.
22: Because Whakataki Times is around, but they use AI a little bit. So I was like, I wonder if it could be done, like actual just real people.
14: And it's been a huge success, right? I mean, you guys have crazy engagement now on social media. What's that like?
22: I've turned notifications off on my phone because it's like that they go a bit. But yeah, I guess it's just like kind of just shows that people do want to engage with sort of content that's more digestible and where they can sort of poke fun at themselves and others without kind of confronting it as extreme as you might kind of do with real news. And also like real news have kind of their headlines are a bit clickbaity as well. So we're kind of playing into that. So yeah, like kind of poking fun at them as well. But
14: you say, like, more digestible. That's a great way of putting it because, I mean, your content has real news in it, right? It's not just satire stuff. And there's probably people out there who are finding stuff out from these Dunedin Herald headlines. What do you think about that? The fact that you're a news organisation, right? And there are people who are, the stuff on the Ed Sheeran concert, for instance, the stuff on different political announcements, you guys are right on that.
22: Yeah, I guess that's, because I think, when I was a little bit younger, and I guess now as well, things like Renews were really good, where you could sort of like to sort of engage with the ideas in a more like talkative kind of way rather than throwing in big words all the time. So I guess people do like local stuff, local memes, niche stuff, and a lot of it's just shitposting. Like I kind of don't feel like there's that much of responsibility yet because a lot of it is just kind of shitposting. But yeah, I think people engage with things that are kind of more accessible first, and then hopefully the seeds are planted. So if they see something else about it later on, they'll kind of know enough from the base level to look into it further. Or like if they find out about something through Dunedin Herald, they might go and Google it.
14: Yeah.
22: Like stuff that David Seymour's done or said, or Labour's policies or lack of. So, yeah.
14: Yeah, speaking of David Seymour, you guys went to the Paul Henry Unlocked event and couldn't make it in. What was going on there?
22: Media censorship. We were just like half an hour late, so they had the doors closed, which I did put in the video because it's a bit misleading. But it would have been cool to get in there and ask him some questions. But I think people that ask questions were thrown out, so maybe that would have been their result. So maybe it's a good thing we weren't let in.
14: Do you have plans to like head along to more events going forward and ask questions to politicians and whatever?
22: Yeah, I think there's a few events in Dunedin sometimes, but like often it's left out. So if there's other kind of big politicians coming down, yes. But the people involved kind of have a few other roles in other organisations, so it might be like a bit of a conflict there. So I think it's easier to sit back and talk about it from a distance. But hopefully, sort of in the coming years, we get more people on board, but it's just like me and one or two others at the moment.
14: And now if we're looking at Dunedin, right, as a city, maybe under-discussed in politics across the broader, the rest of the country, right? We tend to see, if the South Island is at all discussed, it tends to just be Christchurch or rural farmers. What do you think Dunedin, what do you think politicians could be doing for Dunedin to help out in the long term?
22: I think, I heard Francisco Hernandez saying at, I think, the OUSA candidates debate that, like, it's just considered a Labour safe seat, and National doesn't even have a candidate that lives in Dunedin. She lives in Ashburton. But she travelled, you know, she was nice. But so I think the major parties kind of think that it's just a Labour seat. They're not really worried about contesting it seriously. So I think he's after two ticks or something. Yeah. But I think there's some truth to that because it is so far away. And with the OUSA leaders debate and all that, none of the leaders came apart from Clovis Woolbrick and Luke DeBillo, who lives in Dunedin. So yeah, I do think it's really overlooked. So hopefully people, because I think in the analytics of Dunedin Herald, like the second most popular region for followers is Auckland.
14: Wow.
22: And then it's, yeah, other places as well, but most of it's in Dunedin, but I think it's reaching other people.
14: Well, lastly, are there any big things coming for Dunedin Herald? Is there anything that people should look out for coming up? Or if not, just where can they find you and where can they find all your stuff?
22: Yeah, no, I've got huge exams coming up, so I might not be focusing too much. That's sort of my procrastination from study a little bit. But no, just Dunedin Herald on Instagram. I think on everything it's just Dunedin Herald. The website's dunedinherald.com. Yeah, I think there'll be some election stuff, but probably not as many videos or reels or anything because of exams. But hopefully next year, I think I'd like to do a lot more like investigative stuff and interviews with people, sort of in a way that's more engaging and accessible for people. Tying back to like the big issues that I think are sort of wrong with politics in the world. And I've been like kind of open about that too.
14: Yeah.
22: It's not like there's a secret agenda and we're funded by anyone. It's like, yeah.
14: That was the editor of Dunedin Herald speaking to me about their recent explosion in popularity.
0: That was The Wire.
14: Ko ira te hōtaka katoa mō tēnei wiki, nei te mihi kia koutou katoa I kōrero mai ki mātou mō tēnei rā. That's a wrap on The Wire for Rahina Monday. Thank you to everyone who spoke with us today. The ACT Party's Simon Court, Health Coalition Aotearoa's Jason Alexander, Touchgrass clinical expert Francis Russell, Workers First Union's Max Santiago, and the editor of Dunedin Herald. Nei rā hoki te mihi ki a koutou e whakarongoana. Thanks for tuning in. 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Next up is the 1 to 4 with Penny.

Kia ora and welcome to the Monday 1 to 4. My name is Penny Black and I'll be your host this afternoon. Thanks to Kester and his team for another fantastic wire. If you do want to get in touch today, you can text on 5395 or give me a call on 309-3879. Today on the show, just the usual, as much music as I can squash into the next 3 hours. Started the show with Station Model Violence with a track called Heat, and now you're going to hear a new track from Void Waves called Run From The Light, and it features Andrew Wilson from Die Die Die on guitar.

0: First up there, you heard Void Waves, new one from them, Run From The Light, and that features Andrew Wilson of Die Die Die, and of course, OW. Black Doldrums, which is a London band, with a track called Compulsion, sounding quite like Joy Division, and Clan of Zymox with Michelle. And I note that Clan of Zymox are releasing a new single on the 23rd of September called Broken Heart Fire. So if you're a fan, check them out. I just want to say a massive thanks to Flying Nun Record Store, 202 Karanga Happy Road, for sponsoring the show, as always. Always good to have more on your team. We'll be back shortly with a track from Crafts.
1: Princess Chelsea invites you to join her for 7 Seconds in Heaven, an enchanting evening of music and puppetry at the Divine Kahui St. David's this Friday. Princess Chelsea will wield her Omnicord alongside spectacular visual accompaniment from master shadow puppeteer Tom Took and special guests Hermione Johnson, Joe Captain and Joshua Worthington Church. Princess Chelsea, 7 Seconds in Heaven, Kahui St. David's this Friday. Limited tickets from under the radar.
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0: That was Saul Williams with The Dagger. Prior to that, Abracadabra with PLOA, Kraus, Home in the Mountains, and first up, Brian Eno, Somba Reptiles. And that comes from the album Another Green World. It is 1:32, you're tuned to 95BFM, thanks to Flying Nun Record Store.
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6: And as I said, Frith, if this harpsichord is gauche, then what's Max Martin? 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

0: It is Bikes in Space with Electricity, and Bikes in Space is made up of Jonathan Crawford, Joe Captain and Julian Dine. Prior to that, you heard Lewis of Man, Watch Me, featuring Marie Davidson, and first up was Mag T with They. Now, you need to level up your outfit with some 95 BFM merch. We have an epic range of 95 BFM merch for you to get your hands on, including our BSA Classic T-shirts, BFM Ringer Tees, High Fidelity T-shirts, and our new range of hoodies. 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
0: 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And now we're going to listen to Spike Fuck. 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

It is Holy Fuck with Latin America. Prior to that, you heard Coco Solid jump into that ride, and first up was Spike Fuck with All By Myself. It is 2:03. You're tuned to 95 BFM. Thanks, Flying Nun Record Store. 202 Kananga Happy Road. Here's a track from Dummy. This is Full Spectrum Dominance.

0: That is Visage with Visage. Prior to that, you heard Gnomes with Lucy, Red Fountain, Sand Dunes, and first up was Dummy with Full Spectrum Dominance. 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

0: We are gathered here today to bear witness the passing of a legend. 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
6: Prior to the break, you heard Factory Floor with Tell Me, and prior to that was Soft Kill with Dark Alley Thug. It's a new one from them. Now we're going to listen to some Opus Kink. This is Come On Over, Do Me Wrong.

That is Bauhaus with Boys. Prior to that, Yahweh Nailgun with Ballerina and Opus Kink, Come On Over, Do Me Wrong was first up there. Now we're going to listen to The Pink Opaque with a track called Glow. I suspect the name of this band has come from the Cocteau Twins.

0: First up there, you heard the Pink Opaque with Glow, then Great South, Not One More Acre, and that track there was from Sharp Pins, Live Without Her Love.
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0: You're tuned to the Monday 1 to 4, thanks to Flying Nun Record Store. Coming up shortly, you'll hear the Entertainment Guide. In the interim, here is Harry W. with Theme Song.

0: Got some love for that song. That is AW, a track called Rhubarb, and that, of course, is Andrew Wilson of Die Die Die's solo project. Prior to that was, where did I write it down? There we go. Harry W. with Theme Song. It is 2:03, so slightly overdue for this.
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0: It's a pretty quiet week this week. There's nothing happening tonight nor tomorrow night, so just stay tuned to 95BFM because, you know, that's where all the best entertainment is. Wednesday the 16th of September, Lee Sirong, Nowhere No Here in Scott Kai Soft Barriers at Sanderson Gallery. Nothing happening on Thursday. Friday 18th of September, Karanga Happy Art Weekend at Karanga Happy Road. That's basically it. So yeah, chill week. So save your energy for the upcoming weeks, which I'm sure will be nuts.
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0: That is Purple Mountains with Margaritas at the Mall. Prior to that, Ben Shavasti with Teething. Kid Congo and the Pink Monkey Birds, I Found a Peanut. The Alarm Clocks, No Reason to Complain. And first up was Bodega with Weather Me. It's 20 minutes past three, so I will continue to try and squeeze in as many songs as possible. 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

Before the break, you heard King Loser, 76 Comeback, Los Bichos, Holding Cell featuring Ambrose, Kenny Smith, Dynamite Shakers, Blackout featuring the Lemonanas, and Francois Hardy with Who'll Be the Next in Line. I've mixed my writing up with something else. I can't read what I'm writing. Next, we're going to hear from Nicholas Joseph. This track's called Living.

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Before the break, you heard Black Market Karma with Brother Combustor, The Noise Waiting for You, Artificial Go, Jane Ate the Apple Seed, and Nicholas Joseph with Living. It is time for me to say goodbye. Thanks so much for your phone calls. Got a few phone calls today, not so many texts, but it's always good to hear from you. I hope you enjoyed the show. Matthew Crawley and Harry will be up next for Drive. Take care. I'll be back next week. Going to leave you with Can, Mother Sky.

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1: Good afternoon, ladies and gentlemen. Extinguish all cigarettes, take the mask in your hand, place it over your nose and mouth, and continue to breathe normally. Good afternoon, ladies and gentlemen. The cards should be read carefully before takeoff.
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1: Do I say something?
2: That's right. It's the Monday Drive. No Matthew Crawley today, I'm very sorry. It's just Harry, producer Harry, solo style. And you know, solo style, I could not resist playing some of the Cuticles. I love those guys. We just heard there, Bow to Your New Sensation by the Salad Boys. Another great, that's a great Auckland band and an emperor, but the Cuticles from their recent album out on Silk Beach Records. Both pretty good songs, I reckon, hence why I put them on. We have a pretty good show for you today. We have stage direction at 4:40. This time Izzy Robinson's coming in to talk to us about Test Fest, which is Basement's new festival for new, untested and unfinished works, and that's happening between the 7th and the 10th of October. That looks exciting. I'm sure Izzy will have lots to say about that. And of course, for the Lynham heads out there, we have That's the Spirit mystery topic. So you guys still have to tune in at 5:30 to find out what that's all about. We also have a couple of giveaways, and I won't lie, they look pretty good. They look pretty damn good. First up, we've got there's a new New Zealand film out, Big Girls Don't Cry, and that's a New Zealand film that's in cinemas from October 8th. And the prize is a double pass to see the film. I've heard very good things about this film, and that is of course directed by Paloma Schneiderman, who also is a Kiwi musician who releases music under the name Polly Hill. There's some great stuff there as well. Not only that, the second giveaway is for a single pass to see hip-hop artist Kofi Stone at the Tuning Fork in November, Saturday the 14th, and that's going to be a good one as well. Kofi's just put out a new album, All the Flowers Have Bloomed. If those sound appealing, stay tuned, because we're going to be giving those away. I've just queued up Princess Chelsea next because I have acquired my tickets to Chelsea's Seven Seconds in Heaven, and boy am I excited. So it's Monday and I'm already getting hyped up for the Friday show. So next we've got Princess Chelsea. I've chosen the Voom cover, We're So Lost, at the melding of brilliant minds there, Buzz and Princess Chelsea, and here it is.

I've seen Francesca in the hallway. I've seen Francesca on the floor. And the house was so quiet. Francesca was diaphanous, made a hoax of the walls. And I watched her step back. And I cut my hand on the light by the door. Francesca never cared for me. She was always too busy setting up a camera. So I moved to the back of the room, careful to avoid the frame. There's 8,000 horses down the Brixty Mines, the craziest. Out the window, Francesca's missing a

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Francesca by Fishing, and I just put on after that Magic Romance by Beatworks, who's an artist I've been getting into recently. I picked up a cassette of hers at I believe it was the Flying Nun Records on Karangahape Road, and ever since I've been kind of obsessed. It's like the cool thing about it, she's from I believe she's from Dunedin, but apparently all those kind of like, I don't know what you call it, like beep beep boopy synthy sounds, not your traditional synthesizer, but like in a handheld like Nintendo console, like a Nintendo DX. I don't know how that all works, but it sounds pretty cool. It sounds pretty cool in my opinion. Yeah. All right. I'm a bit lost without Matthew Crawley. I'm not sure what to speak about, you know. But I've got my big boy pants on. Literally, I think these pants are about six sizes too big for me. I picked them up from the op shop because they looked cool, and they do, as long as you don't look, you know, around the waist area. You know, that's why I wear bigger t-shirts. Oh. What would Crawley do? What would Crawley do? How was everyone's weekend? My weekend was pretty good. My partner Sophie was admitted to the bar, which is really good. So lots of so I was eating good and I was drinking good. That's what I got up to this weekend. In fact, you know what? This next song, I will play for Sophie. I reckon, as a congratulations, it's the least I can do. This is Marlon Williams up next. Oh, Aotearoa. Love this song.

0: Beautiful. That was Mud Goose, Yamcha Takeover. Mud Goose is another favourite of mine. Wellington legend. That was Yamcha Takeover. Did I say that already? Before that, we had Greta O'Leary, Year of the Dog. I thought I'd do another one for Sophie because, you know, admission to the bar, that's a pretty big deal. Pretty big deal. And I've just and I also kind of realised that Aotearoa means kind of like no big deal, which is wrong because getting admitted to the bar is a big deal. Beautiful song, but maybe not the right song to dedicate as a celebration. Anyway, we'll have a quick break. One more song. Izzy's already in the studio. Izzy from Basement Theatre. So get excited for stage direction. Yeah, we'll be back after this quick break.
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4: 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Yeah!

0: That was, of course, the 5678 with Barracuda. 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
3: 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Thanks to Basement Theatre.
0: That's right. Thank you, Basement Theatre. It's stage direction. Izzy Robinson's here.
4: Kia ora.
0: So, yeah, Test Fest. It's happening at the Basement Theatre this month. No, next month.
4: The 7th to the 10th of October, Test Fest. We're so excited about it. It's a brand new festival from us at Basement where we're inviting the artists in to show us, like, unfinished, raw, what are they working on, what are they thinking about. You know, so often with shows at Basement, it's about finish the work, bring it to us, and then, hey, you get to premiere. But actually having the chance to try something out, meet with new audiences, meet with each other, that's what we're super excited about. So it's 4 nights of, yeah, really fresh, untested work.
0: Cool. Love raw, untested stuff. Yeah. Tell us about... You were telling me before that each of these nights has like a different theme.
4: Absolutely. Cool. So for the 4 nights, first of all, it's entirely free. So go to basementtheatre.co.nz and book your tickets now. We are getting pretty close to sold out. So if you want some tickets, get in there quickly. But it's free thanks to the city, Auckland Council, the City Centre Targeted Rate and Waitemata Local Board, which thank you guys. But so each of the 4 nights is sort of a totally different vibe. So on the Wednesday night, the 7th, we're just throwing a party. We're calling it Meet Cute. Come along, listen to some live music and get to meet the artists. We're all going to be down there. We're all going to be chatting about what we do, why we do it. So it's just a cool night to hang out. Wednesday night vibes, you know.
0: The Wednesday night vibes, love it. Free. What the heck?
4: Everything
0: no
4: always
0: excuse.
4: Free. And then our first night of works is going to be on the Thursday, and we've called this New Bits Brave Hearts because it's all about comedy. But when I say comedy, I mean there's a little bit of everything. There's some clowning, there's some musical, there's some stand-up, there's sort of everything in between. And so if you're up for a giggle, for a chuckle, it's that first night, the Thursday night, that's what we reckon come along to. I can't shout out every artist on every night because there are so many, but I'll play favorites. I'm particularly excited to see on that night Freya Silas Finch with their new solo, which is called Untitled Freya Finch Comedy Solo. Do I know what to expect? Not a clue. Is it going to be spectacular and bizarre? Absolutely.
0: Wow, Untitled. Could be anything. Could be anything.
4: Absolutely. Then our second night, we've called it Words and Other Movements, mostly because we didn't know how to classify most of this stuff. Yes, it's theatre, yes, it's drama, but it's also verging onto the experimental. So lots of different stuff happening on night two. And again, I'm just going to shout out two of the artists this time. So we've got a work called Salt and Dirt Makes Us Holy by Hayley Tikahika and Ella Ririkura. And then another work called Action Figure by Kareth Manderson Galvin. Kareth is from NAM, and we have an exchange program with a group in Sydney called Performance Space, where every year we send them artists we think are cool, and they send us some artists they think are cool, and we just have a play, do a little residency, do whatever. So Hayley and Ella were just in Sydney developing this work with the Queer Development Program, which is with Performance Space, and Kareth is coming from Australia. So we've got these two brand new works which are in conversation, not necessarily with each other, but are part of this exchange program that we have with Performance Space, which we're really excited about. So yeah, night three, because the party, of course. Night three, Words and Other Movements. Really exciting for, you know, those performance artists, for those playmakers, those script writers, you know, those drama nerds, come on through. And then the final night, Move First, Explain Later. It's all about dance and movement. And we're really proud to be partnering with the Tempo Dance Festival to present this. If you don't know who Tempo are, that's the most incredible week-long festival of dance in New Zealand. It's happening the week after us at Q, at Basement, at all over the place. You should definitely check it out. But we've got 4 incredible dance works coming through for the night of Saturday the 10th of October. I think the one I may be most excited about is called Collision Collapse by Alexandra Page and Timothy Romero, which is kind of where does contemporary practice meet street practice in like a theatrical environment? I don't know. I don't know the answer. I'm looking forward to finding out.
0: Street practice.
4: Street, yeah. but then, of course, because we finish on a dance night on Saturday, we're going to have a DJ in, so you can come on down, see some dance, and then Kani Kani all night long, because it's Basement. We're always going to have a party. So that's Test Fest in a very large nutshell.
0: Damn, cool. Oh, man, that's exciting. It's kind of like the thing I was thinking when I found out about this was like, it's kind of like you're watching two stories happening, you know? Even the story that you're seeing on the stage, but the story of like the thing coming together as well, like behind the scenes almost, you know?
4: Absolutely. And that's the thing at Basement, we know how hard it is to make a work. And I know a lot of people, they go out, they see a show, they go, oh, that was awesome. But like, hey, the amount of hours that go into rehearsing and developing and talking about these ideas to figure out where they're going to go next, like that can be really hard, eh? Like sometimes we'll just be stuck in a little studio writing a script, and you just need to show people what you're making. So that's really where this idea for the festival came from. We've been secretly working on making this happen for about 18 months now, and we're just so excited that we're ready to go.
0: Oh, it's really cool. I do like that kind of like, I guess, is it kind of behind the scenes a little bit? Not really?
4: Oh, for sure. Yeah. For sure. I mean, I would say of the 14 artists, some are not going to want to show you so much behind the scenes.
0: Oh, okay,
4: some are like,
0: okay.
4: Yeah, you know, it's work and development, but like, I'm only going to show you this. Where
0: True.
4: Others are going to be more like, yep, read my diary, read my journal. I want to show you everything.
0: Yeah. Oh, but I love seeing those. Yeah, I love behind the scenes stuff. You know, like seeing something come together. Because, yeah, you said you only see this final product, right? And it's like, it seems that like, oh, and that's that, right? But there's a lot more than that, you know, everything that came before it. All the iterations that were kind of tweaked ever slightly to get there. Like, oh, I don't know. Have you seen The Dark Crystal?
4: Of course.
0: Yeah. Oh, there was this really good, I really enjoyed it. I'm not sure if it was very popular, but there was this really good Dark Crystal TV show that was on Netflix, but it got cancelled after one season. But they released like a making of thing, and I think I like the making of almost better than the actual, I mean, the show's pretty good, you know, but all the puppets and everything and everything that went behind it. So, yeah, you know, you're kind of getting a bit of both of that here. It's like it's a performance for you, you know, so you've got the package there. But it's also kind of like a sneak peek behind the curtain.
4: Absolutely. And, you know, because it's like 2.5 hours every night of works, you can come and go, see some stuff, go get a drink at the bar, you know, and like also spend that time, if you're interested, chatting with the artists, chatting with the other audience members, you know, like what is going on for you as an audience? It's like, yeah, you get to see the work, but also you get to talk about where it might go next, you know, and I know a lot of these artists are going to be asking the audience what they think. You know, maybe not quite so bluntly, but they might send around a little email address, you know, because I think that's so important, right? We have to show, how the puppets get made, because otherwise we're just...
0: 100%. I mean, why not bluntly, you know, at the end of the show? Right, how was it, you know? Is it so bad? Would that be so bad?
4: And some of them, I promise you, that's exactly how they're going to do it.
0: How was that? Yeah, I mean, why not? Live feedback, you know?
4: Absolutely.
0: From people that probably don't really know as much as you do. But they're watching, you know, I guess that, yeah. Oh, very good, yeah.
4: Absolutely. So that's Test Fest.
0: Test Fest, very exciting. Well, yeah, so that is from the 7th to the 10th of October, I believe.
4: Yeah, absolutely.
0: And of course, it's at the Basement Theatre. And how much does that cost again? Is it
4: free?
0: What was that? Free, absolutely free.
4: Thank you, City Council. Thank you, Waitemata Local Board. We appreciate it.
0: There's absolutely no excuse not to be there. All right, there we go. That was Stage Direction.
2: 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Marvelous! Bravo!
3: That was Stage Direction on 95 BFM. Thanks to Basement Theatre.
0: And up next, we have an Izzy suggestion. Do you want to tell us about the song?
4: Oh, it's just a classic headbanger from Tombs, Dead Bird. I just love this song. Just gets me riled up, you know?
0: I think it gets us all riled up. Tombs, Dead Bird, let's go.

0: All right, guys. Kyle invited us tap dancing at the beer spot.
1: Tap dancing?
2: When did he start tap dancing?
1: Is he any good?
2: He's been so sad lately. Oh, we better go.
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0: All right, that was just the Tall Dwarves, Ain't It Funny. And then before that, we had Spacesuit. We had by Love's Ugly Children. And right now, we have, in just a few seconds, the news.
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2: Ahi ahi maria, good afternoon. Ko Thomas Toku Ingwa, ko te Rere Makarika, it's 5 o'clock. Auckland's train service has observed its busiest week ever in the 7-day period commencing last Sunday. The total train boardings, 528,007, exceeded the previous record set in March 2019 by over 23,000. Patronage last week was also up 62% on the previous week. Transport Minister Chris Bishop says the high patronage is a good sign as it helps build confidence in the CRO as a reliable, genuine public transport alternative for Aucklanders. Mayor Wayne Brown added that now the CRO has opened to plenty of passengers, the goal is to keep building on the success. Te Pāti Māori has announced a $3.1 billion Kai sovereignty plan if they are to be elected. The policy would include an income tax credit, valued at up to 8 weeks of Kai, for people earning under $60,000 a year, establish a Māori Kai sovereignty board to address poverty and hunger, and invest hundreds of millions in community efforts and Māori-owned supermarkets. Te Pāti Māori MP Hana Rafiti Maipi Clark commented that too many people are struggling to put food on the table, saying that is not a shortage of food, it is a failure of the system. A Te Pāti Māori policy document focused on finding a long-term, sustainable way to provide more food for everyone. Ka whakawhiti ke tāwahi an INA in international news, the United States is investigating sanctions against the International Criminal Court. According to reports from the Wall Street Journal, the policy would restrict transactions with the ICC, coming into effect in 6 to 7 months. After implemented, US Treasury would have to grant permission before any US citizens or company donates money, goods, or services to the ICC. The US administration, led by President Donald Trump, has previously opposed the decisions and operations of the ICC, which it claims has overstepped its jurisdiction. The primary point of contention surrounding ICC is its arrest warrants for Israeli officials over war crimes and crimes against humanity in Gaza. And state elections in two German states has left the ruling conservative Christian Democratic Union Party with heavy losses, with the far right winning in an eastern state and the far left in Berlin. In the eastern state of Mecklenburg-Western Pomerania, the far-right pro-Russian party AfD has come ahead with 38% of the vote, although they're unlikely to form a government. In the same state, the CDU was already faring for the worst, but the confirmed vote of 4.9% is the party's worst result in any German election in history. Meanwhile, the left-wing party, Die Linke, has been projected to win the state election in the German capital of Berlin for the first time in history. And that's
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2: Hānai ngā tohu huarere mō tēnei rā, your weather report for today. Mostly cloudy with a chance of light shower. Westerly is strong at this time of afternoon. Sunset is at 18 past 6 this evening and there'll be an overnight low of 11 degrees. Ratu Tuesday, isolated showers become widespread for a time in the afternoon. Showers clearing as fine spells develop in the evening. Westerlies turning stronger suddenly in the afternoon. Ara te tohu huarere, and that's your weather.
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2: Āne ngā huatanga o Tangaroa mo te Apopo, your surf report for tomorrow. Ki te Tai Rafiti on the east coast. Flat with moderate to fresh westerly offshore winds. Tai Pāti high tide, 10 to 4 tomorrow afternoon. Tai Timu low tide, 20 past 9 tomorrow afternoon. 2 out of 10. Ki te Tai Huarere on the west coast. 3 to 5 feet west-southwest swell with moderate to fresh westerly onshore winds, strengthening for the southwest west late afternoon. Tai Pāti high tide, 1/4 past 6 tomorrow morning. Tai Timu low tide, 25 past 12 tomorrow afternoon. 2 out of 10, messy onshore conditions. And that's your news, weather and surf. Ko Thomas Toku Ingoa, the time is now 4 past 5.
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4: Cowabunga, friend.
0: And there you have it, your daily dose, or your hourly dose of the news. Thank you very much, Thomas, for reading that out. And thanks, Jesper, as well, for helping rattle that down. Next up, I've got queued a few more songs. First of which, CCTV Posthuman, Live at the Tuning Fork. Woof. Good recording, this one.
4: Thanks for having us. Goodbye. I don't blame you. I know what I look like to you. And to be honest, probably run from me too.

0: Yo, then that was CCTV post-human, live at a Churning Fork.
1: That was a year ago, wasn't it?
0: Yeah, Fenton, you've been last year?
1: Yeah.
0: That would have been a good one to go to. This year was a good one to go to too, though.
1: Yeah, I heard you designed the poster, mate.
0: Oh, yeah, I drew the sheep and I drew the little angels holding the banner.
1: fair. Honestly, like hearing that live again is a nostalgic moment because obviously they're not together anymore, but seeing them move on and doing other things is cool.
0: The spirit of CCTV is still alive.
1: Lives on.
0: Sean's definitely out there.
1: Yeah. I mean, I saw him on Friday for Ngor. I can't pronounce that word. Please help me.
0: Yeah, I feel like Ngor. Yeah, but yeah, I would probably just say Ngor.
1: Ngor.
0: It's kind of a silent G. Ngor. Yeah.
1: Ngor is, honestly, like, if you love CCTV that much, you should go see Sean's two new projects, Boxer Priest and Ngor. And seeing them last week Friday was so... Oh, I have videos to prove that it was a good show because it just has that... Honestly, that movement from Sean is that CCTV flair. Come on now.
0: Still there. You don't need to show me videos. I believe you. You know, like I would like to see the videos, but not as proof, you know? It's just like, damn.
1: The man can move. I can tell you that. Like, the man can move. Like, he has the movement of what a dancing artist would have, but in a punk sense.
0: Okay.
1: Oh my God. It's so funny. I would be imagining if he can backflip, like, that would be cool, but he can't. But imagine if he could.
0: You know he can't. He might be able to.
1: We'll see. Next Ngor show.
0: So you think a backflip is the way to do it? Yeah.
1: Yeah.
0: Maybe I should learn a backflip.
1: Can you backflip?
0: Nah.
1: Maybe that should be your gimmick when you play your shows live again.
0: I don't know if I need a gimmick though. I don't know if I want to give. Is it, what's that guy? There's that fella that just backflips, that pop artist. What's his name?
1: Benson Boom? No. We did not mention him in this room.
0: His thing is backflipping. And yeah. People hate him.
1: Okay, never mind. Backflipping is a no go for the punk scene. Sorry, guys. But, I mean, hey, if you do have a gimmick that you may want to see in a band, text in at 5395 because that should be a thing that people should be noticing in most shows.
0: I think
1: shows
0: you can
1: now.
0: Get a bit more creative than backflip. A bit more creative than backflip.
1: Yeah, so text in if you have seen any bands or acts across.
0: I quite like just jumping really high, you know? Like,
1: but everyone can do
0: down.
1: That.
0: Well, not maybe not as high as I can.
1: Shorties can jump higher, if you guys didn't know.
0: Okay, shorties. Okay, next song. I've put a Stranger, Boxer Priest, in the spirit of Sean. This one goes out to you, Sean. Boxer Priest, Stranger.

0: All right.
1: There's a little bit left.
0: There's a little bit left in the song.
1: No, it's adding more. Do you see that? There it is.
0: There it is. All right. Of course, that was Open of the People by the Mint Chicks. I forgot about that last bit at the end. And before that, we had Stranger by, of course, none other than the Boxer Priest. And if you were just tuned in, we were discussing kind of stage gimmicks and whether backflips are appropriate. The verdict is in, they are appropriate. Least of all because, of course, Bad Brains, HR of Bad Brains used to do these pretty gnarly backflips on stage. If you go into Google Images, you can see a bunch of really cool pics. I think if Bad Brains was doing it, it's...
1: it's
0: approved.
1: If Bad Brains are doing it, then I have to confirm that these New South Wales has done it as well on their show.
0: Okay.
1: Again, like, it was like, you send someone over on stage and they'll do one and the crowd will go wild for it. Like, okay, maybe it is an okay thing to do in the scene.
0: We've also got another one saying that this is more of a wish of a stage gimmick to see... this person wants to see someone eat a whole rotisserie chicken while drumming.
1: That's insane. Like, that is like a wish and a whim for someone who want to see that. I mean, like, it can be done. Are they like drumming with the actual drumstick of a chicken as well while they're eating it?
0: That's clever. Yeah, there's grease and flesh everywhere. there's bits of
1: adds
0: bone
1: texture.
0: And floating everywhere.
1: Adds texture to the drums as well while they're drumming.
0: Texture to the drums. Yeah, a little bit layer of just rotisserie chicken grease and like bits of like shredded chicken.
1: there's another one in there as well that
0: could be
1: me.
0: Interesting. And there's another one that we quite liked was this person back in the day at the Crown Hotel in Dunedin seeing Love's Ugly Children, who we played just before the news. They were tripping off their dial and Floss's black and blonde dreads were turning into Medusa-like snakes.
1: True.
0: That is something. That is something to behold. Lots of very good imagery there. I wish I could have seen Love's Ugly Children live and see Floss's black and blonde dreads turn into Medusa-like snakes.
1: Yeah.
0: But
1: well,
0: alas. And then another one I was discussing was on the more gnarlier side, Chris Knox, when he was a member of the Enemy, used to cut his arms open with razor blades. That's pretty gnarly. I'm not sure I want to see that though.
1: I'm not sure if that's like a thing that most people do want to see in the first place. But hey, come on, if that's like a thing, then
0: I don't know if I want to see that. Well, I don't,

0: Okay.
1: Would you like a Decibel wine?
2: Sorry, excuse me?
1: A Decibel wine.
2: A little louder, please.
1: Would you like a Decibel wine?
2: Oh, yeah, delicious.
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0: Oh, yes, please.
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5: That's right, BFM Drive. Thanks to the Beer Spot. Just after one more song, we'll have Peter Lynham for That's the Spirit. We'll get him on the phone. But I just couldn't resist telling you this last one that's just come in via the phone. apparently, this is before my time, at the BFM private functions, there was a section, or there was an event called the Man on Fire, where a man would literally be lit on fire and would run back and forth in front of the band. I think that might be the greatest gimmick that we're gonna get, frankly.
6: That's insane. Like, getting that, that's like kind of beating the record of, like, you know, like that big couch on fire down in like Castle Hill in Dunedin. Like, that's insane.
5: I think that's even better than sending the couch on fire. Sending the man on fire? Are you kidding me?
6: I want to see photos. I want to see, like, archive photos from like the day of when it was still a thing.
5: Well, if we do it again. I mean, I'll put my hand forward to be the man on fire.
6: What would be the oil, though? What would be, like, the type of...
5: I don't know the logistics, really. Anyway, we got...
6: I'm still, like, fully in awe about how that happened, because who started that?
5: I don't know.
6: Well, but shout out to the guy who told us that.
5: Yeah, but very, very good idea. I've got one song before Peter Lynham comes on, and we'll get him on the phone. Babies on Fire by 3Ds. I thought that was kind of appropriate. But if we do bring it back, it's not going to be a fire. A baby that's on fire, hopefully.

0: Yes, it is indeed. That is the spirit. Peter, are you there?
1: I am here, yes, indeed.
0: That's great. What's the topic for today, Peter?
1: We're going to be looking at the way in which Islamic mosques and Islamic centres have grown in New Zealand.
0: How interesting. Take it away, Peter. Start us off.
1: Okay, so the interesting thing is that actually there's no clear number of the total number of mosques in New Zealand, partly because there are several rival Islamic groups. The main ones, of course, are the normal Sunni mosques, and there's a long list of them that's available. But there's a number of other from the smaller Muslim groups, and in particular, Ahmadiyya, which is the group which is not recognized as Orthodox at all by the other Muslims, claims to have the largest mosque in the country over in Manurewa. So there's a whole variety of these. What intrigues me is where they're found. Now, it probably isn't a great surprise to you, but they're essentially found in the poorer parts, especially of Auckland. So you've got all across the south of Auckland and the west of Auckland. But in terms of central and eastern Auckland, virtually nothing. Now, that's intriguing. And the further south you go, the harder it is to find mosques.
0: Interesting. I don't know. I don't know. I guess it is a little bit unsurprising. Do we think the reason is because of the Islamic population is primarily immigrants? Maybe is that?
1: Yeah. Not just immigrants, but Indian and Pakistani immigrants mostly, although there are a number from Middle East countries, of course. But the big increase in population from Muslims has been from Pakistan and quite a lot from India, because despite the fact that India and Pakistan were divided along religious lines, there still were a lot of Muslims left in India, but they had good reason to want to get out of India as it's become increasingly Hindu-focused. So the very first attempts at a Muslim organization were back in 1950, but I've traced Muslims right back into the 1860s. And this comes of those New Zealand landowners who had connections with India. It's a good colonial venture, if you like, to come out to have had a fancy estate in India, or to have been a retired army officer from the British Army in India, and then to come out to New Zealand and bring along with you a group of Indian servants, some of whom are bound to be Muslim. And that's an interesting pattern, isn't it?
0: Yeah. Oh, so 1860s. That's right at the beginning.
1: And it's intriguing because what little we know about those people is that many of them either worked on farms, working on, the big run-holding farms, the sheep farms and the like of Canterbury, or they became tinkers and traders, sort of people who toured around with things to sell of no great value but made their money in that way. But this was never going to be enough to create a mosque. Because you obviously need people with money and people settled down in one space before you can ever get a mosque. So it actually, there is no mosque in New Zealand until as late as 1979. So that's quite surprising.
0: That is 100 years afterwards. I'm just reading here that the first Muslim burial happened in 1862, Piro.
1: Yes.
0: So then 100 years after that, there was the first mosque. Wow, that's quite a while.
1: And so it means that, of course, one has to recall that Islam is very lay-centered, much more so than, say, Christian denominations or even Jewish denominations. There are relatively few people employed. For example, mosques, to have a full mosque, you probably do need a resident imam. But the first stage was generally getting Islamic centres, which was just a place where people could go for fellowship and catch up with fellow Muslims, and they would do prayers at the standard time when everybody remembers their prayers. But you can't really have sermons without an imam. You can't let any old layperson into the pulpit, needless to say. That's where things go wrong, badly wrong. Now, things have had their ups and downs. I mean, we're very conscious of the 2019 killing. But I don't know if you realise that there was also the Avondale Islamic Centre, which got shut down in 2014-15, because there was seen to be radical elements in it. And oof. The reason probably was that there's all the issues which had come from, do you remember, you may not remember, the sort of false dawn when all the Middle Eastern countries overthrew their governments and began to become democratic?
0: Yes, the Arab Spring, sometimes called.
1: The Arab
0: Is that the one?
1: Spring, yes. And the Arab Spring pretty quickly became a winter, I'm afraid.
0: Yeah, a bit tragic that.
1: Much time for summer. And so there were groups, especially of Egyptian Muslims, who were very keen on the radical elements that the Egyptian government had absolutely forbidden from meeting. And so they were fermenting, well, effectively, anti-governmental slogans. And the New Zealand government and the New Zealand Muslim Association became very nervous about this, and in consultation with the police, shut the mosque down for a couple of years, which is quite a striking story when you think about it. The one place in Auckland that has struggled to get a mosque is the North Shore. Now, there are Muslims on the North Shore, and there is an Islamic centre. And, say, Massey University has a prayer area, but because there's no mosque, huge crowds will go out to the Massey Islamic centre because they've got nowhere to go in their own North Shore. And this reflects the pluty nature of the North Shore, if you like.
0: Yeah. What makes a building like a mosque? Does it have to be, like, consecrated by someone, or like, what? Why can't the Islamic Centre become a mosque?
1: A mosque has to be open 24 hours of the day, and it needs a resident imam who can take care of it, and it needs to offer the prayers at the regular set five times of prayer a day. So most Islamic centres can't achieve that. And so, I mean, in quite a lot of places in New Zealand still, they're just converted houses that have got Islamic Centre as a sign outside. And to get specifically built, and that's the other thing about a mosque, is it tends to be not a converted building, but specifically built. Now, there's money available for these. It depends whether you want to fall into the hands of the Saudis, who are the most generous in financing mosques, of course. Mm. But that's not to everyone's taste, because the form of Islam and of the Saudis is very much stricter Wahhabi Islam than most Muslims could tolerate. And so it follows a set of protocols in dress, etc., which would really be unfamiliar to most people, say, from Pakistan. So from what might seem like a general single collection of Muslims, in fact, inevitably, there's going to be as much variation in Islam as there is in Christianity. And long term, that will increase in New Zealand as it has done in other places. And it's interesting watching that differentiation, actually, and the struggles to keep talking to each other. I once set out to do a photographic essay of all the mosques in Auckland, and the only trouble was I couldn't keep up because they kept adding new ones. My spare time wasn't enough to get around. I think we have about 50 in Auckland.
0: Oh,
1: yeah. Probably another 20 or 30 outside of Auckland.
0: 50 in Auckland? So wow.
1: Yeah.
0: I'm from Christchurch originally. There's only like two in Christchurch, isn't there?
1: That's right. Two. Yeah, that's right. The one in Lynnwood and the one in by Hagley Park. That's right. And incidentally, the one in Lynnwood, I happen to know the story. It's an old Sunday school hall that was no longer required, And so it was converted, but it's still, if you look closely at the Lynn Lutheran, it's easy to see that it was once a church-type building, because it has none of the features, no indications that it has specific Islamic purpose.
0: Ah, well, thank you for that, yeah.
1: Interesting.
0: Yeah, very interesting. Well, thanks for coming on and chatting, Peter, as usual. Do you have anything else to add before we sign off?
1: No, I think not. But could you keep your eyes open for new mosques, because there's no central register, and I need to know about them.
0: Oh, for sure, I'll keep my eyes open. Yeah, and I'm looking forward to seeing your photographic essay on the mosque. Thanks for chatting to us, Peter.
1: Okay,
0: bye
1: bye.
0: Thanks, Peter, for coming on and chatting to us as usual. I've had one more text in. Darcy Clay, the legend. Maybe I'll put on some Darcy Clay soon. This person remembers seeing Darcy Clay playing at the Night of the Man on Fire in 97, maybe. Man, bring that back, am I right? Bring back Man on Fire. Let's start a movement. All right, this is Cradle and Car Crash, Emmy, I Live My Life.

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10: That's right, thanks to the Beer Spot. I thought before the news, we'll do the giveaway. We'll do one of the giveaways. Let's give away the double pass to see Big Girls Don't Cry in New Zealand cinemas, and that's out from October 8th. So that's coming up. It's a couple of weeks away. And if you didn't know, Paloma Schneiderman, who is the one that directed this film, and I've heard great things about this film, by the way. Here it says, the spin-off says that a must-see for anyone who has ever struggled to find their place in the world. And haven't we all, really?
11: Or if you're gay.
10: Yeah.
11: Sorry.
10: Good for the gays too, probably.
11: Sorry. I've seen it as well, and I feel like it's really queer orientated.
10: Oh, you've seen it? Okay, there
11: I
10: we
11: love
10: go.
11: It.
10: It's got JC's seal of approval. Paloma Schneiderman's debut film, and it looks beautiful. And apparently it is beautiful. So if you're gay or you've struggled to find a place in the world, this could be one for you. Big Girls Don't Cry. So how about you go on and text 5395 with your name and your B card number and maybe the last time you shed a tear, you know, and the one that breaks our heart the most will be going to
11: if there was any consolation, there were a lot of tears in the premiere of the ends at IFF. I was there and it was really, really emotional and people crying at the same time. If you have a friend group and you want to have a good cry night, that's a good movie to watch.
10: There we go. And you can bring a friend as well because it's double pass. So you can cry. You have two shoulders. You have each other's shoulders to cry upon. All right. I'm going to put a Holly Hill song, the Holly Hill and Samara Alofa home Mockatron remix. It's a goodie. Text in if you want to win this very good prize. Free if you got a B card, that is. 5395. Name and B card number. Last time you shed a tear. Best goal.

0: What a tune.
1: What a tune. What a tune. And what a film, apparently.
0: It is a great film. I'm going to keep yapping about it because, again, there are not many, like, directors from New Zealand that have created such a big body of work like Polly did. And, again, fully recommend it. If you haven't seen it at the end of IFF this year, you should definitely go and see it with a friend if you want to have your heartstrings pulled. And, yeah. Have you seen an emotional film lately?
1: I saw The Dark Crystal again for the second time, and it's kind of emotional. Yeah. I don't know if it's the kind of same kind of emotional, because it's like puppets and it's... Have you seen Dark Crystal?
0: No.
1: They're like... It's like... Do you know who Jim Henson is?
0: The name sounds familiar.
1: Yeah, he did Sesame Street.
0: He did
1: The Muppets.
0: Oh, yeah.
1: Yeah. And he did this like really kind of cool like fantasy puppetry film. It sounds really bad. When you say like, it's like puppets and everything. But honestly, it's good. It's good. It's got a happy ending. It pulls on your heartstrings. I think it's a bit of an emotional one.
0: Yeah. Again, like if you haven't seen this film, Big Girls Don't Cry, again, you should definitely go and see it. I think you should also go and see it, Harry, because again,
1: I'll go see it. Yeah. Well, I mean, the double pass is still available. So if you text in during the news, 5295,
0: B card number, name,
1: B card number, and you and a mate could be going to see. Well, will be going to see. Well, could be, you know. Could be. I'm not going to guarantee it. There could be huge numbers of texters in.
0: Manifest it.
1: Going to see Big Girls Don't Cry in cinema in October. And now it's time for the news.
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3: The Labour Party has proposed splitting foodstuffs and Woolworths from their wholesale arms in an attempt to lower the price of groceries. Labour spokesperson Irina Williams says the policy will prevent big wholesalers from favouring their own retail stores, making it easier for smaller shops to compete. But National spokesperson Nicola Willis says the policy has already been rejected as too complex and costly by a team of independent experts under the previous Labour government. Willis says National's own policy of breaking up foodstuffs, which owns Pack and Save and New World, has been developed from extensive evidence and a cost-benefit analysis that would deliver the greatest net benefit to Kiwi shoppers. Meanwhile, the Green Party has criticised Labour and National for not going far enough, with their own proposal being a government-owned supermarket chain called KiwiMart. And the National Party has said it will limit screen time in primary schools and early childhood centres if re-elected. The policy would ban screen time in early childhood education and introduce tight limits for years 1 to 3, before implementing age-appropriate individual device use limits for older primary students. National Education spokesperson Erica Stanford says technology still has a place in education, but it should enhance learning, not become the default way children learn. Labour leader Chris Hipkin says the policy doesn't acknowledge the key issues in early childhood education, claiming the government had dialed back the progress on getting quality teachers in front of kids. Ka whakawhiti ki Tāwāhi and INA in international news. French President Emmanuel Macron and Canadian Prime Minister Mark Carney have announced closer ties between their nations. The two leaders met in Saint-Pierre and Miquelon, a French territory off Canada's Atlantic coast. They pledged to work together in sectors such as space, climate and energy. Macron said in a statement alongside Carney, "We both believe in democracy, the rule of law, respect for international law, respect for free and fair trade, science is the basis for our decisions and the strategic autonomy that we defend." The meeting comes after the EU proposed that Ottawa become its first associate member, a proposal Macron said France supported. And several European intelligence officers have warned that Russia could be planning decisive strikes against NATO countries to test their commitment to Ukraine. Poland's Prime Minister Donald Tusk told Parliament on Friday that intelligence shows Russia is planning missile strikes against NATO countries supporting Ukraine, including Poland. While Moscow has repeatedly said that Western support of Ukraine makes them legitimate targets in the war, they've largely avoided any actions that could provoke a coordinated response from NATO. But Michael Kudelka, the director of the Czech Security Service, says the Russians are keen to push Western boundaries, hoping that bringing the war closer to Europe will reduce their support for Ukraine. Arete te kau pūronga, and that's the news.
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3: Your weather report for today. Mostly cloudy with the chance of a light shower. Westerlies strong at times this afternoon. Sunset is at 18 past 6 this evening, and there'll be an overnight low of 11 degrees. Ane ngā tohu huarere mo te aupōpō, your weather forecast for tomorrow, Ratu Tuesday, isolated showers becoming widespread for a time in the afternoon. Showers clearing as fine spells develop in the evening, westerlies turning stronger southerly in the afternoon. Ara te tohu huarere, and that's your weather.
2: 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Thanks to climate change.
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3: Ane ngā huatanga o Tangaroa mo te aupōpō, your surf report for tomorrow. Ki te tai rafiti on the east coast, flat with moderate to fresh westerly offshore winds. Tai Pari, high tide, 10 to 4 tomorrow afternoon. Tai Timu, low tide, 20 past 9 tomorrow morning. 2 out of 10. Ki te tai huare, huda, on the west coast, 3 to 5 feet west-southwest swell with moderate to fresh westerly onshore winds, strengthening from southwest late afternoon. Tai Pari high tide, quarter past 6 tomorrow morning. Tai Timu low tide, 20 past 12 tomorrow afternoon. 2 out of 10, messy onshore conditions. And that's your news, weather and surf. Thanks to Casper and Jesper for writing the news bulletin. Ko Thomas Tokuingua, the time is now 4 past 6.
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5: Kawabunga, friend.

0: Oh yeah, oh yeah. That was Hannah Everington with Catalina. What a beauty. We had a bunch of songs there. We had Carpet by Work, Trouble by Louis Baker, and Dead Shark the Second, Dead Shark 2 by Helen. All bangers, I'd say, actually, all bangers.
1: Right? I'm being introduced to new music today, thanks to you.
0: They wouldn't be on the playlist if they weren't good songs, am I right?
1: Exactly.
0: And congratulations to Gail. There was a lump in my throat reading your tears shed. A bad day at work is just the worst. So, Gail, you and a mate going to Big Girls Don't Cry when it comes out. Well done. And that's that. That's that. We'll be back after this wee break. Yippee!
1: Yippee!
2: Oh, I've got it. 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
1: What have we got on for the week?
0: We have heaps on in the week, as we always do in this beautiful city of Tamaki Makaurau.
1: Exactly.
0: Today, if you start getting ready now at 7 o'clock at the Devonport Folk Music Club, Hannah Morrell is playing. And that's at the Bunker as part of the Devonport Folk Music Club. 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That'll be good. I've never been to the Bunker, but I've heard great things.
1: You mean what is it?
0: The Bunker in Devonport. I've also heard great things about the Folk Music Club. Maybe tonight will be the night where I mosey on over there and see Hannah Morrell. Big night though in Spark Arena if you've already got tickets.
1: I am jealous of you if you have gotten it. So you guys are so in for a treat with this one.
0: Hell yeah. Flight of the Conchords, the third night of Flight of the Conchords. Holy, that would be good.
1: My gosh, that was quick, eh?
0: Yeah, it's happening. It's happening. We also have Mamma Moo at the Prayers Theatre. Prayers Theatre at the Pack Theatre. Yeah. that's what you can go to on today. JC, you want to read us out Tuesday the 22nd?
1: I cannot see from where I'm at, but okay, let me have a good nosy. Yeah. Okay. So we have Alyssa. Oh, I can't read that. I'm sorry. You're going to have to read that.
0: Okay, I'll keep going. Alyssa Callender, Just a Girl single release show at the Mothership. Woo! And you can get your tickets for that from Under the Radar. That starts at 8 o'clock tomorrow. And, oh, this will be a big one. Nicky Hagar's, you know, book, he's about to drop in the middle of the election cycle. Woo-hoo,
1: ooh,
0: my goodness.
1: Spicy.
0: We don't even know what it's called. That's going to be free, 6 o'clock tomorrow evening at Unity Bookstore. Damn.
1: Is that Cabaret the Musical tomorrow as well?
0: That's Cabaret the Musical tomorrow.
1: Yeah.
0: That's a goodie. ASB Waterfront Theatre, and you can get your tickets from the Auckland Theatre Company. And we'll do one more Wednesday the 23rd. They've got the Bluegrass Club Old Timey Session at the Greenhouse, and where do you know it? That's free! Exclamation mark.
1: Exactly. That's what I want to hear.
0: And we also have a film screening of the film we were just talking about, Big Girls Don't Cry 2026 Q&A at the Hollywood Avondale. And you get your tickets from the Hollywood there, and that's at 7:30. You also have permission to speak at the college, and the college, oh, sorry, let me start again. The Clearin, I'm pretty sure this is free as well.

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1: 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And how about we do another giveaway?
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1: All right. If you've been tuning in since the start, you know that Kofi Stone has a new album coming out. A new album out, and he's also coming to New Zealand, to Auckland even, in November. So we're giving away tickets to his November show. Let me just acquire the details really quickly. This is a good one. We have, here we go. Saturday the 4th of November at the Churning Fork, critically acclaimed rapper Kofi Stone from the UK is playing his debut show in New Zealand. Legendary, and the album is All the Flowers Have Bloomed. So if you want to go to see Kofi Stone, this is just a single pass. It's just going to be you, but your mate can pay at the Churning Fork. It's Saturday the 14th of November. Then text in 5295 with your name and B card, and we'll just play a beautiful tune from the album. This is Flowers Flow. Enjoy.

truth and righteous. When I'm supposed to be, they notice me, the hope that they hope to be independent. Nobody was owning me, couldn't care if the culture see, cause I'm culture. See, most high looking over me, they know the lead was never for the taking. Sitting debating, waiting, whether he's the greatest. They're still tying up laces, but I lap him in a racist. I was filling an oasis, giving them a basis. Then I put up in the dancing, see bare different faces. Badder than who? He ain't badder than me. I'm a badder MC, badder than who? He ain't badder than me. I'm a badder MC, badder than who? He ain't badder than me. I'm a badder MC, I know a bag of MCs that think that they're badder than me, but none of them badder than me. Lace the track with the rage that I'm bringing in. Straight to rap, never paid them a dividend. State the fact, it's a cage that we're living in. Break the back, never swayed, never giving in. Face the fact, it's a maze that we're living in. Hate the fact that the wage is a minimum. Face the fact, I'm a break, it was imminent. Break the raps and the way he delivered them. Mic fiddling, mic spinning him. Mic

phone. 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A lot of people did it, never did it like stone. I was getting bigger, but they figured that I won't. I ain't gonna talk, just blow. Let's go. Just give me my flowers. 10,000 hours. 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I adapt, that's me, then attack, that's me. I was blessed with powers. I'ma stack that cheese, I'ma rap that Steve till the game was ours. Just give me my flowers. 10,000 hours. 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I adapt, that's me, then attack, that's me. I was blessed with powers. I'ma stack that cheese, I'ma rap that Steve till the game was ours. The game is ours.

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I can say I'm proud of my culture and my heritage and my skin, but it's not the outside that counts, it's the soul that lives within. For being black, I'll shout it aloud. For being black, I feel so proud.

0: So, what kind of stuff do you like?
1: I'm really into something independent that can satisfy the mainstream and the nerds. Kind of eclectic, but like in a chill way. Like your uncle would like it, but also your cool younger niece.
0: So, McLeod's then?
1: Yeah.
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4: Tony here from Tika Witty. Well, I've been listening to your sheep show every week with the girls week in, week out, and I hold out for some actual sheep content. You know, it's all music, and I've had a gutful. How about a little less the clean and a little more how to clean your Toyota Hilux after a massive dagging session? Either pull your bloody head in or change the name of the show, okay?
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6: Yeah, boy. Just then we heard, before the break, Stolen Wages by Miss Kanema. Yes, Miss Kanina. That was a goodie. And then after that we heard Are You Getting Better Yet by Community Treatment Order, who we love. Up next, more music.

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And we're back. That just there was "All Shall Perish" in all caps lock with an exclamation mark by Christopher Altuento. Christopher Altuento, that was a goodie. That is a goodie. Before the break, we had "The Sun Doesn't Shine" by Sola Rosa featuring Joe Probert. And then before that, "Paddy Fred" by Found You. We're almost at the end, but to warm you up for some Dirtbag Radio, I thought I'd put some, you know, some dirtier tracks on. So next up, we've got "Joe 90" by Board Games, of course, absolute Kiwi classic. And then I bought a couple of my 7-inches in, and Paddy's finally shown me how to get the players working so they play as well. So I've decided to do GTV's cover of "The Boys" first time. GTV being Aussie Sydney, I believe, Sydney punk rockers GT and TV Repair Man coming together in a beautiful synthesis. This is their Halloween album from 2021, but that's after Joe 90 while I get it set up and all ready. And then I've got Bye Bye the Clean because I'm gone after that. Thank you for listening. I hope Crawley's absence wasn't missed too much. Here's "Joe 90" by The Board Games.

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tomorrow soon. Root from some cartoon. Things will be different there. The sun will rise from here.

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1: Good evening, Tamaki Makoto. 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You are listening to Dirtbag Radio. It is 14 minutes past 7 on the 21st of September 2026. But you already knew all of that already. What you might not have known is that my name is Patty. I'm covering for Rapley this week. My co-host Lou can sadly not be with us this evening, but I do have two very special returning guests on Dirtbag Radio tonight. Please, if you are driving, take both hands off the wheel and give a big round of applause for DJs Miss Dom and Johnny Dambuster.
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4: we're back with more maximum rock and roll.
1: Back with reinforcements by overwhelming popular demand. Thanks for coming in.
4: The part two.
1: Yeah.
4: Yeah. Hey, Patty, thanks. Well, firstly, Lou, it's a shame you can't be here because we loved you last time. And we love you long time. And Patty, it's so nice for you to have us back again.
1: Yeah.
4: Yeah, stoked and psyched and all that.
1: It's already a banger of a show so far.
4: Oh, cool. I like that.
1: So why don't we just walk through what we had a little listen to?
4: Dambuster.
3: Yeah, well, of course, we had to start with the great Cheetah Chrome.
1: We did. We did have to. We really did.
3: This week from the Dead Boys. So that was a Dead Boys sonic reducer, for anyone that didn't know.
1: great song.
3: Yeah, and after that was Corey Taylor from Slipknot doing All This and More.
1: Oh!
3: By the Dead Boys.
1: It was Corey Taylor. I thought I knew that name from somewhere, but
3: yeah,
1: Slipknot. Behind the Mask.
3: Yeah.
1: Okay, and Dom, you picked the next two. What do we have?
4: Yeah, so I went with Hard Clit Rock. Clit spelt C-L-I-T. Female fronted all the way. And started off with 45 Grave. And out front of 45 Grave was, what's her name? Her name is Diana Cancer.
1: And that's a beautiful name.
4: Isn't it lovely? And we heard the zombie version of Do You Wanna Party? Yes, we do.
1: That is billed as a zombie version. So we're like dipping into a Halloween theme a little early.
4: A little early,
1: but that's fine.
4: I always peak too early, especially when Halloween's concerned.
1: Yeah, fair enough.
4: And then I followed that with more Clit Rock from Rock Goddess, who are a South London group. 1980s all-female rock band fronted by sisters Jody and Julie and their mate from school, Tracy on bass. And they actually disbanded in the late 80s, but they actually reformed in 2013 and started doing some shows again. So that was cool. And a great track that... look, check them out, Patty, aren't they cool?
1: Oh, I'm checking. Yeah.
4: And I actually dedicate that song to my Dambuster because that's kind of what was happening here. I didn't know I loved him till I saw him rock and roll.
1: Yeah, that'll get you. You got to watch out for that.
4: That's right.
1: I do like Rock Goddess.
4: And we did sort of meet with through around that GTA Vice City time.
1: Is this how you mark time?
4: Yeah. Yeah, through GTA.
1: Yeah, fair enough, actually.
4: Well, we're psyched on the new one.
1: I'm keen to hear what the soundtrack's going to be like.
3: Yeah, can't
1: for
3: wait.
1: Sure.
3: Yeah. It's going to be great.
1: They always do us proud, for sure.
4: Yeah. Okay, well.
1: I think we're gonna have a bit more hard clit rock later in the show, for sure.
4: Oh, no doubt. Certain.
1: But first of all, we're going to have a song by the DHDFDs. The name of the song is Fromage du Pouvoir. My French is a little rusty. If you know what that means, good for you. Goes like this.

0: 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It was Rick Breeze on the roof with an antenna.
1: Oh, you fool. It was Penny Black in the CD library with a morning star.
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1: 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It's the 95BFM Surf Report. 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

0: Gladys Harding is stepping onto a tour and into the spotlight this November to commemorate her dazzling new album, Train on the Island. 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
6: 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It is Dirtbag Radio. It's 95BFM. My name's Patty. I'm here with DJ Miss Dom and Johnny Dambuster. How you doing?
7: Doing great.
6: They're slowly turning into wolves.
8: Yeah, I had a wolf moment.
6: Yeah. We all have those. It's fine.
8: Doing absolutely great, Patty. And really enjoying playing this music, actually.
6: We just heard a song called Satellite Surfing by the Warners. That was dedicated to the person who requested Warners last week, but I could not oblige you. Better late than never. Hope you enjoyed that. And before that one, we had Makina Pellegrosa from Melbourne with Everybody Up.
8: What up, Logan?
6: Yeah, shout out to Logan
8: and Melbourne.
6: And his sideburns.
8: And his sideburns.
7: And his sideburns.
6: Oh, yeah.
8: And his fly costume.
6: Yeah. So he was looking pretty fly.
8: He was looking damn fly, and actually,
6: like literally a fly.
8: And actually, a little note about Fly Logan is he's connected to a really great magazine out of Melbourne called the Human Fly Magazine.
6: Okay.
8: So you can add them on Insta and check out the mag. It's off the chain.
6: Okay.
8: Yeah, it's a new mag hitting the streets out there. That's
6: what's it about?
8: The talk of the town. Well, the guy who started the magazine just got obsessed with the cramps.
6: Oh, yeah. Well, actually, that was a silly question.
8: And so that's all you need to know.
6: I thought it might be about turning into, like, how you can people can turn into insects, developments in that field.
7: I thought it basically just discovered the cramps, and then, you know, and it just opened up a plethora of options as far as bands go.
6: Kind of does.
7: You know, just like a voyage of discovery.
6: Yeah. Basically.
7: So he's gone down that road, 60s garage and
6: amazing. Whatnot. Yeah. Once you hear it once, there's no turning back.
7: Yeah.
8: Yeah, it's cramps and 60s garage. That's what the mag's about.
6: All right. Before Makina Pellegrosa, we had Radio Birdman?
8: We did. So we had a track from Radio Birdman, which is one of my favourite bands off one of my favourite albums, the Radios Appear album from 1979.
6: The Radios is a pear, like the fruit.
8: Radios Appear, like radios as in what we're on now.
6: And not
8: a fruit. They appear.
6: Okay, got it. Good. You gotta spell this out.
8: Yeah, I should have said that better.
6: That's cool.
8: But anyway, the album was released in 1977, and it's an Australian group that just if you don't know them, Google them because you must learn.
6: Yeah, I mean, they weren't messing around.
8: No. And so the track we played there was Aloha, Steve and Dano. And then that was before that we had the Streetwalkin' Cheetahs.
6: Oh yeah,
8: we're back with more cheetahs because last time we had the cheetahs with Cherry Curry.
6: Yeah, and it wasn't
8: covering enough. Cherry Bomb.
6: It wasn't enough.
8: But this time the cheetahs with Dennis Tegg from Radio Birdman doing a Radio Birdman cover of Do the Pop,
6: okay,
8: which is also off that Radio's Appear album.
6: That but went really hard. I loved that.
8: A slightly different version.
6: I will be doing the pop.
8: It's a good thing to do.
6: Yeah, thanks. Okay. Moving on. Moving backwards through time. Yeah. Before that, we had a couple of tracks from Dan Buster. What did you give us?
7: That's right. Yeah, before that was the Dirty Lovers.
6: The Dirty Lovers.
7: Yeah, from out of Melbourne.
6: Mm-hmm.
7: This was recorded in 89. It was a song called Shanty Tramp. And apparently there's a story, I think a couple of the guys died in a car accident, mm-hmm, or something. Mm-hmm. So they didn't do very much at all.
6: And it's an eye-watering album sleeve in here, by the way.
7: Great band. It would have been great if they'd done more. And before that, Psycho Surgeons out of Sydney.
6: Nice.
7: Song called Wild Weekend.
8: Which you had.
6: I understand, which I've
7: just had a wild weekend, so that's very appropriate.
6: I had a very tame one, so it's good to live vicariously, yeah. I think.
7: So that was recorded in 78. They were out of Sydney, Australia.
6: Amazing. And you've queued up a couple more for us. Which one are we going to play first?
7: I have. Oh, good question.
6: He's about 3 meters away from the decks, folks. You come on.
7: Okay.
8: So, shucks.
6: Everyone's fine. Things. There's pieces in motion.
8: So the Shanty Trap Dirty Lovers cover, we'll have to put that up sometime, but it's absolutely amazing and so sad that they tragically died.
7: Mm. Yeah, anyway, my first on these tracks, Tears Me in Two by The Stems.
6: Let's go!

0: Excuse me, may I come in?
1: Yeah, sure.
0: I was wondering if you had any special lenses that made me look, visible.
1: Yeah, try this.
0: Wah! I look disgusting, but to be seen is to truly be alive.
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1: Stinky groove.

mad say now. I'm gonna keep on love. I love this way. I'm gonna try hard. Keep our love, make it last. Cause I know I really do. I really love you. I really do.

0: Well, you heard the man.
1: It starts again.
0: Cool. Sweet. Yeah. Nice. Very good. Okay, welcome back, everyone. Hope you enjoyed that last song. I didn't catch the name of that, Dom. What was that one?
1: Yeah, so I did a bit of a Wayne / Jane County double play.
0: Yeah, county theme.
1: Yeah, county theme. The first one was Wayne County and the Electric Chairs.
0: Fantastic, like top tier band name.
1: Yeah, and that is from their second album called Blatantly Offensive, mainly because they've got a song called If You Don't Want to Fuck Me, Fuck Off.
0: Nice.
1: But we heard their version of Nighttime.
0: It was great.
1: And that's from like 1979, I think. Mm-hmm. And then a more recent thing where Wayne went to Jane and a great rare piece called Leave My Pussy Alone.
0: Very rare.
1: I actually encourage listeners to dial that into YouTube and check out the video because it's fucking hilarious.
0: So that one was Jane County.
1: Yeah, and the before one that one was Wayne County.
0: And the Electric Chairs.
1: Yeah, so this one that we just heard about the pussies was from 2018. Released out of Death Records in Florida, and I just want to give a shout out to my friend James who hooked me up with a single, and it's rare as fuck.
0: It was great. And before that, Dan Buster, you gave us one from a Japanese 60s garage band, right?
2: Yeah, the Golden Cups.
0: The Golden Cups.
2: Yeah, a song called This Bad Girl.
0: The outfits on these guys. I wish the listeners could just see them, you know?
2: 1967 Japanese garage.
0: Yeah, it's so sick.
2: Freaking awesome.
0: The rainbow font on the...
2: Great little guitar bits in there.
0: That was amazing. I'm definitely going to be getting that one.
2: Before that, the Hypnomen.
0: The Hypnomen.
2: Hypnomen, yes. A song called Altamont Boogaloo.
0: Altamont Boogaloo.
2: Yeah.
0: Yeah.
2: Good little ditty. Before that, I did play The Stems, Tears Me in Two, and followed by The Buccaneers, You're Never Gonna Love Me Anymore.
0: Yeah, that's right.
1: And then I went slightly garage as well then after Dam Buster, and I went down to New Plymouth and stayed Aotearoa with The Breakaways from 1966 and a track called Travelled Man,
0: all the way to New Plymouth and back.
1: Yeah, and that was from His Master's Voice 7-inch, which I have. And then I followed that. We went shot over to Canada, actually, for David Clayton Thomas and the Boss Men, and a great track which actually rings true in this day and age, and the track's called Brainwashed.
0: Oh!
1: But the thing about that single is that Dave died this year in June, actually, the lead singer of that band and the band leader. And actually, Dave was famous for composing the Blood, Sweat and Tears smash, What Goes Up Must Come Down, Spinning Wheel Must Go Round. Huh. Some listeners might know that track out there. So, yeah.
0: Same songwriter.
1: Yeah.
0: Yeah.
1: Interesting shit.
0: It is. I slipped a couple of tracks from me in there. One of them was Libretta Suede and the Motel 6. Shout out to Libretta and Johnny. Libretta.
1: Hey, love you guys. Yeah. They're stranded in the jungle.
0: Stranded. Nothing but a radio.
1: Oh my
0: stuck
1: God,
0: to BFM.
1: We miss you guys.
0: They'll be back. We had Teenagers Getting High by them. And then we had the Ramones covering California Sun by the Rivieras off It's Alive. There wasn't much room in the turnaround at the start or the end for changing songs, but by God, you did it, Kev.
2: Well, got on there. Yeah, by the skin of our teeth.
0: This has been a banger of a show so far. It is Dirtbag Radio. You're on BFM. Let's just keep moving right along. Here's one I've been trying to fit into the set all evening, and we're just going to play it right now.
1: But actually, can I just say one thing?
0: Yes.
1: Hey, thanks to the guy who texted in from Whanganui.
0: Oh, yeah.
1: Yeah, big ups to you, bro. And just want to say, if you do want to text in, you can by texting us here in the studio if you like what we're playing on 5395. We'd love to hear from you.
0: You should be hosting this.
1: I'm trying to be Lou.
0: good. All right, this one is by the Schizophonics. It's about being in mono. It's called In Mono, and it goes like this.

0: We are gathered here today to bear witness the passing of a legend. They kept us company, taught us valuable lessons, made us laugh and cry and...
1: What's going on? Wait, is this a party for me?
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1: Princess Chelsea invites you to join her for 7 Seconds in Heaven, an enchanting evening of music and puppetry at the Divine Kahui St. David's this Friday. Princess Chelsea will wield her Omnicord alongside spectacular visual accompaniment from master shadow puppeteer Tom Took and special guests Hermione Johnson, Joe Captain, and Joshua Worthington Church. 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
4: Yes, yes, that's right. It's BFM, it's Dirtbag Radio. And it's Patty here with Dom and Dam Buster. You still there?
5: Still here.
4: Good.
6: Oh yeah, we're alive and kicking.
4: Excellent.
6: Buddy.
4: we've got another about 20 minutes of the show left.
6: Yeah.
4: I think we can squeeze in some more.
6: Wicked.
4: I think we can squeeze in some more tunes. What do you say?
5: Yes. Oh, I think so. I think
6: I think we've probably got a little bit more maximum rock and roll to play.
4: Oh, all right.
6: Yeah, I hope you guys have enjoyed it so far.
4: I have. Wicked. And that's the most important thing.
6: Yeah, nice. We've had a fucking good time.
4: Good,
6: yeah.
4: Good.
6: Yeah.
4: The air conditioning, something about the studio is better. It's not as like hot as hell in here.
6: No.
5: It's definitely changed.
4: Yeah. It's good. It's good. Yeah. We got the coloured lights.
6: Yesterday in here on Jazz Show, it was sweltering. Must have been all that jazz.
4: Must have been all that jazz.
6: Talk about a different hat today, right? Yesterday I was hosting the Jazz Show and today I'm here.
4: Yeah. Two different hats. I just wear two very similar hats.
6: I'm wild.
4: And that sort of does the trick.
6: Yeah.
4: All right,
6: we can't wait to try on your hard, fast, and heavy hat, Patty.
4: It's really coming. Heavy. Heavy lies the hat.
6: Yeah.
4: All right.
6: Many styles.
4: Before the ad break, we had a song by the Stooges called 1969, and that came out in. Let me just look that up.
5: 1969.
4: Wait, hang on. Let's see. 1969. cool. Good. And before that one, we had. A Japanese band called the Go Devils.
6: Yeah, so that was one of my my selections. And the Go Devils with a track called I'm in Pittsburgh and It's Raining.
4: Great title, love it.
6: Yeah, so they're a three-piece female garage rock outfit from Japan. And that little single came out in 1996. And we loved it, right?
4: That's amazing. So good.
6: Yeah, and then before that, I played some King Khan. From the supreme genius of King Khan and the Shrines album from 2008. And hey, why not play a track that we all love called Land of the Freak?
4: Land of the Freak.
6: Yeah.
4: Well,
6: we got freaky.
4: Hail to that. Hail to the king.
6: And then Dam Buster.
4: Yeah, what do we have before that?
5: Before that, a band called The Lyrics doing a song called So What.
4: Mm-hmm.
5: Don't know much about them, but it's definitely 1960s. And before that, it was a band called Evil from Florida, doing a song called Short Life.
4: Incredible song and band name. Yeah, Evil.
5: Absolutely. Evil, what a great name.
4: Why didn't I think of that?
5: Yeah, absolutely.
4: Cover artwork as well, again, listeners won't be able to see it, but it's just fantastic. It's minimal.
5: They don't look evil at all.
4: No, they don't look. I've seen more evil looking people than that.
5: Yeah.
4: And before the air break, prior to that was the Schizophonics Within Mono. I've just seen Dubhead walk in, so that means we've got, about 20 minutes left of the show. I think we better keep it moving.
6: Is it his birthday?
4: I don't know, is it?
5: I think it is.
6: Dubhead.
4: Well, thank you, everybody in this beautiful city, for listening to Dirtbag Radio tonight. City of People, you could say.
5: City of People,
4: that's
5: yes.
4: the name of the song.
5: It's the point of cities, isn't it?
4: That was an excruciating segue. This is The Illusions, right?
5: The Illusions.
4: All right. Anything anything people might like to know about this before we get into it?
5: They're from the 60s, too.
4: That's all we need to know. Here we go.

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10: All right, simmer down, folks. Pack it in, pack it in. We have come to the end once again of Dirtbag Radio. This is... Yeah, I know, I know, I know. Yeah. You'll be back, you'll be back.
6: Oh, no.
10: very, very special shout out to my two guests, Dom and Dan Buster.
11: Oh,
10: holding
11: back
10: it down.
11: Back at you, buddy.
10: This is the, this is the best you. This is the best the show has been sounding. So thanks very much for delving into your deep collection. Before the ad break, we had the Replacements, right?
12: Yeah.
10: Yeah.
12: So that was the Replacements from, and the Replacements, I'm a total Replacements nerd. And
10: Minneapolis.
12: Yeah. Right? I love everything they've ever done. But the weird thing is that it got me thinking about the Replacements again, because someone commented on Insta recently that the Replacements were about as punk rock as Cyndi Lauper. And I'm just like, what the fuck? So I wanted
11: to
12: play that.
11: She's pretty punk rock, though.
12: She
10: well,
12: is.
10: That's, it really depends on, your Cyndi.
11: New York girl, you know.
12: But I wanted to play that Stuck in the Middle because it is punk rock.
10: That's great. Yeah, they're fantastic.
12: And, so that's from the Stink EP.
10: Mm-hmm.
12: And then before that, I played some Dead Moon.
10: Oh, you sure did.
12: Yeah, and I played The Graveyard.
10: The Graveyard.
12: Which was their first studio album from 1988, apparently.
10: Right.
12: And I was playing that for all the Dead Moon nerds out there who we can name by name.
10: yeah.
12: Skinny.
10: Jake.
12: And Tolly. Yeah.
10: Yeah.
12: We could go on, but that's enough.
10: They're
12: the core group. They're the core group.
10: The troika.
12: Exactly.
10: What do we have just before that as well?
11: Looking at you, MC5.
10: Amazing.
11: I can't remember what I played before that.
10: Oh, it was The Illusions.
11: Oh, yes, The Illusions, City of People.
10: Yeah, that was amazing. My own collection has become fatter just from listening to this. So thank you very, very much. I think we got time for one more tune. So what are we going to go out on?
12: Actually, it's Kev's.
11: Yeah.
10: There's the vinyl has a picture of a bunch of guys in suits and sunglasses, so this is very promising, but it could be Scar. So
11: it's great. It's very appropriate for these times, what with Trump, you know, fucking everything up and whatnot, and things that are going on around the world.
10: Mm-hmm.
11: So called Eve of Destruction. It's it's the pretty things. It was covering the song by Barry Maguire, who did that 1967 about the Vietnam War. it's appropriate still.
10: I feel like we've been touching on a little bit of that era's mood.
11: Just and a side note too, he actually moved to New Zealand and he's been living in New Zealand since the mid-70s.
10: Oh, nice! I hope he's been enjoying the show then.
11: Yeah, I think he might have joined a cult or something. I don't know.
10: Ah, well, you know. Yeah, BFM's a bit of a cult.
11: Yeah.
10: Hey, thank you very much, guys, for coming in.
12: Oh, likewise.
10: In.
12: Yeah, super fun.
10: All right, it's time to go out on a last song. Rhythm Selection up next. Woo-hoo. Don't touch that dial.
11: Rock and roll.
12: Mate wa.

Greetings and welcome to the Rhythm Selection. Just gone 9 o'clock. There we are, 9:01. Thank you to Paddy, Dom, and Kev, all filling in tonight on the Dirtbag Radio. Right now, you're with Dubhead, taking you through until 11 o'clock here on 95BFM. Now, last week on the show, I was playing records that I picked up at the Other Crate Record Fair, which was just last weekend. And believe it or not, there was some records that I was meaning to play, but I didn't get to play. Four, in fact. So I will definitely be playing those tonight, and also some other things that I've picked up recently but haven't yet had a chance to play for you. We're going to kick things off in a reggae style and fashion tonight. First of all, from Johnny Clark, I played you a dub cut of this 45 a couple of weeks back. I got this secondhand from my friend Undercover Brother. It's got a really cracking dub version, but I want to play you the vocal side of this 45 tonight. It's called Girl, I Love You, Johnny Clark. Turn it up.

Nice harmonies there from the Heptones. That was the Heptones at Black Ark Studio, produced by Lee Scratch Perry. Great single from them called Sufferer's Time. And that one reissued on the Upsetter label just recently. I have played you the dub version of that on the other side, but I thought, well, you know, I should come with the vocal because it's a great tune. And in fact, the same with the previous two singles as well. That's the great thing, is you can have a vocal on one side, a dub version on the other side. So you've got options. Before that, I played you a single from Patrick Alley, which was called Rocket Up, another one that I scored from my buddy Undercover Brother. And I played you the dub side of that. So that is credited to Paragon All Stars, and it's called Dub It Up. Paragon was the label that Patrick Alley released his stuff on, because he was at one time a member of the Paragons before he went out solo, so that's why they are the Paragon All Stars. Nice dub cut there, and we kicked it off with a vocal from Johnny Clark, that one produced by Bunny Lee and released on his Jackpot label. A little bit crackly, that one, but wonderful tune, big hit for Johnny Clark, Girl I Love You. And Johnny Clark was doing big things for Bunny Lee at that time in the 70s, when the Flying Cymbals drum style was ruling everything. Rhythm Selection, it's 14 minutes after 9 o'clock. I've got a great reissue here. Deeper Knowledge Records out of New York City have just reissued this. It's produced by Niney, The Observer. And features a great harmony group called The Officials. Later on, they went to Channel One Studio and changed their name to Earth and Stone, and they achieved great notoriety as Earth and Stone. But this was just prior to the name change, when they were still called The Officials. This single is called Babylonian.

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4: Hey, hey, hey, hey, hey, wapum, wapum, wake up. Guess what? This is Mad Professor. When I'm in New Zealand and even when I'm in London, I'm in tune to Dubhead, dubbing you crazy left, right and center. Check it.

Yeah, sweet little minimal dub there. It comes from a very obscure dub album called Words in Dub, which was produced by a guy called Philip Fullwood. Now, he was good friends with Winston Rodney of Burning Spear and spent a lot of time with Burning Spear, sometimes contributing backing vocals, but did a lot of things in the studio, and then eventually branched out on his own as a vocalist producer in his own right. At some point there in the 70s, he collected up the tracks that he had produced and a couple of other tracks lent to him by other people, and put together a very minimal dub album. It was called Words in Dub, and was especially rare. There weren't a lot of copies pressed, and it just had like a hand-printed cover on it, but it's been reissued, which is really cool. So I think originally it came out in 1979, and like I said, very, very limited numbers. And then in

2018, the Pressure Sounds label in the UK licensed that from Philip Fullwood and did a nice reissue on vinyl. So there, from the words and dub, you heard Muzoriwa and Yusuluke, and that was a dub cut, I believe, to a group called Jar Blue and the Originals. One of Winston Rodney's brothers was a member of the Originals, so they were originally from St. Anne Parish, as were Burning Spear, and that song, the vocal of that was called Revolution, but you just heard the dub cut from the album Words in Dub. Before that, a storming reading of the Chiang Kai-shek rhythm. That was Jackie Matu on organ up front leading it, and a great version of Chiang Kai-shek that was produced by Bunny Lee. That one comes from an album called In Cold Blood, and thankfully that has also been reissued. In fact, 2026, just this year, Gorgon Music, so licensed from Bunny Lee and put out on VP Music Group, have reissued it. A great album from Jackie Matu called In Cold Blood, and that particular cut is called Earthquake. It's a favorite of mine. I bought this album off Kyan down at the record fair just last weekend, and it wasn't cheap, but I had to have it really just for that cut. I mean, there's other very good versions on there as well. There's other great Jackie Matu stuff on that album, but really that is the standout track, called Earthquake. And interesting reading about it, they've got some good full liner notes that come with this reissue of the In Cold Blood album. And that was a rhythm that Bunny Lee had recorded and had been meaning to get Bubba Brooks to play trumpet on it. So Bubba Brooks was the original trumpeter who recorded the very first version of Chiang Kai-shek way, way back in the day. And so Bunny Lee wanted to get Bubba Brooks to play trumpet on his mid-70s rockers remake of that rhythm, but that never happened. I'm not sure why, but he just never got Bubba Brooks to lay down the trumpet part for that. So then he just held on to the rhythm. And the thing was, of course, with Bunny Lee, all of his master tapes were stored at King Tubby's studio in 18 Drumali Avenue. And so once word got out that there was this killer instrumental of the Chiang Kai-shek rhythm, all the sound men started turning up at King Tubby's studio and demanding a dub cut of it. And it got so crazy that King Tubby named that rhythm, even though it is the Chiang Kai-shek rhythm, he named it the Flatfoot Hustling Rhythm, because he was like, every damn flatfoot hustler on the island is coming to me wanting a dub plate cut, because of course they wanted the rhythm, because they could then play a dub plate of that on the sound system and then the guys could MC over the top. So that was why it was in such demand. But Bunny Lee didn't release it. He was like, he was not going to put it out there. And it wasn't until he actually, a couple of years later, that he actually recorded Jackie Matu playing organ on top of it, that he then put that song out to the public. Jackie Matu, it's called Earthquake. And I understand it. You know, he wanted to hold on to that rhythm for as long as he possibly could, until, you know, he was ready to let it loose, as it were. Before that, a killer dub from Prince Tony Robinson. That was, of course, The Gladiators, and a single from them called Eli Eli. And that came on the TR Groovemaster label. That is Prince Tony Robinson's label. So a genuine original 7-inch 45 from Jamaica there. And I played you the dub side of that, which is a really nice dub mix. He's really going all over the place there. It's called Black Sunday, and is credited to Tony All-Stars, or Prince Tony All-Stars. But of course, the Gladiators vocal, Eli Eli, on the A-side there. Wonderful mix and a great 45. And I got to send shout-outs to my good friend Simon Colebrook there in Rye, in the south of England, who sold me that secondhand for a very nice price too. Wicked single from the Gladiators there. Right now, here's a tune you should know, or you might know, because I've played it plenty of times here on the Rhythm Selection. A singer by the name of Lopez Walker, he had a big hit with a song called Send Another Moses. Now, I never had,
of course, the album, but I never had Send Another Moses on 45. It's on the Phase One label. But I did have the alternate cut on the same rhythm, which was also cut by the same singer. So Lopez Walker did another song on this very same rhythm, which was called Jar Jar New Garden. And I've had that on 45 for ages, so I play that quite a bit. But it's really nice to be able to get that companion cut, which is an alternate vocal on the same rhythm called Send Another Moses. And again, shout outs to Simon Colebrook. He sold me this one, and it's a beauty. And I'm going to play you the version. So this is Phase One. We'll call it Phase One All Stars, because that is the record label. And here comes Send Another Moses version.

The unmistakable voice of Gregory Isaacs there. Wonderful tune from him called Tribute to Wadi. Now, the interesting thing is that had never previously been released as a single, which is quite crazy to think. That was an album track only. I do have the album that came from. If only I could remember the name of the LP. But in any case, a great song from Gregory Isaacs, Tribute to Wadi, and that has now just been reissued on a 7-inch 45. It's on the African Museum label, and I am very happy about that. Now, I have previously, here on the Rhythm Selection a few weeks back, I would have played you the dub cut to that, which is actually a really nice dub mix too, because it has bits of Gregory's voice kind of coming in and out of the mix. You still get plenty of Gregory singing, plus a good fat dub mix, but I decided, hey, you know what, I should just play you the vocal side, because you need to hear him sing that. It's pretty awesome. Now, before that, you heard, let me see, you heard Al Campbell, a single from him called Going the Wrong Way, and that was produced originally. I've got it here. It says it's an Al Campbell production, but here's the thing. It's like Al Campbell was actually the singer. I'm pretty sure the producer of that rhythm originally was Phil Pratt. So Phil Pratt, All Stars, we'll call it. On the flip side, it is on the flip side of this record, which is a reissue, a later reissue, but it's called credited to Al Campbell All Stars, because he's claiming the production credit on this, but it is actually Phil Pratt All Stars. So that was Going the Wrong Way version. Very nice tune, vocal and dub. And then once again, got to thank Simon Colebrook for selling me that one. And before that, interesting dub from Prince Philip Smart. So that one comes from an album of previously unissued rhythms. DKR did it again, Deeper Knowledge Records, out of Brooklyn, New York. Album is called Prince Philip Presents Dub Plates and Raw Rhythm from King Tubby's Studio, 1973 to 1976. Because, yes, Philip Smart was one of the young apprentices who worked at King Tubby's studio there, and one of a handful of guys who were mixing dubs working in the studio there. There was, of course, Pat Kelly did stuff there. Prince Jammy was mixing stuff there. Also, The Young Scientist. But this particular album collects stuff that was mixed by Philip Smart. And it's interesting because they are pretty much all unreleased dub plates and raw rhythms. So sound systems would come in and want to pay money to get a dub plate cut. And Prince Philip Smart was one of the engineers there who would do that for them. The tune I played is called Fragile Rhythm and is recognizable as an Augustus Pablo production. So I don't recall what the original vocal is called or even what the melodica instrumental might have been called, but it's definitely originally a Pablo rhythm, and there it's just been called Fragile Rhythm. So I recommend that album. It's the dub mixes are really sparse, so given that these were not mixed for the purposes of being pressed on a B-side of a single, nor were they mixed as dub mixes to appear on an Augustus Pablo dub album, these were mixed strictly as dub plates. And so they're very simple, they're very stripped back. It's basically just drum and bass and then little bits of things added, but it's not too heavy on the outboard effects. And you don't hear vocals in hardly any of these tracks either, because he's cutting these dub plates specifically for sound system operators. They're going to take them out on the road, play them on their sound system, and they're going to add delay, reverb, and a DJ over the top. So the mix will get filled up in the live arena. So he was trying to give them kind of just raw basic rhythm tracks. So that's what that one was. Fragile Dub from Prince Philip. All right, 5 minutes away from 10 o'clock. Coming up next, I have a wonderful record. This was one that I did pick up at the Other Crate Record Fair just last weekend, produced by Prince Fireye and released on his Cry Tough label. It's Rod Taylor is the vocalist, and it's a single called Run Run.
And once again, I'm going to play you the dub side because it's a really tasty dub. But before I do that, I have a very special giveaway for you. Coming up in a couple of weeks, just less than a couple of weeks, is a big gig at Galatos. It is Disrupt versus Naram. This is going to be awesome on Saturday, the 3rd of October. They'll be playing on through the Reggae Rodeo sound system. That is at Galatos and on the 3rd of October, Saturday 3rd of October, and right now I have a double pass to give away to that, but I don't want you to ring. I'm going to do this via text, so please don't call the studio. What I need you to do is text me the answer to the skill question. So that's one double pass to Disrupt versus Naram at Galatos on the 3rd of October, and also 1 kilogram bag of High Noon coffee beans. So that's pretty good. That's gonna get you going. You'll be wide awake for that gig with your 1 kilogram bag of High Noon coffee beans. So skill question 5395 is the text number, and I need you to give me two answers, two words. They are, what country is Disrupt from? What country is Naram from? And then I will also need your name and your B card number. Please text through to 5395. 95.

0: with thanks to High Noon Coffee Roasters. Disrupt versus Narrow, Saturday, October 3rd at Galatos. 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
5: DJ Adobed, up with it. Yo, Senator, I represent. Let me tell you something about DJ Adobed. You see, when DJ Adobed a play, everybody up and party. Nobody no want go bed. Yeah, we are say, oh, it's on about 95 BFM, Rhythm Selection. That's the name of the show. You don't know the thing. Yeah, I'm going to big up the whole Auckland, New Zealand, Senator, I represent again. DJ Adobed, when you are playing, nobody no want go bed.
6: Sabotage. Yes, sir.

Well, underwhelmed by your response to the skill question there, listeners. I'm going to make it easier for you, aren't I? Disrupt, by the way, is from Germany. Naram is from New Zealand. Tell me, what date is this concert at the Galatos featuring Disrupt versus Naram? And you can win a double pass to it, along with a kilogram of coffee. 5395. Text me the date, your name, and B card number.

Woo! Mean. That's the Gladiators there. Tune from them from 1983. It's called You Little Rat. And it has an alternative title, Prince Tony's Head. So, it's a diss track, which is unusual for the Gladiators. Normally dealing strictly with righteous lyrics were the Gladiators. But You Little Rat, that one there, directed straight at Prince Tony's head, and I don't know what the beef was there. Prince Tony, of course, was their producer. I played you a tune before. I played you a dub cut earlier produced by Prince Tony, featuring the Gladiators. That was Eli. And right through the 70s there, they had a very fruitful period recording for Prince Tony. All of that stuff that came out on the Virgin Records label, a lot of that was released on TR Groovemaster in Jamaica and Virgin's Frontline in the UK and beyond. And that was, Prince Tony was pretty much their producer at that time. So I don't know what had caused the rift, but by the time they recorded that song there, their contract with Virgin had finished, and they had signed with Nighthawk, United States label, and that EP came out in 1983. It was called the US Tour EP. It just had, let me see, four songs plus two dubs. So two of the songs on there are extended versions with the dub cuts as well. So six tracks altogether. And yeah, 1983, the US Tour EP featured that song, You Little Rat. And like I said, I don't know. Perhaps, I could only speculate, but perhaps Prince Tony Robinson had cut himself a private deal with Virgin Frontline at the time when the Gladiators signed to Richard Branson's Virgin label. Perhaps Prince Tony said, look, I'm going to produce all this stuff, but ended up getting paid a production fee as part of that licensing deal. And because his was the original Jamaican label, TR Groovemaster, perhaps he was getting more money than the Gladiators, who, of course, are the artists themselves and the people writing the songs and performing the songs. So, yes, certainly if that had turned out to be the case, I could certainly understand why they'd be annoyed and then write a song about it, You Little Rat. Before that, I played you a dub cut to great single from Rod Taylor. The single is Run Run. That was the version produced by Prince Fareye, and I got that as a 7-inch 45 on the Crytuff label. Enough respect to Leon Aoki, who sold me that. Was it Leon or was it Dylan? And actually, it might have come out of Dylan's box, that one. But in any case, that was one that I got at the other Crate Record Fair just last weekend. Very happy to get that one. Killer dub cut. Hey, that Rod Taylor Run Run version. And also, I've got to say congratulations to Craig, who correctly guessed. Well, he didn't need to guess because I played the ad and voice-breaked it. But well done to Craig for his powers of observation, for knowing that October the 3rd, Saturday, October the 3rd, is the date of that gig, Disrupt versus Narum at Galatos. So Craig wins himself a double pass to that gig, which is going to be an awesome gig, by the way. And he also wins 1 kilogram of coffee. So that's a pretty damn good prize too, a kilo of coffee and a double pass, thanks to High Noon Coffee Beans. All right, now I'm going to go, it's 11 minutes after 10 o'clock. This is the Rhythm Selection, and you're in tune to 95 BFM, the radio station that only has the best and most practical prizes for you to win. I'm going to play something on the commercial end of the spectrum, but nonetheless, this is very heavy. So Toots and the Maytals got signed to Richard Branson's Island Records. No, not Richard Branson. What am I talking about? Chris Blackwell. He ran Island Records. Toots and the Maytals signed with them and had a string of very successful albums. And one of the albums that came out that did very well in New Zealand was called Knockout. And I want to play a song from that, but this is a single. I got it as a 45, which I'm really glad about, just having it on a single.
So from the album Knockout from Toots and the Maytals, this was a single that I picked up at the Mount Albert Record Fair, which I believe was back in May of this year, so not too long ago. Only cost me $10, but it's a great tune. So here you go, Toots and the Maytals with Careless Ethiopians.

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0: Some fantastic contemporary dub there from Soul Revivers. Great 45, that is called Furthest Dub. I played you the other side of that just week before last on the show here. So I had to, because, I mean, great single and really good dub cuts on both sides of that. Wow. 45 single there. I think it came out on Acid Jazz. Soul Revivers are Nick Manassa and David Hill, who used to be in Ballistic Brothers, and just brilliant, brilliant. And I just love the heavy mood of that, but also meditative. Before that, you heard Toots and the Maytals and a tune from them called Careless Ethiopians. Played that from a 45 that I picked up for $10 from the record fair. And yes, that 45 that I played you before from Rod Taylor called Run Run, that came on the Cry Tough label. I think it was Dylan Biscuit. So thanks for selling that one to me, Dylan, at the other great record fair. Always good to buy records from people you know. Lovely. Right, we've got some brand new contemporary reggae for you just in a moment. Marcus Gadd. Marcus Gadd is from New Caledonia. His band is called Tribe, and he has a new album out now on the Easy Star label. It's called For All. I want to send shout outs to my buddy Jasper at Dub Mission Records. He sent that over for me, and it actually literally just was in the post tonight. Like, luckily, I checked the mailbox before I left the house, because I was able to pull this out of the post box literally on my way to the show. So I'm going to play you something from the new Marcus Gadd album in just a moment. Also, Protégé has an album out called The Art of Acceptance, and I will be playing you a boom tune from that, and also something from the new Chronics album. So stay right there.
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4: 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Yep, it's all around us. A rock, that's science. Sandals, that's science too. My wife calling me to tell me to pick up some milk. 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
6: You hear that? 95BFM, DJ Dobbin, New Zealand, Rhythm Selection. Oh man, I'm gonna miss that.

Yes, the unmistakable sound of Chronix there. Tune is called Savior, comes from his new album, or recent album, which is called Exile. And I played you the tune Savior. That is now finally out on vinyl, double vinyl. And nice to hear Chronix DJing at the end of that track. So he sings most of the track, but then he slips into DJ mode and starts chatting, and that's really cool because I didn't really know that Chronix could do that. It's nice. Before that, you heard Protégé, joined on that track by Damien Marley. That was At We Feet, the name of the tune. Protégé and Damien Marley together, and that you will find on the new Protégé album called The Art of Acceptance. Thank you to Stinky Jim for locating that one for me and pointing me in the right direction. And before that, you heard Marcus Gadd, wonderful tune called Strong, and you'll find that on the new Marcus Gadd album, which is called For All. It is out now on Easy Star Records. And again, thank you to Jasper the Crazy Baldhead, who sorted me out with that one there. Marcus Gadd, very interesting. Like I said, he's from New Caledonia. He's toured extensively in Europe, playing all the major reggae festivals that happen in summer in Europe. And I think this is possibly his fifth album. But you can find more about Marcus Gadd on the Easy Star Bandcamp page if you're interested in that. For All is the name of the new album. Pretty cool stuff. Right, rhythm selection. We are now going to change the pace here. We're going to come with something very different. And last week on the show, I played you a brilliant tune by a jazz saxophonist called Charles Williams. Big song for him. It was called Booger Bear, and I really love it. Lively, lively tune. The album was Trees and Grass and Things, came on the Mainstream Records label. And like I said, that tune didn't get released as a single, which was unusual because it became a hit song, but it wasn't released on a 45, so people had to buy the album, Trees and Grass and Things. I scored that album very cheap from my friend Dan Sperber last weekend, and I'm going to play you something else from that album right now. It's called Moving Up.

0: The jazz flautist Herbie Mann there, doing a wicked funky kind of cover version of Ray Charles' song, What Did I Say? And that comes from his album Push Push, released on his own Embryo label. Interesting thing, all guitar solos on that album by Dwayne Allman. Yeah, from Allman Brothers. Pretty cool. That was a cheap album, $15 from the Other Crate Record Fair just last weekend. Worth it. Nice bit of jazz flute from Herbie. Before that, I played you jazz saxophonist Charles Williams and a tune called Moving Up, which comes from his album Trees and Grass and Things. I played you something else from that album called Booker Bear last week on the show, but I just had to come again because he's awesome. He's really is a very good saxophonist. So that was Moving Up from Charles Williams. And we got some more jazz funk just ahead. I'm going to play you something from Richard Groove Holmes in just a moment.
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10: We're an underground radio station here, and we say what we feel like saying.

Yeah, Richard Groove Holmes there, fantastic Hammond organist. He is, was. That's a cover version, also a tune called One Mint Julep, very popular song. And I got that from his album Night Glider, which came out on Sonny Lester's label, Groove Merchant. That album produced by Sonny Lester as well. Groove Holmes, lovely stuff. And that is all we have time for tonight here on the Rhythm Selection. Thank you for tuning in. I hope you enjoyed it. We just kind of like rounded the show off with a little bit of jazz funk at the end. I know it was reggae all night, but I just thought, you know, I've still got a couple of these albums that I picked up at the other Crate Record Fair that I haven't had a chance to play for you. One of them was the Herbie Mann, and also this one here from Billy Cobham. Again, cheap, $15, well worth it. The album is called A Funky Thide of Sings, and I'm going to play you a tune called Panhandler from that. So thank you for tuning in. Hope you enjoyed our show. Now, next Monday on the Rhythm Selection, it will be the last Monday of the month, so we're looking forward to the welcome return of Mikey Majestic. Mikey will be hosting the show next Monday. And this Sunday, if you're up north, you can catch me playing at Smith's at the Stables. That's at Matakana Country Park, just out of Matakana Village. I'll be there this Sunday from 12 o'clock till 4 o'clock, so Sunday lunchtime. Here's Billy Cobham with Panhandler. Stay tuned for Walao in just a moment. Woo! Take it easy and peace.

It's that one. I always get that one wrong. Hello, everyone, and welcome back to Allow with Otto and JC. I am one of the hosts, JC, and it is now 11 p.m. here in Aotearoa, New Zealand, if you are streaming in from overseas. Shout out to Dubhead for always keeping the desk warm for me with the brilliant tunes. So much love to you, man. Always. Tonight's show is a really special one because our good friend Sabrine is going to be on the show tonight. If you are not aware, she is releasing her brand new EP, Forget Me When I'm Gone, and it's going to be a real doozy if you are interested in some folk singer-songwriter music, and that is what we are going to be playing with some extra bits and pieces there. So if you do like the music that we are going to be playing tonight, please don't be afraid to do the thing, which is to text in at 5395. Don't switch that dial because we're going to get started into it with her own song, which is in Arabic, in some lyrics. So this is The End by Sabrine.

0: تنسى كأنك لم تكن، تنسى كمصرع طائر، ككنيسة مهجورة تنسى، كحب عابر وكوردة في الريح وكوردة في الثلج تنسى.
1: I love that song so much because it's so special with its own little spoken word in that particular language. I cannot tell you which one it is because it could be a different variation of it, but that was the end Arabic version by Sabrine featuring Rana Mida Hamida, who was in the Flotilla last year. And honestly, like, how brilliant, because honestly, if you love the song, you'll love what has to come for the EP, Forget Me When I'm Gone. It's literally just to remember the things when we leave stuff behind, like a memoir. But again, I love that song so much. Anyway, we're going to move on. Another good friend of ours, Dun Dun, has released an EP, Songs About Food. And honestly, I love the song so much. This song is called About Songs About You. And I really hope that you guys like this one as well. So if you do like the music, please text in at 5395. But don't turn that dial because we have Sabrine coming up soon at 11:30. So hell yeah.

Oh, Jennifer by Phaser Days. What a good classic. If you guys don't know, you need to know. This current song that I'm playing is called You Wore It Better by a Palestinian-Canadian artist, Nemesis. And honestly, it fits the vibe with Sabrine's music as well, with the folky singer-songwriter introspective music. And honestly, you need to check her out as well, because it honestly allows her to be this independent person who was dropped and has that bigger story of how she regrew her own following, branding, artistry that was taken away from her by these upper ups, and now it's been brought out to a bigger state. And this song is called You Wore It Better, and I really think you should go check it out.

Oh my gosh, I'm getting distracted. Love you, Dub. That was I Wanna Be Your Right Hand by Nemesis, and we have about exactly 4 minutes left until we get into the interview with Sabrine for her EP

0: That was Let It Die by Noso here on Walao with Otto and JC on 95BFM. It is currently 11:31 p.m. here in Aotearoa, New Zealand. If you are a overseas listener from Singapore, Malaysia, Philippines, even Sri Lanka. We had someone from Sri Lanka text in a while back, and I was surprised that they managed to find us. So shout out to that person who has discovered us from Sri Lanka. It is now time for that interview with Sabrine, but before that, we are going to be... Honestly, you know what? I'm just going to... You know what? You add time. Here we go.
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1: Wow! Welcome back to Wow with Otto and JC on 95BFM. Like I said before, we have our really good friend Sabrine, who has come up with a brand new EP that is coming out this Friday, FYI, called Forget Me When I'm Gone, which is going to be available on all streaming platforms and the exclusive Loom, which is the brand new New Zealand music platform that has been brought up recently. Because for those who don't know, it's mainly for those who love physicals and behind the scenes and in between albums, who full length albums actually. So if you want more information, check out Loom, because again, it is a new era for music consumption here in Aotearoa, New Zealand. But that's not about what I'm going to talk about. We're going to talk to Sabrine about the EP, her trip to Europe and the songwriting and everything in between. So without being said, let's get into it, shall we?
2: Welcome back to Allow with Otto and JC. And honestly, Sabrine, you don't need to introduce yourself to us because you've been on the show multiple times because we love you. But For the listeners who are new to the show, could you please introduce yourself and what you do?
1: Sure. I'm Sabrine. I'm a Bangladeshi New Zealand artist. I make indie folk music. And yeah, I love the BFM and I'm always happy to come back here, especially to Wallow.
2: It's your third time here. And honestly, every time that you are here, it kind of like brings a brand new set of experiences. Like, for example, you just came back from Europe after a long break.
1: Yeah.
2: And you're coming out with an EP this Friday as well. So like, we're going to catch up on that, as well as like you being involved in Loom, the brand new New Zealand music platform that has just been released as well. So that's the bits that we're going to be tapping into with you today. But first things first, how was Europe, first of all?
1: Oh, it was so good. I miss it so much. I have like such Europe FOMO now that I'm back. It was incredible. I was working over there, I was writing over there, and I just got to live a little, which was nice. And yeah, I was there for an internship, and then I was traveling, and then I was there for a songwriting camp in Italy, which was just the best week ever. So I feel like a whole new woman.
2: Oh my gosh, because like I saw the photos that you had on your story, because I'm just a stalker like that and just tapping in for research purposes. Like, you were really full on that songwriting camp. You only showed like the people, but like not much of the music. But tell us about the experience from that songwriting camp.
1: Oh, totally. But yeah, there's definitely more to come from that songwriting camp. But yeah, it was put together by the Artist Studio. They're based in Sydney, and they took 16 of us to Italy to write songs for a week and just hang out. And it was so much fun. And I came away with two songs written for me as an artist, and then for the rest of the week I was co-writing for other artists. It was such a fun experience. I learned so much, how to co-write in a studio, how to manage a session as an artist as well. And I got to work with people from all around the world, and I really love the two songs I came away with. So hopefully they'll find their place on an upcoming project soon.
2: Heck yeah. I love the writing that you do personally. Thanks. Because like, as an artist myself and as a fellow writer, like, it showcases how in-depth you go into these types of songs that you write as well. Do you want to touch base on the songs that you wrote with us? Like, tell us what they are about, or are you going to keep that little hush-hush right now?
1: I can tell about one of them.
2: Okay.
1: While I was over there, it was actually my 24th birthday, which was so incredible, and it ended up being like the best birthday ever. And so I actually had a session on my birthday where I was the artist, and so I was like, legally, I have to write a song called Birthday. So I ended up writing one kind of about how in last few years, as a teenager, like my birthday kind of sucked, or I didn't like it. But we ended up writing a song about like turning a new leaf and like getting your birthday right, and how it is a special day that deserves to be celebrated. So I really, really love that song, and it'll hopefully be released at some stage. But yeah, that's one of them.
2: Oh, it's so cool that you had an opportunity like that on your birthday.
1: I know.
2: And in Italy.
1: I felt like, very lucky.
2: like, that's such a cool thing to be involved with, especially like the people around you, because you were the only one from New Zealand, right? That came to that songwriting camp.
1: Yeah.
2: And how crazy is that?
1: I know, they were all making fun of my accent.
2: Were there any other like Aussies or any?
1: They were all Australian.
2: Oh, okay.
1: So I was like, that's not fair, guys.
2: Okay, that's not really like a difference in the accent. Like, come on.
1: Yeah, exactly.
2: Oh, well, I'm glad that you had a great time in Italy and in Europe for your birthday, especially. Like, come on now.
1: Thank
2: you. Everyone doesn't have that opportunity to, but looks like you had a great time from the stories that you had, that you had put up as well. Okay, we're going to talk about the EP now. Forget Me When You're Gone. We're going to talk about the EP now, Forget Me When I'm Gone. I keep saying You're Gone from that Kelly Clarkson.
0: Oh, yes, it's even gone.
2: Yeah, I was like, that's the thing that got me stuck on that. But no, it's not that. But we're going to talk about it now because you briefly touched base on it when we talked about the end when you were last here. And I want to know now, like, now that you can talk about it, like, what was the process of developing, creating, and writing this EP? Because you had the idea of writing this tragedy from the end. Mm-hmm. And can you talk to us about the process of writing the individual songs?
0: Yeah, so this EP is very important to me as an artist because I really, after I released my first EP, I really just had this sort of feeling that I wasn't being fully honest with the music that I was putting out. It kind of felt like I was just kind of trying to find the like songs that I felt very people-pleasing. And so I was like, okay, in order for this artistry to be sustainable for me, I need to actually be honest and showcase all the things I write about, not just the things I think people are going to like or relate to. So I really put everything on this EP, like everything that I care about, whether that's like my own journeys or other people's. Something I really love as a songwriter is tapping into other people's experiences because my life is like whatever, like there's so many other stories that are worth telling as well as my own. And so with this EP, I really wanted to tell six stories that I really believed in that shouldn't be forgotten, that deserve to be remembered. And it was also kind of like a little, it was an exercise for me to really come back to the art. And instead of obsessing so much about how my art is being received, I just wanted to make art that felt like when I'm gone, like it will still have an impact and it will matter. And so that's what these six songs were. And we really made an effort to incorporate my culture, incorporate live instruments, like really obscure live instruments that I believe deserve to be remembered and continued. And so I'm very, very excited about this body of work. And I can't believe it's finally coming out. It feels insane.
2: A year of working as well as like developing behind the scenes does take a lot of time as well. And honestly, like from three tracks that have you really like you've released, it sounds like it's pretty full on as well. Like mm-hmm. a tragedy and then your self-healing journey or someone's self-healing journey. Again, I appreciate and respect you for implementing the cultural aspects, especially with the end. Like that song was one of my favorites as it's
0: Thank
2: such
0: you.
2: A really powerful impact on the story behind it. Not like your typical love song, you know, but I love that impact that you have created in that song. So like, thank you for writing that.
0: I'm so glad.
2: And don't get me wrong, like there are other songs I'm excited to hear as well when you play it live or when you're putting it out on these platforms. But we're going to talk about their visual representation because the color scheme that you've chosen, black and white, was that intentional?
0: Yes.
2: And could you talk to us about the intentions behind each individual created piece of work, like your content and the music videos that you've made as well?
0: Sure. Oh, I love talking about this stuff. So to start with the black and white, I was really inspired by the sort of era of cinema of my grandparents' time and when my parents were kids. And so that was when in the subcontinent film and TV were really just starting to take off and we were really finding our identity as recently partitioned nations. And so I just think there was something so beautiful and not very curated about that time, which is very nostalgic to me and very important. And I just really wanted to like kind of have an ode to that time and of the iconography of that time. And so that's why I chose black and white and the sort of aesthetic that I did. And it also kind of fuses my artistic side with my academic side. And so I wanted it to have this sort of like, you know, papers and writing and all of this, but then next to musical instruments of my culture. So they really all kind of represent different sides of me. And that was a big thesis of this project where I didn't want to have to compartmentalize parts of myself. I really just wanted to bring it all. And so that's why I chose that. And also with the black and white, I feel like, you know, it does harken back to another time, like a forgotten time. And it sort of links with that message. And then with all of the sort of visuals I've done, I really just wanted to emphasize the storytelling aspect, which is why I've directed most of the videos I've put out so far, which has also been like a whole other thing. And so interesting to learn about how to direct and how to manage a team and how to visually tell a story. Like I recently, the most recent video that's coming out soon is I directed it between Dublin and Vienna. And that
2: oh,
0: was...
2: Oh, wait, really?
0: Yeah.
2: Wow.
0: It's coming out on Friday, if I'm allowed to say that. Yeah.
2: Wow. Oh, wait, well, I mean, it's up to you, though.
0: Yeah. It is me. I am my own boss.
2: Wow, that's amazing, yeah. though. Because, like, can you talk more in depth on why those specific... I mean, obviously you were there, but, like,
0: yeah.
2: what were there a specific, like, shot that you wanted to do specifically on that location?
0: Yeah, I mean, those... two places, I mean, I was there for a long period of time, and also, like, especially with Dublin, I felt very, very connected to that city when I was there, because of their history, the music, their history of colonialism, their solidarity with Palestine. So I really wanted to shoot something when I was there to sort of capture that. And the video that it's for a song called Nina, where there's two different perspectives. So I thought it would be interesting to shoot one in Dublin and one in Vienna, because they're very different, which kind of shows the two protagonists in the song, how different their lives turn out. So yeah, it was a mission organizing shooting across those two countries. And we did lose a lot of footage by accident, which was such a shame. But I think I managed to put together a video as well as I could. But yes, like, all of the videos for this project have visually told that story of, like, you know, we want to be remembered and we don't want to be forgotten.
2: Wow. Honestly, like, I can't wait to look at that in depth as well, because, like, again, I just love how lately the music videos that New Zealand has pushing out has been really intentional with their craft. And having your stuff put out there like that as well is going to be really impactful. And I really believe that work will...
0: Thanks, JC.
2: We're going to talk about The End and Countrymen are both socially conscious songs and about real acts of genocide and oppression happening around the world today and in the past. But can you tell us why it's important for you to use your music as a form of social activism? Because the EP has some songs that are based around that. So could you please talk to us about that?
0: Of course. Well, isn't that a topical topic at the moment? Yeah, for me, music has always been inseparable from activism. I think that's just the way I was raised. And, you know, I was raised on artists like Don McLean, Dolly Parton, Bruce Springsteen, that whole urban folk movement that was going on, and the Bob Dylan, like, all those artists my dad was really into. And so that was the music I grew up hearing. And all of those songs have very clear and overt political connections. And so I just think that art has always been such a powerful medium for change, or even not necessarily change, but just observing the times around you, which can then become a catalyst for change, or like just a snapshot of what life is like, which then you can look back on and see how much stuff has changed. I think it's incredibly important, and I also feel very passionately about my activism. It's inseparable from who I am, so it was just kind of a natural consequence for me to include it in my music, and it's something I want to continue to include, because rolling out those two songs, The End and Countryman, were two of the most, like, rewarding experiences I've had as an artist, because I felt like I was part of something bigger. And so I think if it does come naturally to you as an artist, or even if it doesn't, like, we kind of do have a responsibility as artists to chronicle the times we live in and to speak up about things. I don't think we should be shy to do so.
2: That's really true as well. And also seeing you play for example, like, that one activist performance that you did at Auckland Uni is also so important, because it's now, like you said, like, it's now that time of that we're currently going through at the moment, that we need to be more socially aware of what's happening as well. And doing that way, performing it, is a great way of spreading awareness.
0: Yeah.
2: So I ran out of breath there for a second. I am so sorry. And I am looking forward to more of that as well, because, again, I think music itself should be socially activating people right now, especially in that time that we're currently living in.
0: Yep.
2: And again, I totally agree with that. Speaking about the times, live music and physical media are at a complete high, with you releasing a EP on vinyl. And also, is there any other more merch that you want to mention as well before I forget?
0: There's vinyls and CDs so far.
2: That's it? Okay. And also you got Loom as well. So we're going to talk about that as well, because you played a single release party at Big Fan for Therapy, and you're doing that again next Friday with a bunch of friends. And I wanted to know as well, when you play these shows, like, can you tell us about when you prepare and how you feel about during those preparations, when you feel intentionally building the show itself in these spaces?
0: Sure. Performing live, I love it. It's, I feel like, music in its rawest form. And I've gone through a journey with performing. There was a period of time where I really didn't like it. I felt very uncomfortable on stage. But now it's kind of like, you know, I made these songs and I love them and I want to perform them. And I really love intentionally building live shows, mainly because I love going to live shows. And so whenever I go to a concert, and I go to a lot of them, like, I always take bits and pieces. It's almost like a learning experience. I'm like, okay, how do these artists, like, keep the crowd entertained even if they don't necessarily know who they are? How do they convert them into fans? And so then I take that and I try to put it into my own show, because I think shows are such a fun interactive experience. I'm very intentional about the songs I choose and the order I put the songs in and the covers I choose to do. And I also just yap a lot at my concerts because I'm a yapper. So
2: naturally, though, right?
0: Naturally, right? So I just really love performing live. And I, especially with this EP, I feel like it's such a fun storytelling experience that the live shows just come together very naturally. And I'd like to say also that you will be performing with me next Friday.
2: Oh my gosh. I'm not really trying to mention that part, but yes, I am performing with Sabrine.
0: I'm going to mention it. Yeah.
2: That's crazy how like I have heard your music, have been obsessed with it for so long, for me to end up on the same lineup as you as well.
0: Yeah, because your music is awesome.
2: I love that and I appreciate that so much. Because again, like it's so cool that you are playing more shows and planning more shows and feeling comfortable with doing them as well. So that's good as well. And this question is, what makes playing live feel important to you? Like, why is it so important?
0: I think music has such a great way of bringing people together. And I think as an artist, it's genuinely such a privilege to be able to facilitate that. Like when I'm on stage and no matter how big the crowd is, if it's a big crowd or a small crowd, you see people smiling and dancing and you see people bring their friends and their family. And it's just such a beautiful human experience. And I think playing live will always be important for that reason. And that's why people should be supporting smaller acts, bigger acts, whatever in between, because like that experience is not something that can be replicated. And you really...
2: Or repeated.
0: Yeah, or repeated. So it needs to be protected and, you know, carried forward.
2: Yeah. No, honestly, like, that, I agree with that because, again, it's just, like you said, a human experience that all of us are now, like, having to feel because of the age that we're currently living in with AI music. And now we are going back into those spaces again with small shows that are more intimate.
0: Yeah.
2: And merch-wise, because I wanted to know about merch because you have your vinyl coming out. Because
0: I bought one.
2: I pre-ordered one, so I'm going to get that when it comes out. Tell me about the experience about working with the people who have created and developed that particular product. And also talking about a platform like Loom as well that is so helpful for developing artists like yourself to get an audience.
0: Yeah, I'll start with Loom just because I think they're awesome. And they were so kind to me throughout the whole process. And I thought it like, because I'm like an albums girl. I love albums. I love collecting records. I love seeing the world around albums. And so the fact that there's a New Zealand-based platform that's like championing that and bringing it back makes me so happy. So I was very, very honored to be in their latest Loom drop alongside a bunch of other incredible artists. And it was so fun for me, like, to, like, for those who don't know, Loom is like you purchase the album and you get the songs, you keep them forever, and you also get a bunch of like world building and behind the scenes stuff. And so for me as an artist, it was so fun to go back through making this EP and picking stuff out. And I found like the original handwritten lyrics and I scanned them and I put them in. Like, so much fun. And like the people were so kind, and you can tell that they're music lovers, which I think is a big difference compared to like, you know, some of the CEOs of like streaming platforms and stuff who really don't care about us. Like, but the people at Loom really do care, and I'm very excited to see them take this worldwide and for it to be a big new thing and for it to be from here as well. And in terms of vinyl, I mean, it's always been such a dream for me to press vinyl, and there was a point where I didn't think it was going to happen budget-wise, and then it just all happened very quickly, and I had like the time of my life designing the vinyl and putting everything in, and the process was very artist friendly and easy, and I'm receiving my own copy very soon. I think I'm gonna start crying when it arrives in the mail. But it really does feel like as an artist, you have such a greater sense of control when you have physical media or things like Loom. And yeah, it's made me feel very empowered throughout this EP release process instead of just like pressing a button and then it's online, you know?
2: Honestly, like with the big vinyls, they've been around for a very long time and they're always going to be around. But now everyone's kind of like gone and like, oh, I should probably get a vinyl now, because it shows support for smaller artists who have put in the time to create and develop and put these vinyls and or physical media out for people to listen and enjoy.
0: Exactly.
2: And I'm really appreciative of that as well, because like you, I am also a vinyl/album person. Like, don't get me wrong, my first vinyl that I've ever received was The Police, their debut album, and I love that vinyl to my life right now. And yeah. I honestly think that it's gonna keep on going with vinyls. We can keep yapping about vinyls, to be honest, but we gotta keep this moving. Back to playing live again. You mentioned, I don't want to keep mentioning it because I have to put on a different hat when I do this. But we are playing a show next week with our good friend Nate Selwe, who has now been introduced to in the scene as Falling 2. And this is like the first kind of like, not the first, but like our first time doing this as like a trio of doing an indie pop night. And the reason why I'm asking this and mentioning this is because I wanted to ask you about the access of these genre specific shows and why they are helpful for young rangatahi who can't really go to most venues right now, mm-hmm. but big fan. And how often do we see these artists like ourselves on the lineup?
0: I think it's awesome because like, I feel like there's such a lack of third spaces for young people now. And so having these shows at like an all ages venue, and I come from an event management background, is very, very important because, you know, you find yourself at these venues, you find your friends, you find your people, you find music that you really like. And that's so important for young people. And they just don't have a lot of places to go to where they can just be young and just be with other people their age and with people that they like without having to pay a subscription fee. So I think it's amazing. I'm very, very excited. And it's just fun to like have like, you know, like almost like a mini little music festival. I think it's awesome. So I'm very, very excited for next Friday.
2: Can you tell us about like how your set's gonna look like for that one? Because obviously it's gonna be the week after your EP comes out.
0: Yeah.
2: Can you tell us about what it's gonna look like? Because obviously you're gonna be playing with Nate as well. Mm-hmm. So
0: yeah, well, Nate and I go way back, and so I'm very excited to be on stage with him again. And yeah, I'm gonna be so excited on stage now that my EP is gonna be out. And yeah, I really want it to be just expanding on the world of the EP. I want it to be a reflection of who I am and where I've been over the last few months. And I've really been loving like expressing myself through fashion on stage recently. It's not something I used to do, but you know, with the world of this EP, and it's very dramatic and it's black and white, like I've had a lot of fun. So I'm currently curating my outfit for the show, and you know, I want it to still be a very political time and talk about the things that I care about. So it'll be great. It'll be a fun time, I think.
2: Mm. And the statement is going to matter as well because it's going to create that impact. So
0: yeah.
2: I love that. Otto, is there anything that you wanted to touch base on from previous questions or moving forward?
3: I guess maybe I had a question just about like the sort of like socially conscious aspect of your music. I guess like including those themes on this EP, does that tie into what you were saying about wanting to write songs that feel more authentic and true to yourself?
0: I think so. Like, I think, you know, when I was younger, I was very shy to sort of stir the pot, and I really only put out music that I thought was very happy and very safe. But over time, that just felt a little unsustainable for me and who I am. And it just felt like there was a huge mass of my songs that I was intentionally not including as part of my artist project. And I didn't want to do that anymore. And so in order to be authentic to myself, I needed to talk about the things that I cared about. And because they are part of my artistry and they are part of my songwriting. And so making the choice to put those out was probably one of the like most important choices I've made as an artist. And it's refreshed my sort of like, you know, want to continue this and feel like I can continue doing this for the rest of my life if I keep myself grounded in why I'm writing.
2: That's so important as well in the day that we're living in now as well, of that why, because there are a bunch of artists who are only in it for that social media aspect, but also mm-hmm. there is like that deeper meaning of the art that you make as well, which is so important as well. Equally important,
0: yeah.
2: To say. So
0: yeah, and I don't think it's
3: take note, Ed Sheeran.
0: Yeah.
3: Sorry.
0: Catching strays, no, as deserved. But like, I think it's also important not to make it like a gimmick. You know, it has to be like, not every song I put out is going to have a political undertone, because I don't want to just write songs for the sake of getting like social media points for activism. Like Country Man of the End both happened very naturally, and I think that's the thing I'll continue to do. I'm not going to go out of my way to write something just so people clap for me for being socially aware. No, like it has to come from the heart, otherwise you can tell.
2: No, you're right. I mean, obviously with like the whole controversies of specific people, we're not allowed to name drop. I mean, you already did it, Otto, but yeah.
3: We can name drop Ed Sheeran. I think like it's just maybe people in the local scene we can't you have to be a bit careful about. But Ed Sheeran's a fair target, I reckon.
2: Yeah, especially with like the whole like fake false statements and the AI generated like speech that he did.
0: Oh, that was so embarrassing.
2: I know.
3: It was AI generated.
2: It was.
3: I didn't even know that. That just makes it even worse.
2: It was confirmed that it was AI generated. Oh, that statement that he did on his first night of the show.
0: And then the one he cried about afterwards.
2: Yeah.
0: Was AI generated?
2: Yeah. The prompts were shown as well.
0: Oh my god.
2: Like the M dash and everything was also shown.
0: And the thing is, I was such a massive Ed Sheeran fan, like literally up until earlier this year. Not anymore.
2: Sorry.
0: Very disappointing.
2: But moving it back to you, because we love you very much, we wanted to know, with this EP coming out, to wrap up the interview, where does the future hold? What does the world of Forget Me When I'm Gone is going to look like?
0: I think Forget Me When I'm Gone will always be a very important body of work to me, no matter what I go on to do, because it was a real watershed moment for me as an artist in sort of refining my sound, refining what I want to say. And yeah, I feel a lot more grounded in who I am. And no matter what this goes on to do commercially, I'll always be proud of making this body of work. As for afterwards, I mean, I've put myself on a ban on making any more music until my dissertation is in, because I will get too distracted. But after that, after 11th of November, it's album time.
2: We love how like most artists are like living double lives. Like one, I just found out that Lucy from Dick Move is a nurse.
0: Really?
2: Yeah.
0: Wow.
2: Like an AUT nurse. I'm like, oh my goodness. And then you being a law student going into like that is already like mind overloading. And I honestly am in awe of how much you have like done that. But anyway, like again, I'm really happy with that. Was there anything else you wanted to add, Otto?
3: Not quite. I've just been enjoying, you know, listening to you talk about the new EP and everything else that you have coming up. And I wish I was there in Tamaki with you all to catch your show.
0: Aw, thanks, Otto. And it was nice to hear from you, too. And hopefully one day the paths cross again.
2: Pretty much that is with Sabrine. And honestly, you guys should listen to Forget Me When I'm Gone on Loom and on streaming platforms, if I'm correct.
0: Yep, it comes out on streaming platforms this Friday.
2: Honestly, if you don't have Loom yet, get on Loom, because it helps smaller artists like ourselves to really be pushed out to a larger audience, because I think New Zealand should be listening to their own artists.
0: Oh, we should. Yeah, we need to do it more.
2: Yeah. But once again, thank you so much for hopping in to Walao again. And honestly, we're going to be doing this every year.
0: I look forward to it. Thank you for having me.
1: And that was Sabrine on Walao once again. And I know that one was a really big one, but it was a lot because, again, there's so much depth into this project that Sabrine has put into, especially with the stories that she has been inspired to write about and the cultural aspects as well as the musical aspects as well. And I wanted to talk about more based around, because again, we're living in that era where this digital age where streaming apparently matters, where it really doesn't. But hey, we have proven that community-driven shows, live shows, and also supporting artists that are even like in that smaller scale to be putting out merch is way more important than a number, you know what I mean? And I'm really happy that Sabrine is one of those really dedicated people to the craft to really showcase what their artistry is about through the cultural lens as well. Again, we're gonna like talk about her show. I'm also playing the show as well with Sabrine and Falling 2 next week, Friday at Big Fan, 2nd of October. Honestly, I'm excited because, like, again, like I mentioned in the interview, that it is such a manifestation for me that I'm on that lineup with a really talented crew like those two, Nate Selway and Sabrine as well, because, again, like, they're really cool artists and have really dedicated themselves into it. Also, while mid interview as well, we had a really, really cool person all the way from Ireland who had messaged the Instagram Walao.radio about and discovered us through Radio Garden. So shout out to Robert Gaynor. I cannot pronounce your last name, but I'm pretty sure I did. But shout out to you, man, for tuning in on a ridiculous time, especially that time difference as well, because it is currently morning there or late afternoon, and then it's currently like midnight here in Tamaki Makaurau in Aotearoa, New Zealand. So if you are just tuning in, it is You're listening to Walao with Otto and JC on 95BFM, and it is like around midnight here in Aotearoa. So yeah, if you are listening and if you are enjoying, shout out to Robert for that. So I appreciate that, because that's crazy that he just discovered us through Radio Garden. So we're going to play one of the songs from the EP, Forget Me When I'm Gone by Sabrine. This is Country Man, which is a song that I've mentioned that has that beautiful, impactful story from the people of Palestine. And again, it is such a beautiful song, and I really think that you should listen to it. So without being said, this is Countryman by Sabrine.

That was Countryman by Sabrine here on 95BFM's Asian Champion Radio Show, Walao with Otto and JC. And again, if you love that song, which you probably should, you should go check out Sabrine on Instagram, the Savvy Monster. It is featured on our current story on our Instagram, walao.radio. And I'm going to give Robert another chance because, again, like, the man is literally streaming from Ireland for this, so I'm gonna play a song that he requested. It is called Eyes Don't Lie by Kingfisher, so I really hope that on Instagram it's gonna be, you know, all right. Oh my gosh, what was that? I'm sorry about that, guys. This is Eyes Don't Lie by Kingfisher, which is just a request from the man himself, Robert. So again, it's not really Asian, but hey, we're gonna do it anyway for the man. Yeah, here it is.

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authenticity is being true to yourself.

That was I'm Someone New by Pratik Kuhad here on Walao with Otto and JC on 95BFM, your Asian show that champions Asian artists from Aotearoa and beyond. That song particularly honestly fits the vibe and the build that Sabrine has been putting out for, honestly, that folky song, singer-songwriter stuff with a little bit of depth in the introspection bits as well. So yeah, like if you've been enjoying the music like what Robert has from Ireland, you can text in at 5395 if you're listening in Aotearoa, or you can call in as well, because again, it gets a little bit lonely around these times of night. Don't go away, don't turn that dial away though, but if you've been enjoying or if you've just tuned in, we got more music to play with you guys. So this next song, shout out to Otto, the brilliant selected that he is. That previous song was one of the songs that he selected, which I am now in love with. Shout out Otto for the good recommendation. This one's another recommendation that Otto has put out as well. This is Below Above by Anju, and Otto might want to talk about it more when he's here, because again, these are the music that he has selected. So I'm gonna enjoy this because I trust his taste. But yeah, no, again, like honestly, like the music that we have curated for you guys is to uplift Asian artists like Sabrine and Pratik as well. So if you do like that, please text in at 5395. But with that being said, we have Below Above by Anju here on 95 BFM.

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1: Let me fly, BFA!

That was Ruminating by Laura Annona. And the previous song that we played before that was, where is it? Blissed Out by Ravina. And honestly, Otto, if you are listening, love the selections as per usual, because again, I'm taking inspiration from my own little like Bandcamp deep dive soon after this. It is currently at 12:35 here in Aotearoa, New Zealand, and everywhere else you are streaming in from is probably like either 4 hours behind us in Asia. Like for example, it's probably going to be like nearly 9 for you guys. We got a couple more songs to go off from. This next one is called The Ride Home by Kavisha. My eyesight is really, like, really, really doing me dirty right now because of how dark and ominous it looks here in the studio. But hey, I like it to be roomy and comfy. But with that being said, it's going to be another really, really chill vibe of this one. This is The Ride Home by Kavisha. 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

Sorry for messing around with that. This is a current favorite of mine and Otto's. Anika Rani, I Want You to Know. Really playful, whimsical, really, really cute visuals that has been created by Anika and good friend Crystal Chen as well. Like, it is so cute. I can't stop talking about it, but this is I Want You to Know by Anika Rani. You guys should listen to it. It's really good. You're listening to Wallow Radio on 95 BFM with Otto and JC.

I Want You to Know by Anika Rani here on Walao with Otto and JC. It is currently 12:45 here in Aotearoa, and again, this song is that groovy, and it brought a different vibe to the current mix that we've been putting out, thanks to Otto and my selections. We're gonna change that vibe really quickly with another good song from Dun Dun. It's a current favorite of mine. It is called End of August, Hand Pulled Noodles by Dun Dun. You're listening to Walao with Otto and JC. If you don't know, you already know. It should be one of the songs that I would like to. Anyway, that's it.

you guys, like, come on. The music that's coming from New Zealand right now, especially from Asian artists like Dun Dun, Sabrine, Anika Rani, myself, and Ray Leslie. Like, these guys are honestly on a literal climb on the scene right now with the music that they are putting out. Like, yeah. If you're awake, honestly, wake it up. Like, literal local music is powerful right now. You're going to listen to one of my unreleased songs because it's my show and I could do whatever I want. This is called Friendship. That's going to be out on my own EP. So I hope you guys enjoy it if you are listening.

Circles by Nike and Welsh. We have about 4 minutes left until we wrap up for tonight, but thank you so much for tuning in to me, Otto, and Sabrine for her brand new EP, Forget Me When I'm Gone. And I'm going to leave you with one more track. This is Circles by Alicia DC. Hope you guys have a great week. This is JC signing out for Willow. And yeah, keep it on the beat, guys, if you are still tuned in. Much love and kakite. Magandang gabi sa iyong lahat.

no es una bruja, es una curandera.

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1: I'm a black person myself, but I never question why. I can say I'm proud of my culture and my heritage and my skin, but it's not the outside that counts, it's the soul that lives within. For being black, I'll shout it aloud. For being black, I feel so proud.

Hey, you know, we just landed last week, and we just tried to turn the dial till we found something cool, and now here we are in BFM.

unencumbered by veiled allusions to things we lived vividly through and I'd like to tell the whole world how good we are at it. Without feeling chauvinistic or seeking a new genre more suitable for a subject like this. Stop speculating upon the process unless it's a naturally occurring scientific one neither of us have any comprehension of. I like that. Now that I've opened up, I don't really care.

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1: Three is a magic number. Yes, it is. It's a magic number. Somewhere in the ancient mystic trinity, you get three as a magic number. The past and the present and the future, faith and hope and charity, the heart and the brain and the body give you three as a magic number. It takes three legs to make a tripod or to make a table stand. 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

0: spice is too strong for you bland, unrisen lump of dough mayo ass bitches.
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1: Hillary Bex, Hillary, huh? Hillary, Hillary Bex, Hillary, what? Hillary Bex, Hillary, huh? Hillary, what? Hillary Bex, Hillary, Uncle

Climb into the gunnery chair. Now, I'm moving you into launch position. There in front of you are the two switches for your heads-up display. Turn them on.

Greetings and welcome to the Rhythm Selection. Just gone 9 o'clock. There we are, 9:01. Thank you to Paddy, Dom, and Kev, all filling in tonight on the Dirtbag Radio. Right now, you're with Dubhead, taking you through until 11 o'clock here on 95 BFM. Now, last week on the show, I was playing records that I picked up at the Other Crate Record Fair, which was just last weekend. And believe it or not, there was some records that I was meaning to play, but I didn't get to play. Four, in fact. So I will definitely be playing those tonight, and also some other things that I've picked up recently but haven't yet had a chance to play for you. We're going to kick things off in a reggae style and fashion tonight. First of all, from Johnny Clark, I played you a dub cut of this 45 a couple of weeks back. I got this secondhand from my friend Undercover Brother. It's got a really cracking dub version, but I want to play you the vocal side of this 45 tonight. It's called Girl, I Love You, Johnny Clark. Turn it up.

Nice harmonies there from the Heptones. That was the Heptones at Black Ark Studio, produced by Lee Scratch Perry. Great single from them called Sufferer's Time. And that one reissued on the Upsetter label just recently. I have played you the dub version of that on the other side, but I thought, well, you know, I should come with the vocal because it's a great tune. And in fact, the same with the previous two singles as well. That's the great thing, is you can have a vocal on one side, a dub version on the other side. So you've got options. Before that, I played you a single from Patrick Alley, which was called Rocket Up, another one that I scored from my buddy Undercover Brother. And I played you the dub side of that. So that is credited to Paragon All Stars, and it's called Dub It Up. Paragon was the label that Patrick Alley released his stuff on, because he was at one time a member of the Paragons before he went out solo, so that's why they are the Paragon All Stars. Nice dub cut there, and we kicked it off with a vocal from Johnny Clark, that one produced by Bunny Lee and released on his Jackpot label. A little bit crackly, that one, but wonderful tune, big hit for Johnny Clark, Girl I Love You. And Johnny Clark was doing big things for Bunny Lee at that time in the 70s, when the Flying Cymbals drum style was ruling everything. Rhythm Selection, it's 14 minutes after 9 o'clock. I've got a great reissue here. Deeper Knowledge Records out of New York City have just reissued this. It's produced by Niney, The Observer, and features a great harmony group called The Officials. Later on, they went to Channel One Studio and changed their name to Earth and Stone, and they achieved great notoriety as Earth and Stone. But this was just prior to the name change, when they were still called The Officials. This single is called Babylonian.

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1: Patience, Sonny Jim.
0: It's just, we've been floating on this dinghy for months. Since the crew mutiny.
1: Patience, Sonny Jim.
0: It's concerning that you keep repeating that. I don't even think my name is Sonny Jim. Is that my name? Captain.
1: Patience, Captain. Sonny Jim.
2: 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We are both Sonny Jim. Lando, we made it. Let's drink some more seawater to celebrate.
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4: Hey, welcome, wake up. Guess what? This is my professor. When I'm in New Zealand, and even when I'm in London, I'm in tune to Dubhead, dubbing you crazy, left, right, and center. Check it.

put together a very minimal dub album. It was called Words in Dub, and was especially rare. There weren't a lot of copies pressed, and it just had like a hand printed cover on it, but it's been reissued, which is really cool. So I think originally it came out in 1979, and like I said, very, very limited numbers. And then in 2018, the Pressure Sounds label in the UK licensed that from Philip Fullwood and did a nice reissue on vinyl. So there, from the Words in Dub, you heard Muzoriwa and Yusuluke, and that was a dub cut, I believe, to a group called Ja Blue and the Originals. One of Winston Rodney's brothers was a member of the Originals, so they were originally from St. Anne Parish, as were Burning Spear, and that song, the vocal of that was called Revolution, but you just heard the dub cut from the album Words in Dub. Before that, a storming reading of the Chiang Kai-shek rhythm. That was Jackie Matu on organ, up front leading it, and a great version of Chiang Kai-shek that was produced by Bunny Lee. That one comes from an album called In Cold Blood, and thankfully that has also been reissued. In fact, 2026, just this year, Gorgon Music, so licensed from Bunny Lee and put out on VP Music Group, have reissued it. A great album from Jackie Matu called In Cold Blood, and that particular cut is called Earthquake. It's a favourite of mine. I bought this album off Kyan down at the record fair just last weekend, and it wasn't cheap, but I had to have it really just for that cut. I mean, there's other very good versions on there as well. There's other great Jackie Matu stuff on that album, but really that is the standout track, called Earthquake. And interesting, reading about it, they've got some good full liner notes that come with this reissue of the In Cold Blood album. And that was a rhythm that Bunny Lee had recorded and had been meaning to get Bubba Brooks to play trumpet on it. So Bubba Brooks was the original trumpeter who recorded the very first version of Chiang Kai-shek way, way back in the day. And so Bunny Lee wanted to get Bubba Brooks to play trumpet on his mid-70s rockers remake of that rhythm, but that never happened. I'm not sure why, but he just never got Bubba Brooks to lay down the trumpet part for that. So then he just held on to the rhythm. And the thing is, of course, with Bunny Lee, all of his master tapes were stored at King Tubby's studio in 18 Drumali Avenue. And so once word got out that there was this killer instrumental of the Chiang Kai-shek rhythm, all the sound men started turning up at King Tubby's studio and demanding a dub cut of it. And it got so crazy that King Tubby named that rhythm, even though it is the Chiang Kai-shek rhythm, he named it the Flatfoot Hustling Rhythm, because he was like, every damn flatfoot hustler on the island is coming to me wanting a dub plate cut, because of course they wanted the rhythm, because they could then play a dub plate of that on the sound system, and then the guys could MC over the top. So that was why it was in such demand. But Bunny Lee didn't release it. He was like, not, no, he was like, he was not going to put it out there. And it wasn't until he actually, a couple of years later, that he actually recorded Jackie Matu playing organ on top of it, that he then put that song out to the public. Jackie Matu, it's called Earthquake. And I understand it. You know, he wanted to hold on to that rhythm for as long as he possibly could, until, you know, he was ready to let it loose, as it were. Before that, a killer dub from Prince Tony Robinson. That was, of course, The Gladiators, and a single from them called Eli Eli. And that came on the TR Groovemaster label. That is Prince Tony Robinson's label. So a genuine original 7-inch 45 from Jamaica there. And I played you the dub side of that, which is a really nice dub mix. He's really going all over the place there. It's called Black Sunday, and is credited to Tony All-Stars, or Prince Tony All-Stars. But of course, Gladiator's vocal, Eli Eli, on the A side there. Wonderful mix and a great 45. And I got to send shout outs to my good friend Simon Colebrook there in Rye in the south of England, who sold me that secondhand for a very nice price too. Wicked single from The Gladiators there.

Right now, here's a tune you should know, or you might know, because I've played it plenty of times here on the Rhythm Selection. A singer by the name of Lopez Walker. He had a big hit with a song called Send Another Moses. Now, I never had, of course, the album, but I never had Send Another Moses on 45. It's on the Phase 1 label. But I did have the alternate cut on the same rhythm, which was also cut by the same singer. So Lopez Walker did another song on this very same rhythm, which was called Jar Jar New Garden. And I've had that on 45 for ages, so I play that quite a bit. But it's really nice to be able to get that companion cut, which is an alternate vocal on the same rhythm called Send Another Moses. And again, shout outs to Simon Colebrook. He sold me this one, and it's a beauty. And I'm going to play you the version. So this is Phase 1. We'll call it Phase 1 All-Stars, because that is the record label. And here comes Send Another Moses version.

0: The unmistakable voice of Gregory Isaacs there. Wonderful tune from him called Tribute to Wadi. Now, the interesting thing is that had never previously been released as a single, which is quite crazy to think. That was an album track only. I do have the album that came from. If only I could remember the name of the LP. But in any case, a great song from Gregory Isaacs, Tribute to Wadi, and that has now just been reissued on a 7-inch 45. It's on the African Museum label, and I am very happy about that. Now, I have previously, here on the Rhythm Selection a few weeks back, I would have played you the dub cut to that, which is actually a really nice dub mix too, because it has bits of Gregory's voice kind of coming in and out of the mix. You still get plenty of Gregory singing, plus a good fat dub mix, but I decided, hey, you know what, I should just play you the vocal side, because you need to hear him sing that. It's pretty awesome. Now, before that, you heard, let me see, you heard Al Campbell, a single from him called Going the Wrong Way, and that was produced originally. I've got it here. It says it's an Al Campbell production, but here's the thing. It's like Al Campbell was actually the singer. I'm pretty sure the producer of that rhythm originally was Phil Pratt. So Phil Pratt, All Stars, we'll call it. On the flip side, it is on the flip side of this record, which is a reissue, a later reissue, but it's called credited to Al Campbell All Stars, because he's claiming the production credit on this, but it is actually Phil Pratt All Stars. So that was Going the Wrong Way version. Very nice tune, vocal and dub. And then once again, got to thank Simon Colebrook for selling me that one. And before that, interesting dub from Prince Philip Smart. So that one comes from an album of previously unissued rhythms. DKR did it again, Deeper Knowledge Records, out of Brooklyn, New York. Album is called Prince Philip Presents Dub Plates and Raw Rhythm from King Tubby's Studio, 1973 to 1976. Because, yes, Philip Smart was one of the young apprentices who worked at King Tubby's studio there, and one of a handful of guys who were mixing dubs working in the studio there. There was, of course, Pat Kelly did stuff there. Prince Jammy was mixing stuff there. Also, The Young Scientist. But this particular album collects stuff that was mixed by Philip Smart. And it's interesting because they are pretty much all unreleased dub plates and raw rhythms. So sound systems would come in and want to pay money to get a dub plate cut. And Prince Philip Smart was one of the engineers there who would do that for them. The tune I played is called Fragile Rhythm and is recognizable as an Augustus Pablo production. So I don't recall what the original vocal is called or even what the melodica instrumental might have been called, but it's definitely originally a Pablo rhythm, and there it's just been called Fragile Rhythm. So I recommend that album. It's the dub mixes are really sparse, so given that these were not mixed for the purposes of being pressed on a B-side of a single, nor were they mixed as dub mixes to appear on an Augustus Pablo dub album, these were mixed strictly as dub plates. And so they're very simple, they're very stripped back. It's basically just drum and bass and then little bits of things added, but it's not too heavy on the outboard effects. And you don't hear vocals in hardly any of these tracks either, because he's cutting these dub plates specifically for sound system operators. They're going to take them out on the road, play them on their sound system, and they're going to add delay, reverb, and a DJ over the top. So the mix will get filled up in the live arena. So he was trying to give them kind of just raw basic rhythm tracks. So that's what that one was. Fragile Dub from Prince Philip. All right, 5 minutes away from 10 o'clock. Coming up next, I have a wonderful record. This was one that I did pick up at the Other Crate Record Fair just last weekend, produced by Prince Fireye and released on his Cry Tough label. It's Rod Taylor is the vocalist, and it's a single called Run Run. And once again, I'm going to play you the dub side because it's a really tasty dub. But before I do that, I have a very special giveaway for you. Coming up in a couple of weeks, just less than a couple of weeks, is a big gig at Galatos. It is Disrupt versus Naram. This is going to be awesome on Saturday, the 3rd of October. They'll be playing on through the Reggae Rodeo sound system that is at Galatos, and on the 3rd of October, Saturday 3rd of October, and right now I have a double pass to give away to that, but I don't want you to ring. I'm going to do this via text, so please don't call the studio. What I need you to do is text me the answer to the skill question. So that's one double pass to Disrupt versus Naram at Galatos on the 3rd of October, and also 1 kilogram bag of High Noon coffee beans. So that's pretty good. That's gonna get you going. You'll be wide awake for that gig with your 1 kilogram bag of High Noon coffee beans. So skill question 5395 is the text number, and I need you to give me two answers, two words. They are, what country is Disrupt from? What country is Naram from? And then I will also need your name and your B card number. Please text through to 5395.
1: DJ Dubhead, up with it. Yo, Senator, I represent. Let me tell you something about DJ Dubhead. You see, when DJ Dubhead play, everybody up and party. Nobody no one go bed. Yeah, we are saying, oh, it's on about 95 BFM, Rhythm Selection, that's the name of the show. You don't know the thing, go. You're going to big up the whole Auckland, New Zealand, Senator, represent again. DJ, no bed. When you are playing nobody now, go bed.
2: Sabotage. Yes, sir. Yes, sir.

Well, underwhelmed by your response to the skill question there, listeners. I'm going to make it easier for you, aren't I? Disrupt, by the way, is from Germany. Naram is from New Zealand. Tell me, what date is this concert at the Galatos featuring Disrupt versus Naram? And you can win a double pass to it, along with a kilogram of coffee. 5395. Text me the date, your name, and B card number.

Whew. Mean. That's the Gladiators there. Tune from them from 1983. It's called You Little Rat, and it has an alternative title, Prince Tony's Head. So it's a diss track, which is unusual for the Gladiators. Normally dealing strictly with righteous lyrics were the Gladiators, but You Little Rat, that one there, directed straight at Prince Tony's head, and I don't know what the beef was there. Prince Tony, of course, was their producer. I played you a tune before. I played you a dub cut earlier produced by Prince Tony, featuring the Gladiators. That was Eli. And right through the 70s there, they had a very fruitful period recording for Prince Tony. All of that stuff that came out on the Virgin Records label, a lot of that was released on TR Groovemaster in Jamaica and Virgin's Frontline in the UK and beyond. And that was, Prince Tony was pretty much their producer at that time. So I don't know what had caused the rift, but by the time they recorded that song there, their contract with Virgin had finished, and they had signed with Nighthawk, United States label, and that EP came out in 1983. It was called the US Tour EP. It just had, let me see, four songs plus two dubs. So two of the songs on there are extended versions with the dub cuts as well. So six tracks altogether. And yeah, 1983, the US Tour EP featured that song, You Little Rat. And like I said, I don't know. Perhaps, I could only speculate, but perhaps Prince Tony Robinson had cut himself a private deal with Virgin Frontline at the time when the Gladiators signed to Richard Branson's Virgin label. Perhaps Prince Tony said, look, I'm going to produce all this stuff, but ended up getting paid a production fee as part of that licensing deal. And because his was the original Jamaican label, TR Groovemaster, perhaps he was getting more money than the Gladiators, who, of course, are the artists themselves and the people writing the songs and performing the songs. So, yes, certainly if that had turned out to be the case, I could certainly understand why they'd be annoyed and then write a song about it, You Little Rat. Before that, I played you a dub cut to great single from Rod Taylor. The single is Run Run. That was the version produced by Prince Fareye, and I got that as a 7-inch 45 on the Crytuff label. Enough respect to Leon Aoki, who sold me that. Was it Leon or was it Dylan? And actually, it might have come out of Dylan's box, that one. But in any case, that was one that I got at the Other Crate Record Fair just last weekend. Very happy to get that one. Killer dub cut. Hey, that Rod Taylor Run Run version. And also, I've got to say congratulations to Craig, who correctly guessed. Well, he didn't need to guess because I played the ad and voice-breaked it. But well done to Craig for his powers of observation, for knowing that October the 3rd, Saturday, October the 3rd, is the date of that gig, Disrupt versus Narum at Galatos. So Craig wins himself a double pass to that gig, which is going to be an awesome gig, by the way, and he also wins 1 kilogram of coffee. So that's a pretty damn good prize too, a kilo of coffee and a double pass, thanks to High Noon Coffee Beans. All right, now I'm going to go, it's 11 minutes after 10 o'clock. This is the Rhythm Selection, and you're in tune to 95 BFM, the radio station that only has the best and most practical prizes for you to win. I'm going to play something on the commercial end of the spectrum, but nonetheless, this is very heavy. So Toots and the Maytals got signed to Richard Branson's Island Records. No, not Richard Branson. What am I talking about? Chris Blackwell. He ran Island Records. Toots and the Maytals signed with them and had a string of very successful albums. And one of the albums that came out that did very well in New Zealand was called Knockout. And I want to play a song from that, but this is a single. I got it as a 45, which I'm really glad about, just having it on a single.
So from the album Knockout from Toots and the Maytals, this was a single that I picked up at the Mount Albert Record Fair, which I believe was back in May of this year, so not too long ago. Only cost me $10, but it's a great tune. So here you go, Toots and the Maytals with Careless Ethiopians.

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This station need a very qualified DJ, and it's me, like I see.

0: Some fantastic contemporary dub there from Soul Revivers. Great 45, that is called Furthest Dub. I played you the other side of that just a week before last on the show here. So I had to, because, I mean, great single and really good dub cuts on both sides of that. Wow. 45 single there. I think it came out on Acid Jazz. Soul Revivers are Nick Manassa and David Hill, who used to be in Ballistic Brothers, and just brilliant, brilliant. And I just love the heavy mood of that, but also meditative. Before that, you heard Toots and the Maytals and a tune from them called Careless Ethiopians. Played that from a 45 that I picked up for $10 from the record fair. And yes, that 45 that I played you before from Rod Taylor called Run Run, that came on the Cry Tough label. I think it was Dylan Biscuit. So thanks for selling that one to me, Dylan, at the other great record fair. Always good to buy records from people you know. Lovely. Right, we've got some brand new contemporary reggae for you just in a moment. Marcus Gadd. Marcus Gadd is from New Caledonia. His band is called Tribe, and he has a new album out now on the Easy Star label. It's called For All. I want to send shout-outs to my buddy Jasper at Dub Mission Records. He sent that over for me, and it actually literally just was in the post tonight. Like, luckily, I checked the mailbox before I left the house, because I was able to pull this out of the post box literally on my way to the show. So I'm going to play you something from the new Marcus Gadd album in just a moment. Also, Protégé has an album out called The Art of Acceptance, and I will be playing you a boom tune from that, and also something from the new Chronix album. So stay right there.
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9: Right. You hear that? 95BFM, DJ Dobby, New Zealand, Rhythm Selection. Oh man, I go miss that. Chia!

Oh, yes, the unmistakable sound of Chronix there. Tune is called Saviour, comes from his new album, recent album, which is called Exile. And I played you the tune Saviour. That is now finally out on vinyl, double vinyl. And nice to hear Chronix DJing at the end of that track. So he sings most of the track, but then he slips into DJ mode and starts chatting. And that's really cool, because I didn't really know that Chronix could do that. It's nice. Before that, you heard Protégé, joined on that track by Damien Marley. That was At We Feet, the name of the tune. Protégé and Damien Marley together. And that you will find on the new Protégé album called The Art of Acceptance. Thank you to Stinky Jim for locating that one for me and pointing me in the right direction. And before that, you heard Marcus Gadd, wonderful tune called Strong, and you'll find that on the new Marcus Gadd album, which is called For All. It is out now on Easy Star Records. And again, thank you to Jasper the Crazy Baldhead, who sorted me out with that one there. Marcus Gadd, very interesting. Like I said, he's from New Caledonia. He's toured extensively in Europe, playing all the major reggae festivals that happen in summer in Europe. And I think this is possibly his fifth album. But you can find more about Marcus Gadd on the Easy Star Bandcamp page if you're interested in that. For All is the name of the new album. Pretty cool stuff. Right, rhythm selection. We are now going to change the pace here. We're going to come with something very different. And last week on the show, I played you a brilliant tune by a jazz saxophonist called Charles Williams. Big song for him. It was called Booger Bear, and I really love it. Lively, lively tune. The album was Trees and Grass and Things, came on the Mainstream Records label. And like I said, that tune didn't get released as a single, which was unusual because it became a hit song. But it wasn't released on a 45, so people had to buy the album, Trees and Grass and Things. I scored that album very cheap from my friend Dan Sperber last weekend, and I'm going to play you something else from that album right now. It's called Moving Up.

0: The jazz flautist Herbie Mann there, doing a wicked funky kind of cover version of Ray Charles' song, What Did I Say? And that comes from his album Push Push, released on his own Embryo label. Interesting thing, all guitar solos on that album by Dwayne Allman. Yeah, from Allman Brothers. Pretty cool. That was a cheap album, $15 from the Other Crate Record Fair just last weekend. Worth it. Nice bit of jazz flute from Herbie. Before that, I played you jazz saxophonist Charles Williams and a tune called Moving Up, which comes from his album Trees and Grass and Things. I played you something else from that album called Booker Bear last week on the show, but I just had to come again because he's awesome. He's really is a very good saxophonist. So that was Moving Up from Charles Williams. And we got some more jazz funk just ahead. I'm going to play you something from Richard Groove Holmes in just a moment.
1: Hello, my little sparrows. If you're listening right now, then this message was meant for you. Claim it if it resonates. I've got my tarot deck here. I'm going to pull a card to illuminate an intention for you. Just shuffling. Ooh! It's the B card. This card represents prosperity, greatness, clout. Oh, I love this for you. Expect an abundance of free things. Music, merch, coffee, ticket.
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5: 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Listen up.

Yeah, Richard Groove Holmes there, fantastic Hammond organist. He was. That's a cover version, also a tune called One Mint Julep, very popular song, and I got that from his album Night Glider, which came out on Sonny Lester's label, Groove Merchant, that album produced by Sonny Lester as well. Groove Holmes, lovely stuff. And that is all we have time for tonight here on the Rhythm Selection. Thank you for tuning in. I hope you enjoyed it. We just kind of like rounded the show off with a little bit of jazz funk at the end. I know it was reggae all night, but I just thought, you know, I've still got a couple of these albums that I picked up at the other Crate Record Fair that I haven't had a chance to play for you. One of them was the Herbie Mann, and also this one here from Billy Cobham. Again, cheap, $15, well worth it. The album is called A Funky Thide of Sings, and I'm going to play you a tune called Panhandler from that. So thank you for tuning in. Hope you enjoyed our show. Now, next Monday on the Rhythm Selection, it will be the last Monday of the month, so we're looking forward to the welcome return of Mikey Majestic. Mikey will be hosting the show next Monday. And this Sunday, if you're up north, you can catch me playing at Smith's at the Stables. That's at Matakana Country Park, just out of Matakana Village. I'll be there this Sunday from 12 o'clock till 4 o'clock, so Sunday lunchtime. Here's Billy Cobham with Panhandler. Stay tuned for Walao in just a moment. Woo! Take it easy and peace.

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1: Ahiahi Marie, good morning. Sorry. Ata Marie, good morning. Ko Esther Toku Ingoa, ko Te Whitu Karaka at 7 o'clock. Over 3,000 under 5-year-olds have been vaccinated since the introduction of a subsidy. Following this year's significant flu numbers and their effect on hospitals, Health Minister Simeon Brown announced that flu vaccines will be made free for those aged between 6 months to 5 years old. Not only have vaccinations increased for the affected group, but health officials say that those bringing in their children for a vaccination are often getting the flu vaccine themselves. Last week was the first since early August in which flu hospitalisation rates for 0 to 4-year-olds dropped, though numbers are still above average. And Labour leader Chris Hipkins has promised not to change interest deductibility rules for landlords if elected in November. It comes after the current coalition government changed the rules in 2024 and removed a law which would make it easier for landlords to claim back interest. The previous Labour government moved to phase out the ability for landlords to do this, calling the policy a tax cut for landlords at the time. Chris Hipkins is saying that the decision to rule out changes to interest deductibility is due to the party pursuing a capital gains tax this election. Ka whakawhiti ki tāwahi ināianei. In international news, Houthi fighters in Yemen have continued to seize strategic areas damaging to Saudi forces after the United States called off strikes at the last minute. US President Donald Trump reportedly stepped back from assisting the Saudi Arabian army even after a pleading phone call from Crown Prince Mohammed bin Salman. Houthi forces have gained territories approaching the Bab al-Mandab Strait, which has been used by Saudi Arabia as an alternative shipping route for oil exports since the closing of the Strait of Hormuz. The Houthis have also repeatedly struck the Saudi capital of Riyadh, including the country's largest airport, and the United States' lack of help may be due to concerns over the domestic unpopularity of wider actions in the region, such as the Iran war. And US television networks NBC, ABC, CBS and Fox News have agreed to cease media coverage of the White House after President Donald Trump banned CNN. The networks have cancelled their rotating video coverage of Trump, arguing that the CNN and other news organisations act in public interests and should not be censored over political disagreements. On Friday, Trump banned CNN, Politico and MS Now, claiming that their coverage often included fake news. The organisations are now seeking a lawsuit against the Trump administration, arguing that the ban infringes on the First Amendment rights of members of the press gallery. US President J.D. Vance, Vice President J.D. Vance, believes that the actions were justified, stating that publications from the affected organisations were effectively propaganda, and that the decision is about ensuring they start to behave like real news organisations. Ara te kawe pūrongo, and that's the news.
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1: Ane nā tohu huarere mō tēnei rā, your weather report for today. Isolated showers becoming widespread for a time in the afternoon. Westerlies turning stronger southerly in the afternoon. A high of 19 degrees and an overnight low of 11. Sunrise today was at 6 this morning. Sunset is at quarter past 6 this evening. Ane nā tohu huarere mō te apopo, your weather forecast for tomorrow. Rapa Wednesday, mainly fine, chance of a shower in the morning. Ara te tohu huarere, and that's your weather.
2: 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Thanks to climate change.
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1: Anei nā āhuatanga o Tangaroa mō tēnei rā, your surf report for today. Ki te Tairawhiti on the east coast, up to 1 foot of northeast swell with moderate offshore westerlies. Taipari high tide is at 3:45 this afternoon, and Taitimu low tide is at 9:30 this evening. Score 1 out of 10. Ki te Taihuararu on the west coast, up to 8 feet of west-southwest swell, with moderate onshore westerlies moving to strong cross onshore south-southwesterlies. Taipari high tide is at 6:45 this evening. Taitimu low tide is at 12:15 this afternoon. score 1 out of 10. And that's your news, weather and surf. Ko Esther Toku Ingoa, the time is now 5 past 7.
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3: Morena, open your eyes and take a seat at the table. 95BFM Breakfast is about to be served by your host, Rosetta. Thanks to 830 Coffee Roasters.

Aldous Harding with Train on the Island. And this one, new from Junus Orca, Not to Worry, off of the South Pacific Dance Organization compilation. You'll all know that I've been listening to that a lot. Such a great collection of tracks. Fresh out of Ōtautahi, that group, but featuring artists from all over the motu. Had to kick us off with Train on the Island because I'm house-sitting in Kelston this week and I did take the train in this morning and it was awesome. I hadn't actually entered or exited the Karanga Ahape station via the Mercury Lane entrance, and I have to say I think that's my favourite of the two. Well, that's the favourite sort of thing I've seen in the new train stations. I don't know, it just feels so magic going up and down those escalators and seeing the high ceilings and the art everywhere that's sort of incorporated into the design. Plus, from when I set foot on the train at Fruitvale Station to when I got off, must have been only a 20-minute ride. Maybe a tiny bit more, but still, it was incredible. I showed up so early. But that's okay, because it means I'm really organised for the show ahead. Here we are. Atamare te whānau. Nama haramai ki te reo irirangi puho. He parakuhi tēnei. Ko te rātū tēnei rā, kei te tekauma whāminiti mai te whitukaraka. Ko Rosetta Aho. You're tuned into The Breakfast Show on 95BFM. The Mighty Bosom. 14 minutes past 7 on this Tuesday morning. My name's Rosetta, and I'll be with you until 10 o'clock, playing some tunes, spinning some yarns, giving away some prizes, having an awesome time. I should say as well, Aldous Harding, of course, if you haven't heard, is touring this November. Her new record, Train on the Island, of which we listened to the title track, playing at the Papai Theatre, the fancy new NZICC building, on the 28th of November. I'm really excited for that show. Love, Aldous Harding. Kei te pehea, koutou, how are you this morning? Whakapā mai, get in touch and let me know. Rima toru iwa rima, 5395 is the number. Let me know how you're doing, what's for breakfast, where you're listening from, or what you've got on for the day. Somebody texted in at 6:52 and said that they'd already got their vacuuming done. That's just annoying for the rest of us, isn't it? Well done. That's impeccable. 6:52 on a Tuesday and you've already vacuumed the house. What the heck? Only slightly neurotic behaviour, but I admire it. Got a great show for you lined up. E whai ake nei coming up on the show. I te atanei, ka kōrero aho kia Lara Greaves, marunga political commentary, a whātaka miniti mai te whitukaraka. At 40 minutes past 7, we're going to catch up with Lara Greaves for political commentary. Exciting stuff happening in the world of politics this week. Of course, Nikki Hager has announced a new book, and everyone's very curious what it's going to be about. I'm interested to hear Lara's speculations. NZ First has also announced a new policy around, or a new plan around healthcare. So we'll talk about some of the policies within there. And we might even touch on the politics of supermarkets, where everyone's sitting on that as of recent. We'll do This Is How We Brew It at 8:30, your chance to win some coffee beans, thanks to our lovely friends at 8:30 Coffee Roasters. Short play with Great South in the 9 o'clock hour, followed by Ready, Steady, Learn. Thanks to Waipapa Taumatoro, the University of Auckland.
sprinkled within all those lovely kōrero. Got a couple of prizes as well. A double pass to see Disrupt versus Naram at Galatos on the 3rd of October. And a double pass to see Flamingo Pier on the 10th of October. Bit of Dean Blunt here with Mersh. Hope you're having an awesome start to Oratu. I know I am, because I was on the train and it was awesome.

Wow, good morning everyone. So nice to hear from so many of you in the texts. Shout out to the lovely listener who has tuned back into breakfast after needing to lock in for 2 weeks of exams, therefore 2 weeks of no music in the morning because it's too distracting. Congratulations on finishing your exams. I hope they went well. I'm sure you aced them. Shout out to the peeps who are also enjoying the artwork in the new train stations. And shout out Paul, who has started a new strategy of waking up and going to bed 10 minutes earlier each day to gradually adapt to daylight savings. That's great. I think my body is almost ready. I woke up 5 minutes before my alarm at 5:15 this morning. Thought, oh, maybe it's only 4:30 and I could just sleep for another bit, you know, 45 minutes or so. No, I checked the time and it was like, well, might as well get up. Daylight savings on ways. Sunday. This is Winona with Sunset Demo. News headlines and Rick Breeze up next.

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1: Whaiakine coming up in the news on the hour. Unemployed and single parent beneficiaries may have had their payments revoked unnecessarily by the Ministry of Social Development. Musicians around the country are alarmed at potential cuts to the National Library Music Hire Service. The Canadian government has committed $25 million Canadian dollars to saving the caribou from extinction. And efforts to bring about a wider truce in Sudan's civil war are continuing to hit a dead end. Whakarongo tonu mai, stay tuned for these stories in full and more on the hour.
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5: 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Rick Breeze weather.
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8: Morena.
7: How are you?
8: Pretty good.
7: Awesome, just awesome.
8: Getting my stuff together here.
7: One of those mornings.
8: Yeah, it is a little bit like that. I've been trying to prepare for daylight saving. The morning, getting up early and waking up earlier in the morning has been easy, but unfortunately
7: getting to bed earlier
8: yeah. has not been working out at all so far.
7: Yeah, I just was talking about before, I had a text from somebody who said that they're on day three of waking up and going to bed 10 minutes earlier each day to gradually adapt to daylight saving.
8: Oh, that's so organised. I love it. That's really, really good. Yeah, but anyway, not long to go. Tomorrow the equinox as well, which is very, very cool.
7: Cool.
8: Extremely cool. So at the moment we've got, still a lot of cloud in from the Tasman. It's been particularly cloudy under this little bit of a brief ridge of high pressure that's been over the north. There's front moving northwards across the country that's arriving here this afternoon, and we'll bring some showers with it, but it is weakening a lot as it moves northwards. Not part of a particularly strong trough. There is a somewhat more intense

0: front that's moving through, and we've certainly got the warm stuff right now ahead of it. So we've been having these really warm overnights, sitting on 14 degrees here at the moment in Greyland. But from Wednesday, when that cold air really arrives, some cold overnights, so be ready for them. Like, forecasting showing like sort of 5 degree overnights for a couple of nights, and Friday's starting to warm up a little bit, and then really warming up again with sort of a little bit more west-northwesterly ahead of the front that comes through, and again brings some cold air with it. That's sort of arriving Sunday by the look of it. And then so then we have cooler, dry air, so we should have be in for a run of pretty fine weather from there for a while. Looks like most of the week gradually warming up, daytime's warming up, overnights again on the cool side, maybe not quite as cold as this Wednesday night's going to be, but certainly under 10 degrees anyway for quite a few nights in a row potentially there for next week. So definitely the absolute beginning of spring, a little bit on the cool side, and might get a bit of rain. We've been quite light on the rain so far, but could catch up a little bit this weekend potentially. Just have to see how it goes. Only a few of the runs of the forecast models are showing a decent amount of rain. Lots of rain, but we kind of are, most things are aiming at around 20 millimetres, something like that, across that time. So we'll see how we go. Could get a bit more, though. All right, so the forecast for today, fine and partly to mostly cloudy. There's a little bit of sun trying to get through, and I can see some little tiny patches of blue above me through that cloud. But then showers develop from afternoon. The winds will be westerly, and it's pretty calm here at the moment in Greyland, but westerly, turning south-southwesterly, and quite a bit stronger when that happens as well. Kind of south-southwesterly direction. I was thinking, is it going to be more southwesterly? But no, I think we'll be a little bit of southerly in it as the high pressure moves in across the Tasman off South Australia. It just builds onto the south of the country as well before it becomes more isolated to the north again. Wednesday is, I should say temperature is going to be quite warm, about 18 degrees, and the overnight low around about 11, so slightly cooler. Wednesday, partly cloudy and long sunny periods. There is the chance of a shower, followed by a cold night and fresh southwesterlies for the equinox there. Thursday, fine, cool and mostly sunny with a cold night, southerly going southwesterly. Friday, partly cloudy and cool with some rain and showers developing southwesterly going west-southwesterly. Saturday, mostly cloudy with some rain and showers. There's a chance could get the odd heavy one in there with a westerly. Sunday, partly to mostly cloudy and warm with some rain and showers. A fresh northwesterly becoming strong west-southwesterly. And again, there's just a chance of a few heavy ones in there as well for the start of daylight saving. And Monday, partly cloudy and sunny periods, just a chance of a light shower with the southwesterly, but it looks like it's the beginning of a pretty fine and slightly cool week.
1: Okay. Everybody, don't quite put that winter duvet away yet.
0: You need that.
1: Yep. Okay, good to know.
0: Mine around, hopefully. Well, yeah, after this next couple of weeks. Hopefully won't need it again, but we'll see.
1: Awesome. Thanks so much, Rick.
0: Cool.
1: Have an awesome day out there.
0: You too.
1: And we'll chat with you tomorrow.
0: We'll see you then.
1: Ka kite.
0: Ka kite.
2: Wow, lucky I'm wearing a sweater. Thanks, Rick Breeze.
1: Tēnā koe, Rick. This is Not One More Acre from Great South. We'll listen to a snippet of Great South's long player with Emma Gleeson later in the show, talking all about this record. But up next is political commentary. 5395 is the number if you want to get in touch. Let me know your political whakaaro. I always want to hear them. Or just let me know how your morning's going.

0: Welcome back to Ashburton. We're about ready to start now.
1: It's political commentary.
2: Yes, it is. Morning, Lara. Lara, you there? Oh, no, not this problem again. Oh, one sec.
3: Morning, Anna. Ah. She's on mute.
2: That's classic. Sorry, you go.
3: I've got a gardening injury at the moment, so I'm just becoming middle-aged, which includes having Zoom on mute.
2: Oh, bless. I just had an issue with Zoom on Friday, so I was worried that it was, like, going to be a whole thing again. But, no, it's all good. We're here, and, oh, my gosh, are the politics hot this week. New book coming from Nikki Hager?
3: Yeah. Yeah, so that's the kind of something where I think people were just kind of living their lives going, oh, yeah, election campaign as usual. And then one of the bookstores, I think it was Unity Books, and Nikki's publisher kind of dropped this little, there's a book launching. It seems to be this evening that the launch is. And naturally people have speculated, you know, what's going to be the topic.
2: Mm.
3: So one of his classic ones was around Corngate, which was like about genetic modification happening and the Prime Minister lying. Another one's Dirty Politics, which kind of in the title, but that was a lot about the kind of Don Brash era National Party and engaging with bloggers and all sorts of like dodgy kind of underhanded type politics that almost like people thought they were in America, that kind of style politics. He's had a number of other sort of books. So I think people are kind of going, okay, well, what will this one be about? And, you know, because you hear rumours about what the government's been up to, but obviously none of us are journalists. None of us are like, also, even if we are journalists, we're not the kind of journalists who've got the time and resourcing to really investigate anything like this.
2: Mm.
3: So people have been speculating, and I've seen some speculation about whether it'll be the Taxpayers Union or something along those lines, whether it will be about the government, what it will be about. So I think it's kind of exciting. It'll be an exciting launch. It could fizzle out and be absolutely nothing and not be that interesting or important, but it could also be like a really big deal for the campaign.
2: Yeah.
3: I've seen Luxon say, oh, I don't know who he is.
2: It was so funny. Like, I was reading about that on the train this morning. Oh, my God.
3: It was like, Winston Peters, I don't know the guy. This time it's like, Nikki Hager, I don't know the guy.
2: Interesting.
3: Who knows? Watch this space, basically. Could be that there's like a whole big thing that flips the campaign on its head and kind of embarrasses the government or creates issues for the government, or maybe the opposition, who knows? But, we'll basically wait and see. That's what it's all about, is waiting and seeing. Mm. They kept it under wraps really well.
2: Yeah, I do agree, though, that it is exciting to see some real, like, strong investigative journalism coming out this election year, because, like you say, in terms of what everyone's got the resources for, it feels like it sort of has to be quite reactive. But, maybe we're finally going to have a really big conversation about some of the cooked lobbying going on.
3: Who knows? Look, and remember that whole thing with Casey Costello just finding a piece of paper on her table and then just making that the tobacco policy, you know? So, like, maybe it is something along those lines. And I think we do need a good investigation on that sort of thing. But the question is, though, do those investigations change law and change behaviour and change public opinion? I mean, that's the big question.
2: Yeah.
3: As to what actually changes things. I've heard from overseas contacts that, you know, and it takes a scandal, but it takes a scandal to really hit right. Like, it's really got to hit people in their values and their morals and at the right time.
2: Mm.
3: So if it is a scandal of that nature, won't necessarily lead to huge change, but it could.
2: Yeah. Okay. Watch this space on that one.
3: Mm-hmm.
2: I'm really intrigued and interested in this health policy that New Zealand First has launched with some, like, kind of random bits and bobs in there.
3: Oh, well, this is a fun one. Speaking of, like, cross-pollination, because, you know, one of the big things people have been saying about this particular government is the idea borrowing from overseas, and they're picking up on some of the Action Station have a book about called The Far Right Playbook at the moment, which kind of argues about, oh, they're borrowing those ideas. And, of course, political parties are more than welcome to borrow ideas from other jurisdictions, other nations. And, like, that's actually thought of as good policymaking. In this case, though, New Zealand First have borrowed a lot from the Make America Healthy Again movement, which is kind of an interesting avenue to go down.
2: Mm.
3: You know, on the surface, these things, you go, oh, yeah, that's cool. Provide more support for organic food producers. Yeah, sure, I'm sure we can all get on board of that. Let health coaches support GPs in primary care. Okay, sure. Good nutrition in the New Zealand curriculum. Sweet. Make sure written consent is a core part of healthcare. Yeah, that looks good on the surface, yeah. And then focusing on metabolic health and trying to also fund some reviews or some interventions on preventing and treating mental illness with food and a few of these other sort of things. Intravenous vitamin C pre and post surgery, that's another research trial that they want to run.
2: Okay.
3: I mean, look, like you look at it on the surface, none of it seems that bad overall. But we have to remember that we're in this context where science funding is down something like 35% generally. We're in a context where, like, the healthcare system is, like, the second biggest issue for most New Zealanders. And, you know, some kind of, like, focus on preventative care is admirable. It does seem, though, like, that what the experts would tend to say about preventative care is funding things like GPs. So then people are kind of sorted out in their primary care and they don't end up, say, in the emergency room for things that shouldn't be emergencies. So, yeah.
2: It's interesting. I was thinking about this because there's so much in their sort of release that talks about how much of funding at the moment is divvied up towards treating like diseases and illness and stuff versus wanting to reallocate that to preventing it, which is like, okay, kind of all good in theory, but when everything's under such a strain already, if you were to divvy up that funding, it's going to take a while for the preventative like investment to take effect, right? So are you just going to take more money out of like the resourcing of the health system and then not like do anything in that sort of buffer period, or like what's the actual plan for how that would be implemented?
3: Well, when you have a chunk of money, right, so there's only so much money firstly, so you've got the money and you've got to figure out how you allocate it best on a population level to get the best bang for your buck in terms of preventative healthcare, right? Yeah. So investing money in, say, like research to test nutritional interventions to help mental illness, it's like, I feel as though there is like probably 50 years of literature at least on what promotes good mental health, right? And that, yes, people would love to eat a lot of leafy greens.
2: Yeah,
3: but the problem isn't that they can't, that they don't know that they need to eat their leafy greens or whatever, it's that they can't access them because they're in environments where like a can of Coke is cheaper than water, you know, like that kind of thing. So there's already actually a lot of research, like, because sometimes I write around health, public health, that sort of thing. And I can see that there's like decades of literature on a lot of these interventions and which ones we would get the best bang for our buck from. So that's when you do look at, say, Labor's policy, where they're going to give us free doctor's visits. I think the Greens would go further and make our GP visits, you know, free or something. I don't know. I know the Greens have gone further. But there's those sorts of policies that we know actually would help. So, you know, it's like thinking about, actual things that are supported by evidence that aren't just like kind of reviewing the dietary guidelines of the country and so on and so forth, which are nice. But, yeah, they're not. We kind of don't need more reviews and more kind of investigations. What this more is a signal to voters who are in that kind of, what's that word, crunchier side of the political spectrum. They're more kind of skeptic.
2: I was going to say the crunchy mamas are going to love this one, but I didn't want
3: to get it. It's a signal to them. It's a signal to them that Winston and New Zealand First are a place that they can vote where their attitudes, if views towards healthcare will be taken seriously without him coming straight out and saying like no vaccinations, because making written consent part of healthcare is a way to try to avoid vaccinations and things of that nature. But he's not saying it, right? So he's saying it without saying it. And he's trying to rely on their votes because they're a block that he thinks can turn out to vote for him. That's basically what it is.
2: Oh, dear. Okay, let's talk about supermarkets, because this is a hot topic at the moment, and the Greens have announced Kiwi Mart, and then Labor has sort of like followed suit a little bit, or they've said that they do want to break up the duopoly. Where are we sitting with this?
3: Yeah, so this is actually quite cool, I have to say. So one thing that I tell people is that, so I'm a political scientist that focuses a lot on elections and the politics of elections and like the horse race type politics, the red versus blue type politics, right? That's like what I do, like work on elections and those sorts of things. So it's really cool during the election period when I'm not talking to that many people. So kia ora BFM, like one of my few interviews I'm doing at the moment.
2: Sweet. Yay, Lara!
3: Yay!
2: Thanks for joining
3: us. I quite
2: us.
3: Like it. I quite like it when I've only got a few a week and my phone's not ringing in that, because it means that people are focusing on policy. And one of the cool things we've been focusing on as a country in the last week or so in the media, it's going on and on, is how we sort out food prices, which is excellent. What an excellent policy debate to be having. And, you know, like we've again seen more and more journalism that shows that, in fact, no matter the whatever way you cut the data, food prices are higher in New Zealand. And we know that that's a huge driver of people's views of our top issue in New Zealand by all the polling, which is the cost of living.
2: Yeah.
3: So parties have to do something. Now, what's really interesting here is we had the Greens come out early with their, you know, Kiwi Mart and their various other policies that were aimed and quite interventionist. So this idea of the state taking over groceries to some extent. There's still being players in the market, but the state starting up its whole new supermarket. They called it Kiwi Mart, like Kiwi Bank, that kind of idea. Then we kind of saw what the other party is going to do. And very interestingly, National has come out and said that they would break up the New Zealand-based one. I always forget what they're called, but like Foodstuffs. So Foodstuffs is an Aussie one. So there's like the two. There's the big Aussie one overseas, and then there's the New Zealand one, which is actually technically a, one of those collective type things. And so that's then, because National saying they're going to intervene in private business and break up some of the supermarkets, that's caused a whole bunch of drama, because that's a right-wing party saying that they're going to mess with the markets, mess with the private sector. And that's created a lot of issues. So people have then been saying, well, why are they not picking on the Aussie one? Why are they picking on the New Zealand-owned one? A lot of the supermarkets have then been coming out and targeting National, which is kind of what National wants, to be honest, because no one much likes the supermarket owners. I mean, often they're former All Blacks or they're like someone, but they're not like the people who, you know, there's not a lot of sympathy for them. So National, it's probably played quite well into National's hand. But then we got ACT on the right saying, well, we're not like National. We wouldn't do weird commie stuff like that. So now ACT have been saying, David Seymour's been coming up making very clear points, which I think will convince voters, actually, very clear points about, you know, like saying that National MPs have mentioned to him they're uncomfortable with it. Yeah, it's really fascinating seeing National move in on the centre so much, because that's not what we would have expected from them in the past at all. Like, their past prime ministers would probably think this is ridiculous. Like, it's quite a Labour Party-style policy. Yeah, it's been fascinating to see.
2: Well, I guess, you know, Luxon's probably feeling as though National's really lost quite a lot of their centre, well, like swing voters, as with the sort of direction that this coalition government has gone in. So there's probably a little bit of appealing to that in the thinking here.
3: It's interesting because Opportunity Party would also be on board with this. Yeah, it's kind of interesting because I think they are trying to go to the centre. And, of course, Labour is constantly being critiqued about not being enough, like not having enough policies, like not reaching out to people enough, or like Hipkins not connecting as much as he could have, or like Labour not taking advantage of the fact that National's weak and what National have actually done. And this is actually quite, again, in that horse race politics stuff, quite skillful, is tried to cover off that middle ground, that kind of 10 to 15% of swing voters, those voters that go between the left and right blocks. So that's what they're trying to do. I mean, will that work? It's going to be a bit weird when they're suddenly like, because like if you look at their KiwiSaver policies, again, very centrist. Now their kind of supermarket policies, very centrist. Will it work? I don't know. And will it? Is it like a good thing? I don't know. I just don't know. Like, it's a value judgment, right?
2: Yeah.
3: But then also a lot of people have been saying, well, then what happens when ACT is in the coalition mix?
2: Yeah.
3: So ACT have said, we're going to block the policy. Now, they very well might, but also what it should come down to is coalition negotiations, and it should come down to Luxon or the negotiation team going, no, actually, we don't want to block this policy. It's you have to go with it. So we're going to also, I think, see this election. Not only have we seen this evolution of National moving to the middle, but we might see a bit of an evolution of coalition negotiations and a new way to do it, eh? Because, yeah, that's going to be hard if ACT then block all of their core policies that the centre bloc has voted for.
2: Well, considering how much ACT managed to get across the line in the last coalition negotiation, you'd be a little bit worried if you were a National supporter about what's going to be compromised on.
3: Yeah, I mean, this is the thing, though. They're trying to, again, start to steal some of those National supporters by being more of a right-wing party. So we'll see. We'll see what happens there. But, yeah, that is always the risk, right, in voting for a political party, that they don't do what they say they're going to do.
2: Yeah.
3: And that does tend to happen across the political spectrum as well. Yeah, and, I mean, ultimately, coalitions, we vote for a party and then they have to go and negotiate. They have to go and get certain policies over the line. I think there has been a lot of talk about MMP and whether it's working in this electoral cycle in this last 3 years, in the way that those coalition agreements work. So, I mean, that's what it all comes down to. So if anyone's interested, it's not necessarily like, okay, we'll know which parties win the election, we'll have a good chance of winning the election, but I'll be looking straight to those coalition agreements and seeing exactly what's in them, because that really gives you a good indication of what they're going to try and get done and in what order.
2: Fascinating. Well, that's all the time we have this morning, Lara, but thank you very much for joining us again. Always great to hear your whakaaro, and we'll just have to watch the space. I can't wait to figure out what's in Nikki Hager's book.
3: I'm going on holiday on Friday, so I'm like, sweet, I'm going to get a copy, read it on the beach. It'll be a good time.
2: Your idea of a holiday.
3: Yeah.
2: Awesome.
3: Totally.
2: Well, have a great time away, Lara, and we'll catch up with you soon.
3: Yeah. Kia ora.
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4: A te marie, good morning. Ko este toku ingoa, ko te waru karaka. It's 8 o'clock. Unemployed and single parent beneficiaries may have had their payments revoked unnecessarily by the Ministry of Social Development. A recent government review revealed that over 30,000 welfare payments had been unfairly paused, and now that number has grown even larger. However, the ministry has refused to disclose how many beneficiaries have been cut off, and attributed the processing errors to recent government legislation mandating recipients to confirm their circumstances annually. The ministry reviewed up to 51,000 client files to estimate their impact, but that number only includes those confirming their circumstances, leaving out those on job seeker or sole parent support. And musicians around the country are alarmed at potential cuts to the National Library Music Hire Service. The service, part of the National Library, works to deliver free sheet music around the country, which is essential for many school and community music groups. The service may just be one part of larger cuts to the library service, with other 49 positions being axed, including librarians who look after the sheet music collection. If the service is disestablished, musical groups will be looking at spending thousands of dollars on sheet music from overseas, which would be the only available option. National Secretary for the Public Services Association, Fleur Fitzsimons, says that the cuts to the service are just another example of the government's incessant cultural vandalism. Ka whakawhiti ki tāwahi e nāianei, in international news, efforts to bring about a wider truce in Sudan's civil war are continuing to hit a dead end. The United Nations has warned that the country's humanitarian system is on the brink of collapse, and fighting between government and rebel forces has intensified in recent months. Even the United States has gotten involved, with the senior advisor for Arab and African Affairs pledging $375 million to relief efforts in Sudan. The Sudanese military, torn into two different warring factions, have been accused of deliberately stalling truce efforts in order to maintain their grip on power. Leader of the Sudanese Armed Forces, Abdul Fattah al-Burhan, has solidified his own position after a series of military victories, and his supporters believe a compromised truce is no longer necessary. And the Canadian government has committed $25 million Canadian dollars to saving the caribou from extinction. There is a further $5 million Canadian to support First Nations peoples on whose land the herds of caribou live. Populations are particularly under threat in the Quebec region, where numbers have crashed to roughly half of what they were 10 years ago. However, there's been some criticism that the funding agreement lacks accountability and specifics. Without a coherent strategy, the funding will do little to address wider issues like landscape degradation, which are contributing to caribou population decline. Justina Ray, President and Senior Scientist of the Wildlife Conservation Society Canada, says that for the plan to succeed, it must be holistic and empower First Nations people to support the efforts through controlling predators and conserving habitats. Arati kawe pūrongo, and that's the news.
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4: Āne nā tohu wārere mō tēnei rā, your weather report for today. Isolated showers becoming widespread for a time in the afternoon. Westerlies turning stronger southerly in the afternoon. A high of 19 degrees and an overnight low of 11 degrees. Sunrise today was at 6 this morning, and sunset is at 6:15 this evening. Āne nā tohu huare mō te āpōpō, your weather forecast for tomorrow. Rapa Wednesday, mainly fine, chance of a shower in the morning. Arate tohu huarere, and that's your weather. And that's your news and weather. Ko Esther toku ingoa. The time is now 6 minutes past eight.
6: 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Thank you, Esther.
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6: Ellie Surf.
8: Hello.
6: How's it, man?
8: It's good. How are you?
6: I'm real good. I'm real good. I'm willing to bet that the surf is not, though.
8: Yeah, you'd be right. It's a good bet to be making at the moment.
6: Listen, yesterday morning, 7 a.m., the Warriors had lost. It was 1 out of 10 on both coasts. It was dark times, Ellie Surf.
8: Dark times. It's dark times. Yeah. Do you want to take a guess as to what's happening on the
6: I'm going to say it's flat on the East Coast and it's massive and messy on the West Coast.
8: Yeah, pretty much.
6: Ding, ding, ding.
8: Pretty much. It's not as big as it has been on the West Coast, actually, but it is still pretty messy. We've got like well overhead swell and strong onshores all day, so still pretty messy and gross out there. And then the East Coast is looking pretty flat and not much on the horizon in terms of swell out there. So on the East Coast today, high tides at 3:45, low tides at 9:30, 1 out of 10, no swell to be had. West Coast, real messy out there. High tides at 6:45, low tide is at 12:15, also 1 out of 10. Hope everyone out there has other hobbies. Hope you've all got something else to do. Maybe you could go on a little trip. Go on a little trip somewhere else.
6: Pick up a new skill, practice mindfulness. It's going to be okay.
8: It's all going to be fine. It'll come back around.
6: And if you're not a surfer, check in on your surfing friends, see if they're okay.
8: Absolutely. They might be going a little bit insane.
6: Oh, dear. Well, thank you, Ellie. We appreciate you even when you have to be the bearer of bad news. And hope you have an awesome day out there.
8: Thank you. You too.
6: Okay, we'll talk to you tomorrow. All right. Bye.
8: Okay, talk tomorrow. Bye.
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6: Cowabunga, friend. New one from Kraus. Beautiful album out now. This one is Home in the Mountains. Did anybody go to the album release show at Audio Foundation on Saturday? I was gutted to miss it. I love Kraus.

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ko Righteous Dub, tēnei waiata, ko Long Beach Dub All-Stars, rawa ko Barrington Levy, ngā kai waiata. Getting us in a little bit of a dubby mood for our first giveaway of the show. I te ata nei. That's right. I have a double pass to see 95BFM and Red Robin Records present Disrupt vs. Naram live at Galatos on the 3rd of October. Plus 1 kg of coffee from High Noon Coffee Roastery. 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It's going to be such a good time. These guys put on Red Robin Records, they put on the best gigs, and there's going to be a fat sound system rig. If you're into dubs, then you need to be there. This is Bobby Was a Gangster from Naram. You can buy tickets from Ticket Fairy, or right now, try your luck. Tukupatohi mai, send me a text. 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And Disrupt versus Naram. It could be yours, 5395 Rimatoru Iwarima is the number. 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
5: No mai hoki mai, welcome back. Kei te whakarongo koe ki te reo irirangi pōhō. He parakuhi tēnei, ko Rosetta Aho. You're on BFM Breakfast with Rosetta. Heaps more to come in the show. We're only really just warming up. But if you want to go and see Disrupt versus Narum live at Galatos on Saturday the 3rd of October, I am giving away a double pass. Send me a text 5395 with your name and B-card number to be in the draw. This is a bit of Emilia Sprague with Double Moon, the Undressed Dub.

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1: We're Faiakine, coming up on the news on the hour. Over two-thirds of adults are delaying getting vision tests due to high costs or inaccessibility of services. The cost of living and high grocery prices have become an election issue, with two main supermarket chains controlling 82% of the market. And the Iranian military alleges that the United States is preparing to resume strikes on the country. The race for the next UN General Secretary has begun, with many last-minute entrants causing uncertainty over who could be acceptable to the world powers. Whakarongo tonu mai, stay tuned for these stories in full and more on The Hour.
2: Thank you very much, Esther. Okay, I want to extend a warm congratulations to Keg, who has won our double pass to see Disrupt versus Naram. Everyone else, you can head to Ticket Fairy to get your tickets for that one, or tune in to the other shows that are giving away tickets. I believe there's some on the Rhythm section, some more on Brekkie, and some on Drive. So just listen to BFM all the time, as you always do, and everything will be okay.
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2: Bum, bum, bum, bum, bum, bum. It's that time. Thank you, 8:30 Coffee Roasters, for sponsoring the 95 BFM Breakfast Show. We love them so much, and they make the most delicious coffee. I inhaled my first one this morning. I'm almost ready for another. It's one of those days. Dear listeners, we have a bag of the 8:30 Classic Blend to give away to one of you B-card holders at the end of this week. It's a beautiful blend, this one. It's got beans from Colombia, Papua New Guinea, and Brazil, tasting notes of dark chocolate, toffee, and tangerine. It's a bolder cup, offering more body and a heavy mouthfeel. Molasses and cacao are prominent with this roast profile. Yum! If you want to get amongst this, all you have to do is text in any time during breakfast hours this week. You'll name your B-card number and 8:30. 8:30 is one word with one T in the middle. To 5395, rima toru iwa rima. And you're in the draw. We're going to draw a winner at the end of the show on Friday. It's only Tuesday. You've got a wee while to go, so if that's feeling much too far away, you can, of course, head to 830's website, 830.com, and use the code 95BFM for 10% off your order of beans. Okay, we're going to listen to a track from Brazil now, from a duo, Felipe and Rodrigo, who are from Sao Paulo. This track is called Retrogrado.

Disaster Radio into Stephen Julien. I feel well and truly synthesized. I feel great. That was awesome. That was Call Me from Stephen Julien. Before that, Sweatshop classic track from Disaster Radio. Somebody texted in and said, Disaster Radio is the best morning kickstart music. And I have to agree. That's awesome. And before that, we had our This Is How We Brew It track for today, which was Felipe and Rodrigo with Retrograda, which sort of set us on this synthy vibe. And now that we're all kickstarted and ready to go, should we do our second giveaway of the show? 8:45 and two prizes already. Let's freaking go. Okay, I have a double pass to see Flamingo Pier at the Hollywood Avondale on Saturday the 10th of October. They're releasing their new album Woven Together the day before on the 9th. And then they're going to celebrate it all playing some old favourites as well as the new record at the Hollywood Avondale on the 10th of October. You can get tickets from eventfinder.co.nz, or if you want to go for free and you have a B card, tukupato imai, flip me a text, your name and your B card number. 5395 is the number. We're going to listen to one of the singles. It's called Glow Down. 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
1: Atamaria, good morning. Ko Esther Tokuingua, ko te iwa karaka. It's 9 o'clock. Over two-thirds of all adults are delaying getting vision tests due to high costs or inaccessibility of services. A recent survey by YouGov found that almost 70% of adults between 40 and 59 delayed getting their eyes checked by over a month. Long delays ranging from 6 months to over 2 years were not uncommon, with one in five people waiting for that period of time before getting a check. Barriers to eye checks include a lack of equitable distribution of optometrists, with few rural options available and no public funding of services. Potential high costs caused as a follow-up to eye tests, such as having to get glasses, can also prevent some from seeking help. And the cost of living and high grocery prices have become a key election issue, with two main supermarket chains controlling 82% of the market. In the Commerce Commission's most recent report, it found that supermarkets in the New Zealand sector tend to have higher profit margins than overseas chains. Foodstuffs North and South Islands, which owns Foursquare, New World and Pack and Save, has gross profit margins of 6%, the second highest of any supermarket group in the world. Woolworths has gross profit margins of 1%. However, this follows a multi-million dollar rebrand, which has obscured some of the data. Simplicity chief economist Shamabil Yaqub says that the food prices in New Zealand, compared to advanced economies, seem to go on the same kind of track. It doesn't mean that we're not all being gouged, but we can't see it in the data. Ka whakawhiti ki tāwahi ināianei in international news, the Iranian military alleges that the United States is prepping to resume strikes on the country. The warning gives ground to the possibility of renewed fighting in the region after a period of less distant attacks. US President Donald Trump says that he is in a deciding mode over Iran, and that other options could include further economic sanctions or another negotiated truce. Major figures in the Iranian military and parliament are urging the government to use military force against American and allied strategic interests in the region before pursuing any diplomatic efforts. The Iranian government says that any further deals with the United States would require an end to the war and all further attacks, the release of frozen Iranian foods, and the end of naval blockades on Iranian ports. And the race for the next UN General Secretary has begun, with many last-minute entrants causing uncertainty over who could be acceptable to the world powers. Three rounds of secret ballot voting have failed to produce any obvious choice for secretary, with only a few candidates remaining expected to garner any significant support. Candidates previously touted as strong choices for secretary, like former Chilean President Michelle Bachelet, have withdrawn after the stalling of the selection process. Any successful candidate needs to win the approval of 9 out of 15 members of the Security Council and avoid being vetoed by any other member of the Permanent Security Council, France, the UK, China, Russia and the US. Arati Kawipurongo, and that's the news.
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1: Āne nā tohu wārere mō tēnei rā, your weather report for today. Isolated showers becoming widespread for a time in the afternoon. Westerlies turning stronger southerly in the afternoon. A high of 19 degrees and an overnight low of 11 degrees. Sunrise today was at 6 this morning. Sunset is at 6:15 this evening. Āne nā tohu wārere mō te āpopo, your weather forecast for tomorrow. Rapa Wednesday, mainly fine, chance of a shower in the morning. Ara te tohu huarere, and that's your weather.
2: 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Thanks to climate change.
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1: Ānei nā āhuatanga o Tangaroa mō tēnei rā, your surf report for today. Ki te Tai Rāwhiti on the east coast, up to 1 foot of northeast swell with moderate offshore westerlies. Tai Pare high tide is at 4:15 this afternoon. Tai Timu low tide is at 9:30 this evening. Score 1 out of 10. Ki te Tai Huararu on the west coast, up to 8 feet of west-southwest swell with moderate onshore westerlies, moving to strong cross onshore south-southwesterlies. Tai Pare high tide is at 7:15 this evening. Tai Timu low tide is at 12:15 this afternoon. Score 1 out of 10. And that's your news, weather and surf. Thanks to Gabe, Najma and Kester for helping to write the news bulletin. Ko Esther toku ingoa, the time is now 5 minutes past nine.
0: Thank you very much, Esther, and thank you, Gabe, Najma and Kester. You guys all rock incredibly hard. Speaking of rocking incredibly hard, this is Curbside Lamb's Seer with No Ordinary Word. Kei te whakarongo koe ki te reo irarangi poho, you're listening to 95BFM. Morena. Hope you're having an awesome day so far. Whakapā mai, get in touch and let me know if you are or if you aren't. It's all good. Come as you are. I'm also accepting entries to win a double pass to see Flamingo Pier on October 10th. So if you want to win that, this is your final call. Final call, final call. 5395, your name and your B card number. And you're in the draw. Short player up shortly. And then Ready, Steady, Learn later in the show.

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0: That's the Verlaines with What Sound Is This? Before that, we had a new one from Curbside Lamsear with No Ordinary Word. You're listening to 95BFM Breakfast. And if your name is Jason and you texted in to win a double pass to see Flamingo Pier, well, congratulations, my friend. You're going along. You've won. Everyone else, you can get tickets online via Event Finder, or you can keep on trying your luck for the rest of the week. But right now, it's time for this.
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0: Yes, thank you, New Zealand On Air Music. This week, this is an exciting corridor. We're going to listen to a snippet of Long Player from Saturday's Totally Wired. Great South talking about his new record, Hellhole of the Pacific, with Emma Gleeson. Wahoo! You can check out the full Long Player via the Becasts. But here's a little taster for you.
3: Kia ora, ko Peyton tōku ingoa. No hoki anga hau te tā tōku māma, no Ngāti Kanuni ki Wairarapa hau te tā tōku pāpa, i tipu ake au i Papakara. Kia ora, I'm Peyton, from the far north and the bottom of the east coast, but grew up in Papakara. You're listening to my new debut album, Hellhole of the Pacific, on 95BFM, let's go. We were working on it for about 2 to 3-ish years, I'd say. Like, yeah, all the riding was over a summer. I remember popping lots of manus and having a very Kiwi classic summer and riding everything, and then fleshed it out over probably 3 years.

So the track NVS stands for Noble Valiant Status, which I just found crack up. Like, all my stuff is very much just go with the wide or go with the Modi, and I like, I don't know, like flipping expectation with a lot of things. Noble Valiant Status was kind of just a play on gallantry and like being valiant, and what that comes, and the kind of a connection to the crown in a way, and the copup, or the essence of that waiata, that song, is about Māori crown relationship. So I took a lot of inspiration for a big chunk of the album. Works from Witihi Maira and Fitihiriaka's. They create a collection of Māori short stories from amazing Māori novelists and writers called Pūrākau. And they flip expectation and they bring new life to traditional stories. Yeah, this was my way of trying to incorporate something that, like, the waiata is very personal, like it could be a relationship between two people. But for me, the essence of it is this overarching bigger theme of partnership between and relationship between Māori and

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0: Hold on to your knees. Kneecap are returning to Aotearoa.
3: The notorious Belfast Dairy Trio hit Spark Arena on Tuesday, February 9th, celebrating their brand new album, Fenian.
0: Irish rap renegades Mo Carter, Mowgli Bat and DJ Provey will deliver an explosive live show that combines politics, humour and cultural reclamation with support from Lady Shaka.
3: Kneecap.
0: Performing live in Auckland, Tuesday, February 9th at Spark Arena. 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

Wow, gorgeous. New beach house. Well, new beach house cover of Robert Lester Folsom, April Suzanne is the name of that song, being released as part of a 50-year anniversary of Music and Dreams from Robert Lester Folsom. But that's sort of the first single that's come with the announcement of that. But new beach house, big day for sad people. Here's some slow dive. While you're here, sad people. Nah, I love slow dive. This is Kisses. You're on BFM Ready, Steady, Learn, coming up shortly.

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3: Yes, it is. Thanks to Waipapa Taumatero, we've got Ready, Steady, Learn up right now. And I've got Faith Koulis in the studio. Morena.
4: Kia ora, good morning, Rathata.
3: How are you?
4: I'm good, thank you.
3: Yeah, awesome. You're doing your PhD at UOA as within the Faculty of Engineering and Design. Do you want to tell us a little bit about what your research is about?
4: Okay, so my research is actually in the intersection of human aspects and software engineering.
3: Mm.
4: So I work in the Human Aspects of Software Engineering Lab, which is also called HASEL. And what I'm mostly working with, how we can improve software engineering tools. So software engineering is very tool-centered discipline as well.
3: Mm, mm.
4: So how we may improve it, looking at from a cognitive angle.
3: Mm. And so you're sort of like focusing on trying to integrate a bit more of that like diversity in terms of how humans think, right?
4: Yeah, because we are solving problems, and when it comes to solving problems, people think differently.
3: Mm.
4: And on top of that, my inspiration, or where my whole idea came from, because of the gender diversity issue that is also existing in the engineering field,
3: mm-hmm,
4: and psychological studies also show that there are thinking differences among male and female. So so that's where I thought, okay, it got me started wondering, mm-hmm, what if the tools itself have these inbuilt barriers in them?
3: Yeah, I guess it's something that's becoming quite a hot topic as well with like AI, when you talk about like bias that can get integrated into data sets and AI and stuff. Is that something you're looking at as well?
4: Right now, no, I'm not looking into it, but it's definitely an issue that has to be considered while you're developing AI models, or even developing products using these AI models and how they have been trained.
3: Mm-hmm.
4: And so, yeah, but it's not part of my research, but definitely something that's important as well.
3: Yeah, totally. And I mean, that sort of bias that we see in that like rise of AI and stuff, that sort of always existed, right?
4: Yes.
3: It's not a new thing.
4: No, it's just going to get amplified more because with the rate of how we are producing stuff because of AI, it's just going to get amplified more, I guess.
3: Mm-hmm.
4: But yeah, my research is basically looking at like very everyday tools that we're using in software engineering.
3: Mm.
4: And so I bring in software engineering students into the lab. I've conducted studies with over 100 students, see how they interact with these tools.
3: So it's sort of like social observation as
4: Yeah, it has a lot of social aspects into my research. So that's very new to me because I come back from a software engineering angle, right?
3: Yeah.
4: So it's been a lot of learning, but it's definitely been interesting to see how, you know, different people interact with these tools differently.
3: Yeah.
4: And also seeing them struggle because of how the tools are designed in particular ways. So that's sort of the, the gaps that I'm trying to identify and bring in this knowledge and possibly change.
3: I bet there's like software engineers all around you just like buzzing out that this is the research that you're doing because it's so like people focused.
4: Yeah, it's people focused, and the fact that a lot of people are not aware of this, because I've got like industry experience as well. So I've got a lot of colleagues who are still working in the industry. So I've turned my industry experience into research.
3: Oh yeah, cool.
4: So when I talk to a lot of my colleagues who are still working, and I'm like talking about this, differences in how people think and solve problems, and they're like, oh wow, I never knew about that. So this sort of awareness that I'm also bringing in is also very important, I guess.
3: Mm-hmm. Cool. So you're third year at the moment, so you're pretty deep in it. What have you sort of discovered so far, and what are the sort of next steps for where you're heading with your research?
4: Yeah, okay. So for my first study, which was with one particular tool, we did find some issues with the tool itself.
3: Mm.
4: So that has been published, and right now we're on the second phase of that study, trying to fix the issues, not all of them, but like at least some of them, and see if they're actually, you know, solving this problem. So that is where that study is. But there's also another study that I did conduct and finish 2-3 months ago. So it was a much larger study. And right now I'm sort of analyzing the data, but I haven't really got to the results, final results part yet. But we are seeing differences in how people read code, how they're understanding their strategies that they use. So possibly end of the year I should be able to somehow get something out, tell we saw these differences.
3: Wow. So will you be done by the end of the year, do you think?
4: So my 3-year mark is next January,
3: right?
4: So I should be done with my experiments in a few months, and I have to start writing my thesis. So not sure, maybe a couple more months after January.
3: Oh my gosh, that's so exciting, and feels like such an important thing,

0: like you say, I mean, like, not looking at AI so much, but even just with how much technology is a part of our lives, it's like if different people were at a disadvantage because their brains work in different ways and it's not adapted to that,
1: no,
0: that hardly seems fair.
1: Yeah, the thing is, because we are developing so many of these products, and if there's no diversity within the developing team itself, then there's no diversity in the final product itself. So it's like a rippling effect that comes into effect. So so that's what I'm trying to solve, and maybe in our lifetime, see some changes and also see more girls in engineering.
0: Period. Love that. That's so cool. Hey, thank you so much for coming up for A Kōrero Faith. So cool to learn a little bit about your research, and best of luck with everything going forward.
1: Oh, thank you, Rosita. Thank you for having me.
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0: Did you guys see Tina Ri win as part of the first lineup announced for WOMAD 2027? Yeah, that's exciting. I'm excited for that. And Troy Kingy doing like this extravaganza of the 10-10-10 series. Special guests, all the albums, plus the new one. It's going to be a whole thing. Before Tina Ri win, that track was Amadinim Ehaf Solan, and before that we had Little Sims and Obunjaya with Point and Kill, and before that we had DJ Haram with Get It. And I'm going to be right back to say bye!
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2: You know, there's a right way and a wrong way to get a pint.
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3: Okay. Hey, I'll have one pint, please. How was that?
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Wow. Thanks, Romy Writes. Everybody say, thank you, Romy Writes. That was Sunshine in My Eyes. This is a brand new one from Louis Baker. I'm just going to end in Poneke today. Mighty Tree, album coming in October. Thank you, everyone. E mihi ana kia koutou. Shot for tuning in. Been nice to spend the morning with you. Kia pai te ra, have a mean rest of your day. You'll be hearing from me, Apupo. Thanks to everyone who joined me on the show this morning, Lara Greaves, Emma and Great South for Short Player, and of course Faith for joining me for Ready City Learn. Thanks to Waipapa Taumatarau. Thank you, 830 Coffee Roasters. We love you, 830 Coffee Roasters. Sam's up next for Morning Glory. Keep it locked. It's going to be a great show. Heya popo, ka kite.

0: 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The 95 BFM Breakfast Show with Rosetta. 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

Atamadie, good morning. You're tuned in to Tuesday Morning Glory on 95 BFM. I'm your host Sam, and I'm here with you until 12 PM. Starting the show with a lovely song from Galaxy 500. This one's called Tugboat.

You were just listening to Yola Tengo, the beautiful song called Little Eyes. That's from their album Summer Sun. We're now heading into a new song from Purple Pilgrims. This track is called Innocence Lost. You're on BFM.

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5: Here's your 95 BFM Entertainment Guide for Tuesday, the 22nd of September. Alyssa Callender, Just a Girl single release show is happening at the Mothership this evening from 8 p.m. You can grab tickets from Under the Radar. There's also Nikki Hager's new book launch down at Unity Books on High Street. That's from 6 p.m. Heard some whispers that there's going to be some big reveals in this new book. Cabaret the Musical at ASB Waterfront Theatre. You can grab tickets from the Auckland Theatre Company website. Wednesday the 23rd of September, Bluegrass Club, old-timey session at the Greenhouse. This is a free show. Film screening of Big Girls Don't Cry, which just came out this year, with a Q&A with the director. You can grab tickets from the Hollywood Avondale, and that screening is starting at 7:30 p.m. Permission to Speak and the College Hillbillies are playing at the Clear Inn. The Pearl Fishers at Kitty Takanawa Theatre. With the New Zealand Opera, you can get tickets from NZ Opera. And last but certainly not least, Upside Down Lounge with Joe Captain at Goblin Bar in Ponsonby. That's from 8:30 p.m. until late, and you can get tickets. Oh, we don't need tickets because it's free entry.
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Right now you're listening to a track from Horace Andy. This one is called Let's Live in Love. Just before that was a new track from Wow Wow Collective. That track was called La Paix au Sénégal. And it's the Thilo Bar vocal version, which is from their new album, Teranga. Came out about a couple of weeks ago. And it's a very cool collaboration between some Swedish producers who visited this bohemian village in Senegal.

and that track was called In the Spring. It's from an early EP of theirs. And if you liked that, I highly encourage you to check out their new album, which came out earlier this year here on BFM.

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You were just listening to Arthur Russell, the beautiful track called Get Around To It. That's from the 2004 compilation Calling Out Of Context, which was all music Arthur Russell recorded before he died, but the compilation was released posthumously. Some beautiful songs on that album. And we're now heading in to a track from Marcellus Pittman. This one is called A Mix, and it features on another compilation. This is The Future Sounds of Jazz, Volume 14, from Compost Records. It's a very cool record label based in Munich, in Germany. And we're now up to edition 16, which came out 4 days ago, which I still need to listen to properly before bringing onto the show. But I thought I'd play an old favourite of mine from volume 14. Which is this awesome Marcellus Pittman track. And we're approaching the halfway mark of Tuesday Morning Glory now. It's 10:57 here in Tamaki Makaurau. Bit of a gloomy old day, but hopefully these tunes can get you through till lunchtime. You can text me on 5395 here in the studio. You can also call on 09-309-3879. I'd love to hear from you. Let me know what you're doing. Looking out on Karangahape Road right now. Bit of rain coming down, so I hope everyone's warm and cozy this morning. But do get in touch. Let me know what you think of the tunes. Or otherwise, just get into the mix. You're on BFM.

You've been listening to Tropic of Cancer with a track called The One Left. It's from the 2012 album Permissions of Love. Before that was Beach House with April Suzanne, covering a Robert Lester Folsom track. And just before that was Ambient Baby with AB2. We're now heading into Ringo Death Star. This one is called I Don't Want to Lose This. You're on 95 BFM.

Here's a beautiful ambient track from Fox Moss. This one is called Relics. And that shoegazy track you were just listening to was called I Don't Want to Lose This by Ringo Deathstar. It's from their self-titled album. Just looking outside the studio, the patch of sunlight coming through onto Karangahape Road. Let's hope that sticks around. 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

We're going to pop into some ads just after this one, and we'll be back with more music. Keep it on the beat.

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Here's a new one from Jelsey. This track is called Salt Tree.

You've been listening to an absolutely huge track from Jalsy. Giving your subs a run for their money. That track is called Sultry. Next up, we're going to head into a track from Miss Kanina called Stolen Wages. Keep it on the beat.

Being black is a wonderful thing, something you cannot hide. I'm a black person myself, but I never question why. I can say I'm proud of my culture and my heritage and my skin, but it's not the outside that counts, it's the soul that lives within. For being black, I'll shout aloud. For being black, I feel so proud.

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0: 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Pretty bloody nice.

You're now listening to a new track from 3TC. This one is called Maison Plus, and it features on the new South Pacific Dance Organization compilation celebrating 1 year of the Otutahi-based collective. Before that was none other than Aphex Twin. The unmistakable production from his album Come to Daddy. That track is called Film. It's had a nice text come through about that Aphex Twin track. The listener used to wander around Copenhagen in the 90s, listening on the Discman. That sounds like an absolute vibe. You're on BFM.

Yeah, seriously, Copenhagen in the 90s, listening to Aphex Twin, I feel like that's exactly what that song was made for.

Here's brand new from K-Lone. The track is called Have a Few Days Off. It's the title track from his new EP, which just came out. Before that, we're listening to Kiwi artist 3TC, the very fun track called Mise en Place. Gonna head into some ads after this one, and we'll squeeze in a couple more tracks before handing it over to The Wire. You're on BFM.

0: Princess Chelsea invites you to join her for 7 Seconds in Heaven, an enchanting evening of music and puppetry at the Divine Kahui St. David's this Friday. Princess Chelsea will wield her Omnicord alongside spectacular visual accompaniment from master shadow puppeteer Tom Took and special guests Hermione Johnson, Joe Captain and Joshua Worthington Church. Princess Chelsea, 7 Seconds in Heaven, Kahui St. David's this Friday. Limited tickets from under the radar.
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6: After getting a little bit of a taste of those breaks on that Aphex Twin track, I think it's time to end the show on some proper drum and bass. This track is called To Rain On, and it's by Fotech. This one's gonna basically roll straight through to 12 p.m. So I'll say farewell now. It's been lovely playing music for you all this morning. Thanks for tuning in. Appreciate you as always, appreciate your texts. The Wired team is coming up next, so be sure to stay tuned for that. Stay informed, everyone. It's very important, especially with the election coming up in the next couple of months. And I will catch you all same time next week. This has been Tuesday Morning Glory with Sam on 95BFM. Ka kite.

We do actually have one more track left. We're going to finish with Deer Hunter Revival. This track has been Photic with Terranon. And this is Goodbye For Real Now. Wire Up next, you're on BFM.

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3: Tēnā koutou katoa, ko Alex toku ingoa, no mai haere mai ki te Wire mō tēnei rā. Kia ora and welcome to The Wire for Ratu Tuesday. I'm your host Alex and I'll be with you for the next hour. I'm joined in studio by producers Liam and Thomas. FIRKNA coming up on the show. For Dear Science this week, we chat with our expert, Dr. Kushla McGovern, about the Ig Nobels and this year's winners. Thomas, what do you have for us today?
4: Kia ora, Alex. This week, I spoke to the Children's Commissioner, Jane Searle, about the passing of the Oranga Tamariki Responding to Serious Youth Offending Amendment Bill, which will introduce military-style academies. And in the newest interview for our Candidates of Tamaki Makaurau series, I talked to National Candidate for Tamaki, Mahesh Muralidhar.
3: And Liam, what do you have for us today?
5: Salama tsizba, Alex. Today I spoke to Bill McKee, a senior lecturer from the University of Auckland, about the government's changes to earthquake-prone building legislation and what this will mean for building owners and heritage preservation.
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